0: In that seventh game, the Mets had scored in the bottom of the first inning on a single by David Wright. In the top of the second inning, the Cardinals tied the game. Ronnie Belliard with a sack bunt to bring in a run. And we pick up the action in the fourth inning, Cards and Mets.
1: But two away, the pitch to Yadier, and he takes a strike. Knee high.
2: If you're a New York player, you got to say to yourself, you're sitting over there, man, this is unbelievable, isn't it? We gotta get going. We got to score some.
1: Innings, Jeff Suppan has thrown 36 pitches, and Oliver Perez goes to work in the fourth inning. He is dealt 45 to the first three, and he'll face Edmonds, Rowland, and Molina. And this is where the fun started for the Cardinals in the second, with Jim Edmonds going after the first pitch, lining a single in between Valentin and Delgado on the right side. One run, three hits, no errors for the Cardinals, and they've stranded four runners already. The Mets have a run on two hits with one error, and they left two on in the first. The Mets had a chance in the first inning to really do some damage, but Suppan was able to get the last out and has retired the side in order the next two innings. Here's Jim Edmonds, 5 out of 20 with two home runs in this series. He's playing in his 54th postseason game and has 13 home runs. Left-hander facing left-hander. Perez pitches, and it's a strike on the outside corner. Edmonds' 13 career postseason home runs, the best mark in Cardinals history. 37 postseason RBIs. The pitch. Edmonds takes a curve for a strike. 0-2 on Edmonds with Rowland to bat next, and then Molina. 1-1 our score in the fourth inning. The sidestep, the high leg kick, the pitch, a crossfire fastball is hit high in the air, left field. Chavez moves back and puts it away. One out. Now Scott Rowland, and it's time for Rowland to get rolling. Rowland hit a fly ball to center field for an out after the lead hit by Edmonds in the second. And Scott looks at a pitch on the outside corner for a strike. Rowland for the series is 4 for 18. The pitch. A swing, and this one is popped down the right field line, foul, and out of play it goes. Perez has been 0-2 on most everybody, or at least 1-2. He has thrown 50 pitches, only 12 out of the strike zone, and 4 came on an intentional walk to Albert Pujols. With the Mets fans standing, waving the white towels. The 0-2, Rowland takes inside, 1-2. Even when Perez is missing, he's close. Rowland awaits the pitch on 1-2. Here it comes, inside, 2-2. Rowland, in going 4 for 18 this series, does not have a run batted in. For this postseason, he's 5 for 29, 2 doubles, 3 runs scored, a hit by pitch, 3 walks. He does not have a run batted in. Now on 2-2, the pitch on the way. Rowland takes ball 3 low. It rolls between Laduca's legs and back to the screen. Yadier Molina waits on deck for the Cardinals, and he singled the first time up. They're playing Rowland to hit the ball to right or right center field. Chavez completely giving up the left field line. Here's the wind, and the 3-2 pitch to Rowland. A swing and a drive down the left field line, foul, and that was close to home run distance, but he got around early. David Eckstein delivered a double on a 3-2 pitch, leading off the third. But Preston Wilson struck out for the second time. Pujols was given an intentional walk, and Juan Encarnacion rounded into a 5-4-3 double play. Rowland is trying to get on for Molina. The 3-2 pitch. A swing and another foul ball with home run distance down the left field line. Rowland during the regular season at 22 homers.
2: Tell you, all those things are is just long foul balls. All he's doing is protecting the plate in there. He's not

0: pitch one, a little bit low. Danico Horner, 3 for his last 15 with a double, a walk, and 2 strikeouts. He had a double going 1 for 4 in the game yesterday. The Cardinals won 17-1. There's a ball high, 2-0. Leahy is working with a 1-0 lead as J.J. Weatherholt hit the first pitch of the game into the bleachers in left field. It's the fourth time he's led off the game with a home run this year. The pitch. A swing, and that ball's hit well. Right field, Walker on the run, on the move, on the track. He makes the running catch in the corner. He had to go back to the well near the foul line to retire Nico Horner, who hit the ball a long way the other way. Ricky has the third after two at Wrigley Field on July 4th. 1-0 Cardinals.
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0: The pitch. Mason Wynn hits it hard. Deep left field. 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
6: 4th of July baseball from Wrigley Field in Chicago. We move to the top of the third inning. 1-0 Cardinal lead with J.J. Weatherholt homering on the first pitch of this game. We're going to see him here in the third inning. But first, it's Nathan Church batting in the ninth spot for St. Louis. It'll be left-left, then Herrera against Shota Imanaga. The lefty delivers a breaking pitch, strike one, to Nathan Church, who is 2 for 5 here in game one. And he has homered in 3 of his last 4 games.
0: With 8 runs batted in his last 4 games.
6: And hitting lefties very well. That's what he's facing today. He's got a 1-strike count. Imanaga delivers outside 1-1.
0: He stays in against left-handed pitching as well as any left-handed batter I've seen in a Cardinal uniform in a long time.
6: I would agree. Average at 257, 8 homers, 28 RBIs, and he grounds that one foul past Stubby Clapp. Stubby probably not happy today because Canada lost in the World Cup today. They lost to Morocco. He had his Canada shirt on yesterday. He was promoting, of course, his homeland. And Stubby was really busy yesterday, too, by the way. There's a fastball outside. Stubby had a lot of friends as 17 times the Cardinals scored, 17 hits, and they did it in all kinds of ways, too. The big fly, they had walks, they had everything, basically. Next delivery to Church is outside. That was never a strike as he let that sweeper go by, so he has earned a 3-2 count. Church playing center field today, and he played a very good center field here yesterday. Made a couple of nice plays.
0: He had to go into the weeds a couple of times out there at the wall.
6: 3-2 delivery to him is taken low. Ball 4. It just missed. And Imanaga wanted that. And the catcher, Amaya, thought about challenging that. But with one challenge gone already, he just didn't want to take that chance. And it was low. And Church Church, a very good eye there and good speed now at first base. Ted Drews starts with quality ingredients, fresh dairy, pure honey, premium toppings, all blended to create the creamiest custard around. Ted Drews, unmatched quality, unforgettable taste. Weatherholt homered his first time, 23 years of age. And he is front and center in this Cardinals lineup and part of the rebuild that the Cardinals are doing. And he is going to be a good player for a long time. He takes ball one from Iminaga. Talk about staying in on a lefty. That's what he did with the game's first pitch. Homering to left, 1-0 St. Louis. That pitch is on the outside corner for a strike, evening the count at 1-1.
0: Weatherholt was shaking his right hand like something gave when he held up on the swing.
6: That can happen. Has his bat on his shoulder, so relaxed at the plate, then he gears up, gets ready to go, and he can whip that bat. There's a move to first base and back safely as Church.
0: Church, you better be careful. He got picked off at third base on the homestand.
6: Cardinals have had a couple of those. Church takes his lead again after conferring with Stubby Clapp. He's ready to go, and here comes the 1-1 pitch. That's fouled off just to our left, just above us, in fact, on the roof here at Wrigley Field, which opened in 1914, but it wasn't the wasn't the National League at the time, and it wasn't the Cubs at the time. The Cubs' first year here in this ballpark, 1916. Next pitch to Weatherholt is a hanger, bad hanger, and misses up and in. A sweeper that did not sweep. Evening the count at 2-2. The wind's blowing out pretty hard right now. The wind has shifted a bunch. You mentioned that earlier. Trying to keep track of that as we move along.
0: Pitch number 50 for Iminaga.
6: And it's a 2-2 pitch to Weatherholt, and that pitch is hit down the left field line. That was a hanging sweeper. Going towards the line is Happ, and he runs out of room. That one just pushed into the Bartman seats down the left field line. So again, Jordan Walker elected to the National League All-Star team for 2026. He joins Ted Simmons and Gary Templeton as the position players drafted in the first round by the Cardinals to become All-Star. Long hold by Iminaga. The pitch is outside, and now he's in danger of back-to-back walks. He walked Church to lead things off, and he's got a 3-2 count on Weatherholt, and we'll see if Church does some running here.
0: Well, he's really working deep in counts. Iminaga with pitch number 52 coming up.
6: Same lead for Church. Will he go? Not going. 3-2 pitch is taken low. Ball four. Back-to-back walks, and that pitch count goes up even higher. Mentioned the first-round picks, Ted Simmons, who was the first-round pick for the Cardinals in 67. Gary Templeton, who, you know, we know he was traded for Ozzie Smith. That was a good deal for the Cardinals. But Gary Templeton was a good player. Had a very good career, too, in San Diego. He was a first-round pick in 1974. And Jordan Walker, of course, a first-round pick. Also, Michael Wacha was a first-round pick. And he has been an All-Star.
0: Really happy
6: as
0: for
6: well.
0: Him.
6: Yes. Has been and is an All-Star. Michael having a good year. So conference on the mound. They brought the interpreter out to make sure that nothing's missed. Home plate umpire heads out. And the mound visit's over. It seems to me that if you're having an interpreter out there, they ought to get a little bit more time because you have to say it, then you have to translate it, so you're saying it again. It just seems like they should get twice as much time. I don't think that's going to fly. No one's going to listen to me on that rule, but it just seems fair to me.
0: I didn't listen.
6: I wasn't listening either, to be honest with you. Two on, nobody out, and Herrera at the plate. First pitch to him is grounded foul. Herrera did not look good on the splitter of Iminaga. Struck out in the first inning.
0: Where Herrera has hit left-handed pitching very well in his young career, the downside, though, of a situation like this, he has grounded into 11 double plays.
6: Yes, he has. Certainly a possibility here. One strike pitch with two on, two walks. Next delivery is a strike on the outside corner. That's the pitch when he's going well that he takes the other way. I feel like he was looking for something in. A lot of teams have been pounding.
0: Everybody pounds him in, yeah. So I can't blame him for that.
6: 38 RBIs for Herrera. Can he come through here? An inside move by Imanaga, and back safely at second is Weatherholt, who has 9 stolen bases. That's actually Church at second base, who has 5. Weatherholt's at first. He has 9. And here we go with the 0-2 delivery from Imanaga. The pitch, and that's it. Sharply up the middle. Base hit. Church rounds third. They're sending him home, and the Cardinals score here in the third inning. They lead 2-0. Still nobody out. RBI number 39 for the Cardinal designated hitter, Ivan Herrera. No double play there. Natives a little restless here in Chicago.
0: Well, they were celebrating all the runs the Cubs scored against the San Diego Padres.
6: Boy, did they ever.
0: Just dismantled Padre pitching, including their all-star closer, rated the best in the game, Miller.
6: Still 2-0, nobody out. And Walker at the plate, he fouls a pitch off. He had a healthy swing at that. Off to the right now to play, but strike one on Walker, who walked and advanced on a wild pitch in the first inning. He was stranded there. Cardinals were 0-2 with runners in scoring position in that first inning. And now they're 1-3 with the Herrera base hit. Walker has a chance here. The one strike pitch to him is a check swing, and no swing on the appeal. According to Brock Ballew, well, actually, I said it before he said it, and I was hoping he would agree with
0: me. Well, what you said was appealing to Brock Ballew.
6: Okay. Glad. 1-1 the count. 2-0 Cardinals. The next delivery is grounded up the middle, and the shortstop has it, flips to second for one, on to first, and he's out at first.
0: I'm not so sure about that.
6: I'm not so sure either. Walker is looking over at the Cardinals dugout, looked at the umpire at first, Ballew. We know that Weatherholt's at third base. Do the Cardinals want to challenge this or not? They say play on, so he is out. A 6-4-3 double play. And that slows down the Cardinals' rally here in the third inning. They've already scored one, just barely out. The heel, if he'd had his toe instead of his heel down. You also don't want to get hurt. Fastball, strike one delivered to Burleson. And that's not somebody taking batting practice that you might hear in the background. Of course, it's July 4th. So there's a lot of fireworks in the distance. I'm sure it's going on at the Navy Pier downtown. One strike pitch is taken high, 1-1. Burley struck out, one of 5 strikeouts for Imanaga as we play here in the third.
0: Well, I do like 2-out RBIs.
6: Yes, you do. How about a base hit right through that hole between third and short? Third baseman just moved up more towards that hole. He's listening to me. Here comes the pitch, a swing and a miss. I think they're listening to us, John. That was Bregman. He took about 4 steps to his left to take that hole away. He's looking into the dugout right now, getting more info. Now he backs up completely into that hole. With a 2-strike count and a swing and a miss by Burley, he strikes out for the second time. But the Cardinals do pick up another run. We go to the bottom of the third inning, 2-0, St. Louis.
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11: Here's a look at your forecast. Lows dip down to about 67 tonight under mainly cloudy skies with a slight chance of thunderstorms. Sunshine mixed with clouds at times tomorrow. High temperatures reach up to 85. Lows level off around 66 tomorrow night. Mainly clear skies. Highs level off around 84 Monday under mainly clear skies. 87 Tuesday. I'm Staff Meteorologist Derek Height. Currently, it's 81 degrees.
6: Work, bottom of the third inning. The Cubs will send the bottom of the order up in Michael Conforto, Miguel Amaya, and Dansby Swanson, who is red hot coming into this series. As Kyle Leahy's been really good through the first two innings. Cardinals have a 2-0 lead, a run in the first, and a run in the third. Conforto playing right field today, matched on the left side. He was 0-for-4 yesterday in game one. Okay, and here comes the first pitch from Kyle Leahy. It's taken at the top of the zone for a strike.
0: Conforto can be streaky.
6: Yes.
0: He's 4-for-13 on their homestand with 2 home runs and 5 RBIs. He has terrific power when he can barrel up the ball.
6: Next delivery to him is taken low, 1-1. And those guys can be very valuable. I think what you just said about him, you might say about Nelson Velasquez.
0: That's why Velasquez is here.
6: Yeah, that's right. Next delivery is taken a little bit high, and no challenge for Pajes. Count 2-1. That pitch at 93 from Leahy. Working from the middle of the rubber, delivers a swing and a foul. That was a curveball from Kyle, who seems to have found the release point of that curveball. Now the wind seems to be blowing more left to right, if I'm studying flags correctly, in center field, high atop the scoreboard. One of those manual scoreboards. Makes me think of course, Fenway Park, too. Next delivery from Leahy is grounded to the left side. Long way to go down the third baseline. That's going to be a base hit as Vermeen was playing him in the shortstop position. And that's one of those hits that drive you crazy. First hit for the Cubs, by the way, and it was just an inside-out swing. He had a ground ball that, well, was right to where Vermeen would be playing a right-handed batter. But he was, again, not in that position, so an infield hit, and Amaya will bat. And now Leahy wants a double play. Conforto with just one stolen base takes his lead, and the pitch is high and away. And how about the throw that Pedro Pajes made to cut down Pete Crow Armstrong in the first inning. Big time throw. Might calm him down a little bit on that subject. Ground ball foul by Amaya, who's hitting 229. Did not see Amaya yesterday.
0: Amaya didn't play and neither did Nootbaar. Those were the only two position players who didn't get into the game.
6: Conforto takes his lead. Leahy's ready for Amaya, and the pitch is high for a ball. Cardinals with 3 home runs yesterday, now have 97 on the season, 98 with Weatherholtz today. The Cubs with 112 homers. All for the double play. Leahy delivers. It's popped foul off to the right and out of play.
0: The Cubs should have more home runs playing half their games in a small park like this.
6: 100%. Still a bit of a mystery of why the Cardinals' offense is so much more productive on the road, at least right now. Maybe by the end of the year, John, that'll even out. One of those maybe outlier stats that changes over time. We'll see. 2-2 pitch is a check swing. Did he go? No, he didn't.
0: Oh, my.
6: I don't know about that one either, but it's going to be a full count. He wouldn't chase that breaking ball. And Dansby Swanson on deck. Don't want to let the Cubs get back in this game with a free pass here to the eighth place batter. We'll see what Leahy has for Amaya. And he's going to throw to first.
12: And there's the booze you were talking about.
0: Oh, we love it.
12: I'm sure that really hurts Kyle Leahy's feelings. Don't you think? He's distraught right now. I don't think so. 3-2 the count, and the pitch to Amaya. Swing and a miss. He struck him out. Makes me think of Mike Matheny saying that all the times he was booed, he said, you know, the worst boo I ever got as a player. I was in the on-deck circle, and this young kid, about 10 years old, said, Hey, Matheny, which, of course, is rude, right?
0: Yes.
12: Should respect Mike Matheny, but hey, Matheny, you were even terrible in my video game.
0: Oh.
12: And Mike started laughing. He said, he said it kind of cut him hard there. There's the strike. He did laugh about it, though. I've heard Mike tell that story many times, and, well, I can relate to it. One strike to count on Swanson. Pitch to him is taken low. Again, he's been in a power surge lately. 29 RBIs in his last 14 games. He's hitting just 208, but he was so low, and now he's really on a surge. Again, that's where maybe the numbers are what they are for that short period of time. Small sample size, but at the end of the season, he'll still be a good player. He is a good player. But capable of hitting into a double play.
0: Does he get a 20-minute timeout here or what?
12: That's a long timeout for sure. Swanson is ready, and the pitch to him is fouled back, and that was a hanger. He got away with one there. This copyrighted broadcast presented by authority of the St. Louis Cardinals LLC may not be reproduced or retransmitted in any form, and the accounts and descriptions of this game may not be
0: disseminated
12: without
0: the express written consent of the St. Louis Cardinals.
12: Brought to you
0: by
12: Brown & Crouppen,
0: a great law firm.
12: Now you know. Timed that out pretty well as Leahy now has the sign from Pajes. Through PitchCom, the next pitch, a swing and a miss. He strikes out Swanson. So Amaya, then Swanson. Let's celebrate that strikeout by pausing for station identification. 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
12: Pete Crow Armstrong fouls off the first delivery, and he is listening to Chants of His Own Name, PCA. That's better than getting booed, I think. Crowd recognizes that he can change a game with one swing of the bat. Just elected to the All-Star game. The pitch to him is fouled back. So he's selected, and so is Jordan Walker, and the only two at the moment from these two teams. And Cubs are 10 games over 500. The Cardinals are 7 games over 500. But those are the All-Stars. Armstrong bats from the left side. Runner at first base. The pitch, a check swing. And where was that? Must have been high. Called a ball, and he was able to check his swing. And the count is 1-2. A 901 OPS for this guy at the plate, PCA. The pitch to him, a slider, misses low. He did not chase, actually a curveball. Leahy opened that one up a little bit, 84 miles an hour. Wind's now really whistling from left to right. Not blowing out directly to right field, more to the foul pole and right from the left field foul pole. We'll see how that affects the balls in play. 2-2 pitch. Here it comes. Ground ball foul over towards Alec Burleson on the first base side. He gets it on one hop, flips it over to the Cardinals bench. Maybe flip that to John Jay. John Jay's typically at the far end of the dugout. He wants to be where the outfielders know where he is. He's standing up. He wants to be visible. He's looking at everybody, positioning them, making sure they're doing what they need to do. 2-2 is the count. The pitch is high, 3-2. Leahy has issued a walk and has given up a hit and has struck out 4 Cubs. Goes to the rosin bag. The crowd's standing. Only the bottom of the third inning, but this is a lively crowd on the 4th of July. A 3-2 count to Pete Crow Armstrong. He grounds that one foul over towards John Jay again. He picks it up again.
0: This place is packed.
12: It is. And it's enthusiastic, too. It's a Saturday. They've got the day off. It's a holiday. It's a nice day now that the rain's out. And they're watching baseball. The 3-2 pitch. Here it comes. Swinging a foul back. And a better cut that time by Pete Crow Armstrong. He's hitting 397 in his last 30 games. He walked and was caught stealing back in the first inning.
0: He was Conforto, the NL player for the month of May.
12: Yep. So he's dangerous right now. Conforto takes his lead. He's going to go again. 3-2 pitch is taken low. Ball four. A walk of Pete Crow Armstrong. The second time he's walked. So Alex Bregman comes up with another chance to do some damage. And he is a professional hitter. And that's going to bring Pedro Pajes out for a little chat with Kyle Leahy. Just to make sure they're on the same page.
0: How close
12: here.
0: Was ball four?
12: It was close, but it was low. 3 or 4 inches low. Bregman struck out his first time. Feels like a big moment.
0: It is a big moment.
12: You'd like to take the crowd out of this, wouldn't you? I mean, I'll give the crowd some credit here. They're losing at the moment 2-0, but they're into the bottom of the third in this opportunity here with Bregman at the plate. Two on, two out. Game number 86 for the Cardinals here on the 4th of July. All right, we're ready. Pitch to Bregman is a called strike in at the knees. The pitch had some zip to it, 94 miles an hour. Leahy has his sign come set about chest high. The one strike delivery to Alex Bregman. Here it comes. That is taken low. 1-1. Michael Busch on deck to hit next. But this is the guy that Leahy wants. Alex Bregman. The pitch to him is taken low. Curveball misses. 2-1. Now getting behind in the count a little bit is Kyle Leahy. Needs to come up with something here. Cardinals are 3-1 on this road trip. Have a 2-0 lead in the bottom of the third inning. A 2-1 pitch to Bregman is taken outside. 3-1. He's not missing by much, but he's missing. And the crowd rises again. And so does the noise level. Leahy steps off. Fixes his pitch comm in his ear. Maybe he couldn't hear it, but he's got the sign now. And the 3-1 pitch to Bregman. Here it comes, swinging a ground ball towards third. And Fermin has it, races to the bag, and he got him just in time at the third base bag. He had to reach down and touch the bag just in time to get Conforto to end the inning. A big pitch by Leahy and a big play by Fermin, who tagged the bag with his glove. And the Cubs strand a couple runners. We go to the fourth inning, 2-0 St. Louis.
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12: Cubs, Cardinals, top of the fourth inning. Mason Wynn will lead things off. Six strikeouts for Shota Imanaga through the first three innings, but he's given up a couple of Cardinal runs, a home run by J.J. Weatherholt in the first inning, and an RBI hit up the middle by Ivan Herrera. So it's 2-0 St. Louis. And Wynn's going to have to hurry to get in that box. Now they actually reset it. So he's fine. Face up to the pitcher at 10 seconds, and the delivery to Mason Wynn is taken for a strike.
19: A lot of fireworks in the area, and smoke from those fireworks are making, the smoke is making its way into Wrigley Field.
12: It sure is. I hope it's fireworks that's causing that. Maybe there's a big party next door. There's a swing and a miss. We're going to go with fireworks.
19: Well, we've heard enough of them going off.
12: Yeah, we have.
19: Here in the neighborhoods.
12: 0-2 the count on Mason Wynn, the Cardinals shortstop. Gold Glover last year. He takes a pitch high, 1-2 from Imanaga. Wynn will be followed by Fermin and Nootbaar. And I'd like to see the Cardinals extend the lead here. They've been good at that lately. Just keep pushing. Keep pushing. Especially on the road, they do it much better. The 1-2 pitch is hit down the right field line. It goes up into the fog and into the seats.
19: It went up in smoke.
12: It sure did. Well, you can tell how much the wind is blowing. That's kind of like golfers. They put the blades of grass and you throw them up in the air and you can tell which way the wind's blowing. Well, we don't need grass here. We've just got this smoke to tell us what's happening. Swing and a pop-up on the right side. This one's kind of tough to see. It is the first baseman settling under it. And that's Bush, and he makes the play for out number one. That was kind of right up where it was at its worst, the fog here. And it probably will not affect play, but you never know. Graybar is your electrical and datacom distributor, helping to power, connect, and maintain your operations.
19: Yep.
12: Graybar does that.
19: They had an NFL game here years ago in December. I think it was even a playoff game. The announcers couldn't see the field from the fog.
12: Swing and a base hit to left field by Fermin. Jumped on the first pitch he saw. He has been he's been at least a hit a game, hasn't he? He didn't have any trouble seeing that pitch.
19: He's 3-for-7 in the series. Two doubles, that single, a run scored, RBI.
12: So it's 3rd and 10, and there's guys on the field, and something's happening, and I don't know where the ball is. And
19: had to do the game off a monitor from TV cameras very close up to the sideline.
12: Crazy. Lars Nootbaar gets his introduction. Fermin takes his lead, and the pitch to Lars is a hanging sweeper for a strike. That was a good pitch to hit there. That did not look like a sharp one from Imanaga, who does have a good assortment. He's got one out and one on. Struck out Nootbaar the first time. And here comes the next delivery. Long pause on its way, and it's outside. So he walked Nathan Church, a lefty, struck out Lars, a lefty, and he struck out Burleson twice, a lefty, but he hasn't gotten Weatherholt out, a home run and a walk. So mixed bag in terms of him and his success against left-handers. The 1-1 delivery is tapped foul by Lars.
19: Vermeen can't get a really good read on Imanaga's move to the plate. When Imanaga's coming home, Vermeen is going back to first.
12: There's definitely an art to stealing bases, taking leads. A little more confident lead this time for Vermeen, but he's going back again. Ground ball to short. This could be two. They flip from the third baseman to the shortstop covering and on to first base, and that's a double play. So that, I believe that was 5-6-3. Regardless, it's two outs and the end of the inning. We go to the bottom of the fourth inning, 2-0 St. Louis.
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12: 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Crack open the game with Budweiser and enjoy unrivaled flavor and refreshment. They do that on the 4th of July. We still have some time left. Celebrating our 250th birthday of our country. So fitting that the All-Star game, by the way, is going to be in Philadelphia. So much history in that city. And again, our congratulations to Jordan Walker for being selected to be a part of that. Ollie Marmol will be there as well. Bottom of the fourth inning, Michael Busch, third batter in the lineup for the Cubs, struck out his first time, and the first pitch to him is fouled just below a strike one. It'll be Busch, Suzuki, and Happ to bat here in the fourth. Cubs have managed just one hit. That was an inside-out little roller down the third baseline that Vermeen had no play on. Next delivery is taken high. Vermeen made a nice play to end the last inning on a ball hit in about the same spot, but he was playing the right-hander to pull then, was able to catch it, and raced Conforto to the bag, and he reached over and tagged the bag with his glove, which, of course, you can do. And here comes some more smoke. There's a ground ball foul. So it's either fireworks or someone's filming a scene from a Cheech and Chong movie next door. One of the two.
19: I'm sure there are a lot of Cheech and Chong movies in production right now.
12: Well,
19: several.
12: Could be. There's a swing and a hard hit ball to deep right center field. Backing up is Church and Walker. Walker settles under it and makes the play. That ball did not carry very well. And the wind was going in that direction, too. So Bush flies out to right. That one disappeared into the smoke. That was up in smoke, you might
19: say. Was.
12: So Seiya Suzuki flied out his first time. He's the designated hitter today. I think he's a pretty good right fielder. I'm not sure how he kind of measures out in terms of analytics.

0: Cardinals come in to play a game and a half behind the Cubs in the Central Division, and another more than that behind the Brewers, who just keep on winning. Brewers are playing at the Diamondbacks today. The 1-2 pitch, here it comes. It's a little tapper foul. But if the season ended today, and it doesn't, so that's a big if that really, well, not going to happen. But if it ended today, the Cardinals would be the third wild card in the National League. Next pitch, a swing and a miss. He strikes out Suzuki. And Kyle Leahy looks sharp today. He bent a little bit last inning, gave up a walk and a hit, but was able to get through that inning. And he now has five strikeouts. And with two outs, it's Ian Happ coming to the plate. Really nice crowd here at Wrigley Field. It's going to be more than yesterday, and yesterday was close to 40,000. Capacity here is 41,649, swinging a base hit to right by Ian Happ. And that was a línea right past the second baseman Weatherholt into right field. That's the second hit now for the Cubs. And that brings a tying run to the plate to Nico Hoerner, and he's capable. He's capable of a lot of things. Nico Hoerner is a very good player. Thinking about him and Tommy Edman being on the same team, both of them just professional at-bats. They just could do a lot of things well. Nico Hoerner's a good guy to have on your team. Bats on the right side. First pitch to him is hit high in the air to center field. Church moves over towards the gap. He's got it. And one pitch, one out for Hoerner. And through four innings with zeros on the board is Kyle Leahy. We go to the fifth. John will have it for you. Cardinals leading the Cubs, the middle game of a three-game series, 2-0.
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0: Well, whether it's smoke from fireworks or fog coming in off the lake, could be a little bit tough to see before this one is over. As the Cardinals bat in the fifth inning, Pedro Pajes leads off against Shota Imanaga. A strikeout swinging the first time up for Pete. He swings and lifts a high fly ball off to the right. In fact, it's popped up foul territory. No play for Bush. It goes out of play. 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We need to have Johnny Nash, the old singer, come along so we can see clearly.
8: Well, the rain is coming.

0: The pitch in the dirt, and that's blocked by Amaya. Miguel Amaya is doing the catching. Carson Kelly was behind the plate. Former Cardinal was back there yesterday for the Cubs. Von Herrera caught yesterday's game for the Cardinals, and Pajes is doing the catching tonight. We're in the fifth, 2-0 Cardinals. The pitch by Imanaga, a swing and a miss. Pajes with a 1-2 count. Imanaga with his 76th pitch, and that's fouled out of play off to the right. Our featured station is our flagship station, KMOX in St. Louis, on the Cardinal Radio Network, powered by Gray Bar. Great to have you with us on our nation's 250th birthday, the 4th of July, 2026. The pitch to Pajes. Check swing. He takes a pitch low. Wouldn't go after the sweeper.
1: Tyler Ferguson is a right-hander, and he's getting loose in the dance hall out in left center field.
0: Pedro Pajes with a count of 2-2. The pitch to him. Just outside, a full count. Pedro followed by Nathan Church and then J.J. Weatherholt. So it's right, left, left. The full count pitch from Shota Imanaga. Swing and a miss. Pajes strikes out for the second time. 7 strikeouts for Imanaga. Here's Nathan Church. He walked and scored the second Cardinal run. I can't really make out anything on the scoreboard up there.
1: No, can't read
0: on
1: it.
0: On the manual scoreboard above the stands in center field.
1: No, impossible.
0: Here's a pitch that's taken low. The smoke or the fog, it's getting thicker here at Wrigley Field. Imanaga with his 81st pitch. Church walked his first time up. The pitch, a swing and a miss. Church has homered in 3 of his last 4 games. He holds the bat high over his head. Lefty against lefty, the pitch. A swing and a foul, that goes out of play off to the left. Rubs up a new baseball as the Cardinals roll the pitch count up on him. On deck, J.J. Weatherholt. Here's Imanaga. He has the sign. The pitch. A swing and a miss. Church strikes out. He just flips the bat. 8 strikeouts for Imanaga. It has to be tough to see the ball down there, Ricky.
1: Yeah, I would think it does. Well, recall we were talking about it right at the start of the game that the umpires were, I think, maybe for a minute or so delayed the game because they didn't want to start with the effects of all the smoke here on the field. So they let it go, and then everything was fine. But then the fireworks started up again in the nearby area, and now we're just dealing with it.
0: Here's a pitch taken low by Weatherholt. Weatherholt with his 13th home run of the year, followed up by a walk in the third inning, and he was left on third base. Bregman plays off the line at the edge of the grass at third. The pitch, that's low. 2-0. Weatherholt had a 1-for-5 day with a hit by pitch and a strikeout yesterday. Herrera, 3 hits. Walker had a hit. That was a double. 2 hits for Burleson. He drove in 4 runs. I mean, the Cardinal offense went crazy. There's a swing, and there's a drive. That's hit into left center field, and that ball gets down in the gap. Happ drops it, picks it up, and it's a double for Weatherholt with 2 down.
1: I love his stroke the other way. He hits the ball hard, often the other way. Not only the home run in this game, but now a double into the gap. And that's his 9th double of the year, and that may be the last pitch that Imanaga throws.
0: Right-handed batting, Ivan Herrera is coming on, and we have a pitching change brought to you by Goodwill. Give hope, give local, give Goodwill. The Cardinals lead 2-0. They threaten. Runner at second, 2 outs in the 5th. We'll be back.
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0: The new pitcher is Tyler Ferguson, facing right-handed batting Yvonne Herrera. Weatherholt at second, two outs in the fifth, and the pitch hit him. Believe it or not, Herrera's been hit by another pitch.
6: I believe it.
0: 24 times he has been hit by a pitch. 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
0: That was a 96 mile an hour fastball that drilled Yvonne Herrera. Here's Jordan Walker. So Cardinals try to add on. Walker takes strike one from Ferguson.
6: Ferguson's had big league time with the Oakland A's, and that was in 2024. Played with the Athletics last year. Again, has the big fastball you talked about, and played collegiately at Vanderbilt and was an academic big fly there. He was a really smart cat.
0: The pitch. Walker swings and misses. He's in the hole, two strikes. Weatherholt is the runner at second base. Herrera, hit by a pitch, takes his lead at first. Bush plays behind him. Horner's up the middle at second base. Swanson, a deep shortstop. Bregman off the line at third, and a batter's timeout taken by Jordan Walker, who has walked and grounded into a double play.
6: Speaking of the Cubs' bullpen, they have Jake Woodford in their bullpen now. He was signed. They sent out Bryce Wilson, who pitched yesterday, had a rough go.
0: Runners lead at first and second base. Two outs in the fifth. 2-0 Cardinals. Walker takes outside. Walker trying to extend the inning, trying to knock in a run with Weatherholt taking a good lead at second base. Herrera off to his lead at first. The 1-2 pitch for the Cardinals right fielder. Walker fouls that off. Imanaga threw 86 pitches, 54 strikes. He struck out 8 batters, walked 3. But gave up 2 runs on 4 hits and is responsible for Weatherholt at second. The home run by Weatherholt on the first pitch of the game. Imanaga's given up 21 of those now this year. The pitch to Walker. He swings and fouls it somewhere into the night, off to the right.
6: If Walker's able to get a base hit, Weatherholt's going to score. He's a good base runner, fast runner. He's getting a nice lead.
0: Walker pulls the ball at all, there's a good chance Herrera will score because Happ's playing over in left center field.
6: Good point.
0: The next pitch for Walker, check swing, a ball high and on the appeal, no swing. 2 balls, 2 strikes. We're Wrigley Field, north side of Chicago. The Cardinals won big yesterday, 17-1, lead 2-0 with two outs, two on in the fifth. The pitch, Walker takes strike three. The Cardinals strand two. Halfway through the game, 2-0 Redbirds.
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1: more.
0: Kyle Leahy is pitching on this foggy or smoky night on the north side of Chicago. His first pitch to Conforto is lined to right field, and that's going to get down for a hit. Walker gets over, and Conforto will be satisfied with a long leadoff single in the fifth inning. The Cubs get the tying run to the plate in Amaya. Conforto has been on with two leadoff hits, the third and the fifth.
6: Good route by Walker to make sure he kept that from going into the well down to right field line. It kind of juts out. It goes out to 353 down the line. He was able to barehand it and spin and throw in one motion to keep Conforto with being in scoring position.
0: Now, Amaya struck out swinging in the third inning on a 3-2 pitch. He's also a double play candidate, grounding into five. He shows bunt and pushes it hard. Foul goes right to their third base coach. That's Quentin Berry.
6: That may have been the hardest hit bunt of the year.
1: That ball was smoked. Foul.
0: Exit velocity.
6: Yeah, exit velocity was
0: plus.
6: Great.
0: Amaya isn't bunting. He swings and lines it toward right field. Walker on the run, puts up the glove, makes the catch about chest high.
6: I'm glad he could see that.
0: Oh, me too. Hit line out to right field with Dansby Swanson coming up representing the tying run. Over the last 14 games, 29 runs batted in for Swanson. And on this homestand, he has a double, five home runs, and the 11 runs batted in. The pitch to him taken high by Leahy.
6: Jordan Walker has become a confident base runner. He's been a confident man at the plate, and he's really become a confident right fielder now. I'm not saying competent. I'm saying confident.
0: Confident.
6: He is so much a believer in himself right now.
0: And Swanson taking a strike. of the fog and the smoke or whatever it is. It is rolling into Wrigley Field, and it's not going anywhere. The pitch, Swanson swings and fouls that one, knocked down by Pedro Pajes. Swanson off with a batting helmet.
6: The smoke's getting worse, not better.
0: It is. A lot worse. Reminds me of a game that I did with fog involved in Milwaukee years ago. The pitch. A swing and a miss. Leahy with his slider down and away. And the count is 2-2.
6: I played in Cape Cod, John. And Summer League Baseball at Cape Cod was a great place to play Summer League. The best players in the country. It was a terrific experience there.
0: The pitch. Swanson swings. He goes down on strikes. Leahy has struck out 6.
6: There are several Cardinal players, and every team has players that played Cape Cod Baseball League. Anybody that played there will tell you that the fog always came in at the Cape in the summer. A lot, let's put it that way. And you couldn't see anything. And the way they would decide whether or not to continue to play is both team center fielders would go out in the center and they would hit them fungos. And if either one of them couldn't see the ball, they would call the game.
0: Here is PCA, the pitch to Pete Crow Armstrong, a two-time All-Star. Upstairs, ball one. He has been on with walks in the first and the third. Pedro Pajes and Leahy caught him stealing in the first inning. He was left on base when the Cubs stranded two in the third inning. 2-0 Cardinals. 2 outs, bottom of the fifth inning. The pitch inside, and that hit him. Boo, go the Cub fans. They didn't mind it when Herrera got hit.
6: No, they didn't. I believe that was a slider that hit him. Definitely was something with spin on it. Actually, a sweeper. Must have caught him in the bad spot. He's pointing to his right foot. Maybe the outside of the foot, maybe the ankle.
0: Hit him right on the side of the foot. He went hopping up the third baseline. Down to second, Conforto. Pete Crow Armstrong is the tying run. He'll be the tying run at first base as he runs across the grass on his way to first base. And Alex Bregman is up.
6: He's still hobbling a bit.
0: Bregman is grounded into a force play. Ground ball to third. Fermin took the ball and he tagged the bag just ahead of Conforto, trying to get there safely. That was the last out of the third inning. A strikeout, a called third strike in the first for Bregman. Dangerous batter up here representing the go-ahead run. Leahy out of the stretch, his pitch, low for a ball.
6: That was pitch number 76 for Leahy.
0: That's the spirit.
6: And he has just begun with that hit by pitch, third time through the lineup. So the Cardinals will be paying attention here. They'll have somebody backing him up here shortly.
0: The runners lead at first and second base. The pitch, Bregman swings, and he pops it up. I hope they can see it. It's on the infield. Calling for it. In foul territory, Burleson has it. Out number 3, leaving 2 more on, and the Cubs have stranded 5. We go to the 6th. The Cardinals lead 2-0 at Wrigley Field.
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0: I really think that from our view up here in the press box, we're up here just below the lights, the roof here at Wrigley Field. That's like driving in the fog with your high beams on, with the bright lights. It's so much tougher to see. But down on field level, I think it's like they have the low beams on and they can see the ball much better than we can way up here. Here's a swing and a line drive, base hit to left center field by Alec Burleson, who could not wait for Shota Imanaga, the left-hander, to get out of the game. And he greets Tyler Ferguson with a first pitch base hit in the sixth inning with the Cardinals leading 2-0. Burleson had struck out twice, once called, the other swinging. Now it's Mason Wynn, a strikeout and a foul out to first for Mason. Soriano warms up for the Cardinals. Rollison, a lefty, for the Cubs. And there's a swing, and Wynn hits the ball high, deep into center field. Pete Crow Armstrong moves back, and he makes the play in center. Back to first base, Burleson. And fans, I'm reading body language to make these calls. When the ball gets that far into center field, it is so difficult to see. And Pete Crow Armstrong had to go to one knee to make that catch as he was having some trouble following the flight of the ball. That brings in Jose Fermin. 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I'm reading body language now. Fielders, Ricky, trying to make the calls.
1: That's all you can do.
0: Fermin, one out of two. Burleson takes a lead at first base. The pitch, a swing and a foul off to the right. But I likened it a moment ago, Ricky, to having your high beams on when you're driving in fog. You just can't see. I think from where we are, we're kind of in that high beam look.
1: I think we are.
0: On the field, they're just in the low beam look, and they can see the ball a little bit easier than we can up here.
1: Between innings, just talking with Ron Coomer, with Derek Gould about that in the hallway.
0: Here's a fastball taken high and in, a ball for Jose Fermin.
1: Jeff Jones, all of us out in the hallway, and the conclusion was it must be different on the field than where we are because we can't see it at all, and they can't.
0: 2-1 the count on Fermin. He's one out of two. 2-0 Cardinals, sixth inning. Middle game of the three-game series. Pickoff throw to first, and that goes wide down the right field line toward the tarp. Into second base, Alec Burleson. The Cardinals have a runner in scoring position for Fermin with one out.
1: Boy, that seems like a waste, doesn't it? You're trying to pick off Alec Burleson. I mean, Alec is good at getting reads and stealing bases, but he's not really a threat to just take off, and then you just throw a wide one and get him to second base anyway. That's just,
0: I mean,
1: that's just
0: I'm like you, Ricky. Why bother?
1: Right. It's a gift.
0: You had a runner at first base, Burleson, who's not the base burglar, and you have a guy who puts the ball in play. You might get a double play out of it. But now a base hit by Fermin can add on. The pitch, a strike outside part of the plate. That was on a sweeper at 84 miles an hour. The count at 2 balls, 2 strikes on Jose Fermin. He has 16 RBIs, playing in his 52nd game with the Cardinals this year, batting over 270. Ferguson is ready from the stretch, the pitch. A swing and a foul ball back, 96 on the fastball, up there about letter high.
1: And even thinking about the way they're attacking the baseball, that was a high-velocity
6: pitch, and Fermin was right on it. And, you know, again, wondering how they could possibly see it, but it must be very different on field level because he was all over
0: it. And I think Armstrong had a little trouble, Crow Armstrong, on the fly ball by Mason Winn. He had to kneel to make the catch. Runner at second, the pitch. A swing and a miss. Lunging for the pitch, Fermin strikes out. Two gone with Burleson on second and Lars Nootbaar coming up. The Nootbaar is going to be facing a left-hander as Ryan Rollison is ready, and he'll be coming into the game. This pitching change is brought to you by Missouri Farmers Care, feeding Cardinals fans across the nation. We'll be right back.
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0: 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Cardinals Magazine, past, present, and future, it's all here. It's lefty Ryan Rollison facing left-handed batting Lars Nootbaar. Burleson is the runner at second with two outs in the sixth, and the Cardinals up 2-0. The pitch to Nootbaar, a swing and a miss. Nootbaar struck out and grounded into a double play.
6: We saw Drew Pomerantz here yesterday. Caleb Thielbar is their other lefty, so three left-handers in their bullpen, five right-handers, including, as I mentioned earlier, Jake Woodford, who they just brought here after being released by Milwaukee.
0: Rollison's pitch, a fastball strike at 97 miles an hour. He averages about 95 miles an hour on his fastball. He reached back for a little extra, getting ahead of Nootbaar 0-2. We're in the sixth. A lead at second for Burleson. The pitch, Nootbaar strikes out swinging. We head to the bottom of the sixth. The Cardinals lead 2-0 at Wrigley Field.
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9: The new Cardinal pitcher is George Soriano, coming on in the bottom of the sixth inning, facing 3, 4, and 5 in the order, Bush, Suzuki, and Happ. 2-0 Cardinals. Now, Soriano throws plenty hard, about 97 miles an hour, Ricky, but it's his changeup and his slider that produce outs.
10: Yeah, those are his best two pitches, although the fastball can get outs too. 3.38 ERA in 38 games. He's been busy. Opponents hitting just 200 against him, so not easy to square up.
9: Michael Bush facing Soriano. I cannot see the outfielders.
10: No.
9: The pitch barely for a strike.
10: Just barely. I see shadows. I see a little bit.
9: I cannot see Walker in right field.
10: Wow.
9: Well, I picked him out now. I see him over toward right center. The smoke or the fog extremely heavy over Wrigley Field. And the pitch, a ball high.
10: I wonder how umpires are handling this. We're talking about the players a lot, but I mean, can the umpires see the ball at field level? And are they, how about balls hit down the line? And even balls and strikes for that matter.
9: The 1-1 pitch. Low for ball two. Two balls and a strike.
10: We're getting a view right now from behind home plate on field level, and it isn't as bad. I mean, they can, it's from right behind home plate, the batter, the pitcher.
9: Soriano with his 2-1 pitch, and that swung on and fouled out of play. From the first pitch of the season to the last pitch in October, Bet365 is now the official mobile sports betting partner of your St. Louis Cardinals.
10: Tell you what I really can't see is the scoreboard.
9: We can't see the scoreboard above the stands in straightaway center at all.
10: I know where it is, but there's no numbers, no numbers
9: can't make anything out
10: are readable at all.
9: Soriano has two strikes. I'm Michael Bush. They play him to pull on the infield. The pitch is inside all the way to the bricks behind home plate. And the count goes to 3-2.
10: Can't have any walks, sixth inning and beyond. Game is too close for that.
9: Leahy, 5 innings, 3 hits allowed, no runs. He walked 2, struck out 6, and hit Pete Crow Armstrong with a pitch. 77 pitches, 45 strikes. And now it's Soriano, the 3-2 pitch. A swing, and he struck him out. The Cardinals throw the ball around the infield.
10: 3-2 changeup. Well done.
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9: Ricky Horton, I'm John Rooney. Pitch one, a strike into Seiya Suzuki.
10: I'm just having a memory right now of, and it probably happened on a July 4th somewhere in the past in my childhood, where out playing baseball out in the neighborhood and it was getting dark, couldn't see.
9: The next pitch, Suzuki swings and fouls it back. He's in the hole 0-2.
10: And you know, you just want to keep playing, and you're just playing while it's dark. Your mom's calling. You got to come home. It's dark, and you just want to keep playing. I mean, I think anybody that's loved the game of baseball and grew up playing knows that feeling. And
9: hey, Mom, I'm over here.
10: I'm over here. I got to get one more hit.
9: Two strikes on Suzuki. He swings, and see ya. He strikes out again. Soriano has struck out 2. But with that fog or smoke coming in, I can't see the infield now. It is blind.
10: It just got a lot worse again. It kind of comes in big bunches.
0: And if we get a good wind, then it will clear some of that out. So the wind is blowing in off the lake. And here's Happ. He takes ball one, and that's challenged by Pedro Páez. I'm glad he saw it.
10: Must be a different experience down there. Must be.
0: Has to be.
10: Well, we're getting the replay, but we can't see it.
0: Well, I'm not sure the replay is going to work. And if

0: doesn't work. Here it comes. Then the call stands.
1: Taking a long time for the ABS to show up here. It's stuck.
0: I don't think it's going to work, and I think that call is going to hold up. That's the decision.
2: When the call stands, it is a ball. ABS is not operational at the moment.
0: Well, there's a break for the Cubs, who have one challenge
1: left. Well, the call stands. Ollie's like, wait a minute. You can't say the call stands.
0: Well, that's rule.
1: I thought if it wasn't working, you lose a challenge.
0: No.
1: If
0: it isn't working, the call on the field stands, and then nobody loses a challenge out of it.
1: Well, Ollie's going to get clarification on that as well,
0: because that happened in the Cardinals Athletics series, it was Athletics Milwaukee game where it didn't work. And that's exactly what happened. The call stood, and it was a break for the Athletics because they would have lost their last challenge.
1: If technology makes you lose a challenge, that's a bad idea.
0: But it does, there's no challenge lost in this if it doesn't work.
1: Oh, that's what I'm saying. It shouldn't be.
0: There's no challenge lost. It's a swing, and
1: where'd it go?
0: The ball is fouled off to our left.
1: No, that's what I was meaning, and I got you. I think that's what Ollie was getting clarification of. And Pages first, because the way he said it, he said the call stands, and almost as if it's an implication. And I understand that the call stands, but almost as implication that
0: they lost a challenge. No challenge lost.
1: That's good.
0: Cannot see the outfielders at all. The pitch is swung on, and there is a ground ball to Mason Winn, who throws, and he gets the out at first base on Ian Happ. 1-2-3 go the Cubs.
1: Good inning, Soriano.
0: Let's go to the seventh. Ricky, you take over.
1: I will.
0: 2-0 Cardinals.
1: I'll try.
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1: We're in the top of the seventh inning, and we have been dealing with the smoke from nearby fireworks, and it is so difficult to see right now that the umpires are actually out on the field talking with each other. Now they're going over to confer with Ollie Marble. I think they're going to go into Ollie's office and call Major League Baseball, actually, as the umpires are not sure whether or not we should continue play here.
0: The Cubs have not come out onto the field for the seventh inning.
1: And both bullpens are out of the dance halls in left center and right center. It's 2-0 Cardinals, top of the seventh inning, but it could be considered at this point either dangerous to play or also unfair to play
7: because everybody's having a lot of trouble seeing. I don't know how Alec Burleson caught a ball to end the last inning on a ball on the right side of the infield. Doesn't seem as if the pitcher, catcher, batter are having a lot of problem, but everybody else is. And we've had some heavy smoke that's come through here and make it almost it's certainly unplayable.
0: It is clearing a little bit. I mean, it's almost like it was maybe an inning ago. But it was so thick here a moment ago, I could just barely see Mason Wynn picking up the ground ball, making the throw to first, and then the umpire calling the out at first base.
7: But how's it going to be? How's it going to be in 10 minutes? How's it going to be in 20 minutes, 30 minutes? And now, I mean, we don't know that, as the umpires are still over by Ollie right now. I think two of them are on the field. I think the other two have gone in to get a phone somewhere and get their cell phones.
0: So we're in a delay right now.
7: Yeah, we are. There's no question. It's a delay of some sort.
0: And it started at 10:03, we are told.
7: 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So we're officially in a delay, and we have no idea how long this will be. I can remind you now that Stiefel is stitched into Cardinals tradition and into the fabric of St. Louis. Proudly worn on every jersey, Stiefel is investing in excellence in our hometown and across the nation. Stiefel, where success meets success. So we are in the top of the seventh inning. Both bullpens are actually on the track. The Cubs have gone maybe back in. A couple of them have, but they're standing on the track just trying to figure out what's going on. Cardinals bullpen is in right center, and I think everybody that's out there is actually on the track right now, just looking towards home plate. They're trying to understand kind of what to do here. And I don't know if this is fog or if this is smoke or a combination of the two.
0: But it's enough to create a difficult situation for so many to be able to enjoy the game from the stands. And I'm surprised the players have been able to see the ball at all. But so far, obviously, they have been making plays in the field.
7: So everybody's doing a little group karaoke here while we're waiting, and we are officially in this rain delay. I will say this. I can see the scoreboard now in center field.
0: You can't make out any of the scores out there on the manual scoreboard above the bleachers.
7: I've got one. Somebody in the National League is something to something against another team in the National League.
0: But we couldn't see it at all. We couldn't even see the fans
7: right
0: out there or any of the outfielders just about 3 or 4 minutes ago.
7: What an odd circumstance this is. It's officially we're going to call it a rain delay, but it's a fog delay, it's a smoke delay, it's a delay of some sort. 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Feel free to sing along. I'm not going to. So a recap as the umpires are headed towards home plate. They're actually going over to talk to Craig Counsell right now. It's a 2-0 Cardinals lead, and we're set to open the top of the seventh inning. 5 hits for the Cardinals, 3 for the Cubs. And I think the question's going to be, is it going to get worse? Is it going to get worse in a half hour? Do they know that? They actually were speaking with...
0: I can actually see the 400 straightaway center field on through the that cutout through the weeds out there, the ivy.
7: But you also worry about kind of a messing up relievers too. Like you bring in a reliever and then you get halfway through an inning and then you got to wait again. I don't know. I'm not sure what they'll do. They're talking about it right now. Counsell is throwing in his 2 cents. But I think MLB, the reason I keep mentioning them, I think they're going to want to get in on the act and make a recommendation, as they often do. Now, the Cardinals come into Chicago again. They could also play it.
0: When they come in, though, Ricky, we have a 3-game series and then go to Cincinnati to play 5 games in 4 days. We have a makeup there, a doubleheader.
7: And we do have a game tomorrow, but who knows about that game? I think that is going to be fine, but you don't know. You could just suspend it and finish it tomorrow. That's certainly a possibility, but that puts some team at risk, or some players at risk of not being able to pitch often enough. It taxes your bullpen, I
0: guess. Right now, it's about as clear as it's been in 2 or 3 innings. It's still foggy or smoky here at Wrigley Field, but we can at least see the scoreboard in straightaway center. In fact, the wind is clearing things out some. And if they're going to play, they need to get on the field and play.
7: Yeah. And, well, we could be halfway through this inning. But, again, you get halfway through an inning, then what? I mean, if it affects play.
0: The way the schedule is, Ricky, you have to play as much as you can.
7: You do. The scoreboard says this. It says weather advisory. Due to weather in the area, we are in a delay. Please monitor video boards for updates.
0: Due to the weather conditions inside the ballpark right now.
7: It really is.
0: That's what it is.
7: It really is. So the only reason I'm wondering whether this is fog and not smoke is I'm not getting any smoke smell.
0: Right.
7: You might not
0: that. I think you might have an attendance guess.
7: Yeah, I do. I have one. And it's probably a good time to give it to you, John. My guess is 38,872. That's my attendance guess. On a foggy evening on the 4th of July in Chicago. A 2-0 Cardinals lead. They scored in the first inning. J.J. Weatherholt hit the first pitch of the game into the bleachers in left. And then in the third inning, a leadoff walk to Nathan Church. A walk to Weatherholt behind him. That was a great at-bat, by the way, against Shota Imanaga. So there was two on, nobody out. Ivan Herrera drove in Nathan Church, and that made it 2-0 St. Louis, and that's where we are. As the crowd is having a good time here at the ballpark, and we just don't know what's next. There is no telling. But we are officially in a delay.
0: Well, umpires have a microphone that goes to the public address system. They could tell the fans something.
7: Well, I do think they should do that, but I'm sure they're telling the managers, because that's also paramount, because they have to manage their bullpen right now. If there's somebody that was throwing,
0: I mean, we are at the stage of the game. It's a bullpen game.
7: It is. You got three innings left. You've got a 2-0 game. You want to protect the integrity of this game and the sport in general, but of this game in particular. And I'm sure they're going through all of the possibilities there. Now, there's a ton of players in both dugouts. They didn't go anywhere. It's not raining. It's just hard to see. But it has cleared up quite a bit.
0: It has cleared considerably in the last 3-4 minutes.
7: Now, the temperature's also dropped a lot, I would say, in the last few minutes. We'll see what the temperature is. It was 70 degrees at game time. And it looks to me, because I can actually see the flags now in center field, it's still blowing from left to right. And the crowd is actually cheering a young man that's doing tarps off. Young man, maybe 8 to 10. And, of course, that's become quite the phenomenon every place we go. And they're cheering for that guy, and he's digging it. He is totally loving being the center of attention here in front of, I was right, John, 38,872 here at the ballpark.
0: I don't know how you did that with all the fog.
7: Yeah.
0: And the smoke.
7: A lot harder to guess, for sure. So it's 69 degrees right now. That's the feels-like temperature also, so it didn't drop a lot. As the scoreboard goes to anybody other than him, they boo. He's getting cheers galore. Mom's sitting there embarrassed. Now they're booing that poor young lady just because she's not him. And here we go with him again.
0: Yeah, that fog game here in Chicago was December 1988 in the playoffs, the Bears against the Eagles on New Year's Eve.
7: Well, honestly, there's no trouble seeing right now. And a couple of representatives of, I would guess, the grounds crew or of the Chicago Cubs out on the field right now. They're headed from the Cubs dugout. They're walking over towards Ollie, and we'll see what they have to say. And again, I think one of them is a gentleman that works with the grounds crew, but they're both, well, they're walking very officially over towards Ollie, and we'll see what the message is. They're checking their phone. You know what that means. They're getting some input from somewhere, and Ollie's satisfied that they're doing what the best they can.
0: I think they just said, Ollie, it's foggy.
7: Right. Thank you. Thanks for the update.
0: Now, on the scoreboard, due to fog in the area, we are in a delay.
7: It is fog in the area.
10: 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Thank you.
0: You're welcome. Well, let's take a fog delay break here. We'll be right back to Wrigley Field in Chicago. 2-0 Cardinals. We're headed to the seventh inning, hopefully sometime tonight. We'll take that break on the Cardinals Radio Network, powered by Graybar.
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1: Just moments ago, the umpires walked over towards Craig Counsell and they told him to go ahead and send his team out onto the field. So looks like the break is about ready to end for the fog that we've been dealing with here for the past few innings. And it is their pitcher, Ryan Rollison, who came on to finish the sixth inning. He was able to strike out Lars Nootbaar. He is on the mound tossing. And I think it's just one of those cases where they're going to give him as many pitches as he needs. I thought initially they were going to have him throw out or even underneath the stands here or out in their bullpen, but he's on the field throwing. Cubs have taken the field. They're getting loose as well, as the break was not that long, but you still got to let the pitcher be as loose as possible. Score is 2-0 Cardinals. We're in the top of the seventh inning. It is Ryan Rollison, the left-hander, who's going to be pitching. And Pop Warner is out of the Cardinals dugout. He's going to head towards the third base coaching area, and Stubby Clapp is already at first base, so it looks like we are going to get started here in just a moment. Pahes, Church, and Weatherholt do up for the Cardinals, as we can see the scoreboard in center field right now. Initially, I was convinced that it had to do with fireworks because we were
0: here. I was too, because we heard so many in the neighborhood, but it is fog. It's rolled in off the lake, we're told.
1: And I'm not sure that it wasn't contributory, let's put it that way, but it was fog, and it got very dense for a moment. To the point where seeing the outfield bleachers from our vantage point behind home plate was impossible. Couldn't see the scoreboard. Could barely see any of the outfielders. And it was just getting worse and worse. And so they put us into a fog delay. And it looks like just one more warm-up toss, and Rollison will be ready to go. The throw goes down to second base. And here we go. We can see a little bit.
0: Fog delay brought to you by SafeLight.
1: We can see clearly now.
0: Thank you, Johnny Nash.
1: There you go.
0: So many others who have covered that song.
1: It's Pedro Pahes at the plate. He's struck out twice. He'll face Rollison. 2-0 Cardinals as we play here in the seventh inning. Well, this has been an odd game here on the 4th of July. They have a fog delay. The wind, the pitch by Rollison. It's popped up behind home plate, and I don't really see that one very well. Is it? Hits off to our right.
0: So we had a 15-minute fog delay.
1: So 15
7: 8-minute fog delay. We had a 59-minute rain delay earlier.

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5: Right-hander Trent Thornton is into the ballgame. He has Ivan Herrera with two on for the Cardinals. A swing and a miss. Strike one on Herrera. Yeah, this is Thornton's first year in the National League after long service in the American League back to 2019. He's been with Toronto, Seattle, and now with the Cubs, having a good season. Good numbers for him. 2.52 ERA, and he misses with a sweeper outside. Herrera has struck out, singled, and been hit by a pitch in this game. And the two runners on are the responsibility of Rollison. 2-0 Cardinals. We're in the seventh inning. The wind, the pitch, and that's a sweeper way outside. That missed by a bunch. 2-1 the count. Thornton played collegiately at the University of North Carolina. So he's a Tar Heel. He's ready for Herrera. The next pitch is inside. That almost clipped him. That wouldn't be the first time. Not nearly the first time. It would have been the 25th time. He's been hit by a pitch already today. Cardinals lead all of baseball in hit by pitch, and Herrera is the master of all.
6: And he said, before you hit me with the next one, let me have a timeout.
5: Yeah, give me a timeout here. And the fog's starting to roll in a little bit more again.
6: It is.
5: So let's
6: just set off a bunch of fireworks outside the ballpark, too. That's another problem.
5: Doesn't seem to be helping. 3-1 pitch coming up. Opportunity for Ivan Herrera. The 3-1 is hit sharply right to the shortstop. He flips the second for one and on to first to complete the double play. Ivan hit that ball right on the nose but to the wrong spot and hits into a double play for the 12th time this year. That sends us to the seventh inning stretch presented by Spectrum, built for big moments here for St. Louis.
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5: 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We go to the bottom of the seventh inning, the seventh inning stretch presented by Spectrum. It's internet, mobile, and streaming TV all from one place. And it's Ryan Stanek, Cardinal right-hander, who has the bottom of the seventh inning. Our home plate umpire just informed us, Mark Rippinger, that the ABS system is up and running again, so they will be accepting
11: ABS
5: challenges.
11: ABS is operational. We will be accepting challenges.
5: And he just told us that again. So now
6: I heard
5: we know,
6: you.
5: Now we know twice.
6: Thank you.
5: Wanted to make sure everybody heard him, and it is the fact. And here comes Ryan Stanek facing Nico Horner, who has flied out to right twice. First pitch to him is a check swing and a ball, and no swing on the appeal. So the seventh inning stretch, we had specialist Richard Munoz, specialist Jasmine Aguilar, and Staff Sergeant Steve Weiss, who performed that duty. There's a swing and a looping liner into right, going to drop for a hit. A base hit for Horner, tough to keep him down, and the leadoff Cub is aboard for the fourth time in this game. So they, the trio representing the Illinois Army National Guard did a nice job with take me out to the ball game here on the 4th of July.
6: Well, I think there's smoke mixed in with the fog right now.
5: There may be.
6: The park again.
5: And Horner, the runner at first base, a definite threat to steal with Michael Conforto at the plate. First pitch to him is outside, ball one, and a challenge here.
11: Catcher has challenged the pitch.
5: And here's the answer to that challenge. It is a strike.
11: St. Louis has two remaining.
5: Good job, Pedro Pache. So the Cardinals still have two remaining. Last time they challenged, it didn't work. System didn't work, so we'll never know. But they didn't lose the challenge with that. One strike pitch is inside, 1-1. The tying run is now at the plate. It's a 2-0 game. We are in the bottom of the seventh inning at Wrigley Field. Cardinals won yesterday. And they won big, but a close game today. Stanek is ready, and the next pitch is grounded foul past the first base bag down the right field line. Conforto got the head out on a 97-mile-an-hour fastball. He has two base hits in this game. Stanek, of course, a new dad. He's been a dad, but he's a dad again. Wife gave birth a few days ago, and he was on the paternity leave, and now he's back. And the next delivery is a swing and a miss. He struck him out. Got him out with 98 up in the zone. Big strikeout for Stanek. Soriano, by the way, pitched very well in the sixth inning. When the game is on the line, call the closer, Morgan & Morgan, America's largest injury law firm. 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So it is Miguel Amaya at the plate, who is 0-2. First pitch to him is swung on and fouled back. We're going to get some new baseballs here, I believe. They have to track that one down first. Amaya coming into play today, hitting .229. He's their backup catcher, their regular catcher. Carson Kelly's having a good year, former Cardinal. Good lead at first by Horner, not going, and the pitch is low for a ball. We know we owe you a station ID. We'll get to that in a moment. My mind was a little foggy, so I didn't get to that in time. Everything's foggy here tonight. Double play would be wonderful as we play in the home half of the seventh inning. The pitch to Amaya is popped up. Right side of the field. Burleson's calling for it, and he makes the play for out number two. No advancement for Horner, and let's pause right here for Station ID on the Cardinals Radio Network, powered by Graybar.
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5: A leadoff base hit by Horner. There he stays. A strikeout to Conforto. A pop out to Amaya. Dansby Swanson. Been really good lately, and he lines that one foul down the left field line. Strike one. He's been good with the RBIs, and he is batting in front of the most dangerous Cub hitter, Pete Crow Armstrong, who is their leadoff batter. The Cardinals have not retired yet. Walk, walk, hit by pitch for him. Let's hope he leads off the eighth inning. Stanek's ready. Pitch to Swanson is hit high and deep to left field. He hit that one way out into the glove of the left fielder, Nootbaar, who was up against the wall looking up. And the ball came back into play, and he caught it in the ivy. Holy cow! That ball was smoked by Dansby Swanson, and it's nothing but an F7.
6: And Swanson's a guy who has four career 4th of July home runs. He thought he had his fifth right there.
5: I thought for sure that was out of here. The wind blowing hard from left to right kept it in and kept the score the same. We go to the top of the eighth inning, 2-0, Cardinals.
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6: Jordan Walker takes strike one, and it's right-hander Trent Thornton opening up the inning. Thornton got a double play ball from Ivan Herrera to leave a runner in scoring position in the seventh. 2-0 Cardinals. The pitch outside. The count 1-1 on Walker. Dansby Swanson has 4 4th of July home runs in his career, tied with Christian Walker and Manny Machado for the most among all active players. And his 12 4th of July RBIs are the most among active players. And I thought he had 2 on that swing when the ball left his bat. But it was caught against the ivy by Lars Nootbaar. The wind kept the ball in the park.
5: Well, he can go ahead and hit a home run the next 4th of July unless the Cardinals are playing the Cubs again.
6: Jordan Walker with the pitch coming his way. Grounded foul off to the left. And Walker has a 2-2 count to open up the eighth inning. He has a walk, a double play ball, and a strikeout. On the day he got news, he's a National League All-Star. And a batter's timeout taken just as Thornton was ready to pitch. He had to stop in mid-motion. The Cardinals have played up through July 3rd without an All-Star. Now they have one. as Jordan was named to the team today to play in Philadelphia. The 2-2 pitch for Jordan Walker. Thornton brings it in. A swing and a foul. That goes out of play. 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Top half of the eighth inning. Thornton to Walker. A swing and a drive to the left field corner. That ball is going to the wall in the well, and Happ will throw toward third base. Jordan Walker has a leadoff double in the eighth inning.
18: Boy, I like the way he pulled that ball. Been getting a lot of his hits to right field, right center, but he was right on that one and just slammed out into the left field corner. And the Cardinals have to capitalize on that. He has to extend this lead. Somehow the Cardinals have to do that. And Walker with good speed on second, the right man to have out there.
6: And here's an RBI man at the plate, Alec Burleson, who drove in four yesterday, and he's one RBI behind Walker for the team lead. The pitch, Burleson fouls it back, and he had a home run swing right there.
18: Well-timed swing, just missed it.
6: Burleson is sitting on 14 home runs. He hit his 14th home run of the year Thursday night to cap off the Cardinal victory at Atlanta, an 11-5 final. And he drove in four yesterday in the 17-1 victory. He swings and he gets under this one, popping it up foul, out of play, off to the right. Two strikes on Alec Burleson, who struck out twice facing Shota Imanaga. But he singled when he was batting against Tyler Ferguson. Pitch on the way, taken high, a high fastball, 95 miles an hour from Trent Thornton.
18: Matthew Libertor, very good start his last time out, 4-5. Javier Assad, that'll be the starting pitchers in tomorrow's game. First pitch, 1:35 Central Time.
6: With a runner at second, nobody out. Thornton's pitch to Burleson. A swing and a smash foul down the right field line. That goes off the sidewall.
18: He's seeing the ball so much better right now.
6: Oh, he's so happy to have a lefty out of the game.
18: You might say the fog has lifted.
6: It has for Burleson. A lefty, Caleb Thielbar, is warming in the dance hall for the Cubs under the bleachers in left center field. Walker leads at second. The pitch, Burleson swings, and he grounds it foul. I think he broke his bat, and he did. Picked at first base by Bush, a foul ball. Well, I thought he broke his bat.
18: Sounded like it.
6: He walked over toward the Cardinal dugout, turned around, came back to home plate, and he still has the gamer in his hands.
18: You can tell he's really trying to pull the ball to the right side of the infield here.
6: Trying to get Walker to third base. The pitch. A swing and a foul in and out of Amaya's mitt. Oh, so close. Burleson is still alive. He lives to see at least one more pitch. Trent Thornton got a double play from Herrera, gave up a double to Walker leading off the eighth as the Cardinals are trying to extend a 2-0 lead at Wrigley Field. Nobody out, top of the eighth. Another pitch coming up for Burleson. A swing and a ground ball up the middle. Base hit right center field. Here's Walker around third. He's going to score. Conforto's throw is cut off by Bush, and the Cardinals lead 3-0. And Burleson has tied Walker for the team RBI lead as he has 63 to his credit now.
18: And that was a guy being unselfish in that bat. All he was trying to do was hit the ball on the ground to the right side of the infield. Everything he did with the way his stroke was, the way his timing was to hit the ball on the ground. Well, he did. He hit it hard on the ground and found a hole with it.
6: Burleson is at first base now, and the Cardinals lead 3-0. The pitch taken for a ball by Mason Wynn. And Wynn crushed a three-run homer in his 4-RBI day yesterday.
18: Let's go Cardinals chance.
6: Yes, there are a lot of Cardinal fans up here for the 4th of July game. The pitch on the way. Wynn sends that foul out of play to the right. Ricky's attendance guess at 38,872. Enduring a 59-minute delay before first pitch because of rain. And then a 15-minute fog delay in the top of the 7th. The pitch. Wynn tried to bunt and missed it.
19: Ed Bregman playing deep, and not a bad idea.
18: No, not a bad idea at all.
19: But the pitch was up and away and tough for Wynn to negotiate. A sweeper. That was a hanger. Now it's 1-2 on Wynn, and a batter's timeout taken. The infield at double play depth. The Cardinals got a run in the first. The first pitch of the game, J.J. Weatherholt took Imanaga deep to the bleachers in left field. Herrera drove in a third-inning run. Burleson an RBI in the eighth. There goes the runner for second. The pitch is taken for strike three, but the runner is safe at second base with one out as Burleson stole second on Thornton, had the tell on him, and picked his pocket.
18: Well, that's really interesting that Mason Wynn took that pitch the entire way with two strikes to allow Burleson to get to second base. I'm not sure whether the run value of doing that is worth it or not, but that's a whole nother degree of unselfishness.
19: It really is.
18: And again, I'm not sure that's the right thing to do there. I'd like to see him swing the bat anyway.
19: Now Fermin, he swings and sends it foul out of play off to the right. But if Fermin gets a base knock right here, way to go, Mason. Burleson with the stolen base, his third of the year.
18: I've never seen that.
19: I haven't either, and I was a little stunned that Mason didn't pull the trigger, but he saw that big jump by Burleson and let him have the bag. There's a foul out of play off to the right.
18: Well, the other part of that pitch was it was kind of close to being called one way or the other, so maybe in his mind, although I don't think he could have swung anyway. I think he was literally going to take that pitch no matter what.
19: Burleson takes his lead at second base. The pitch by Thornton. Outside, backhanded by Amaya. The Cub catcher fires the ball back to the mound. Imanaga gave up two runs while going 4 2/3. Ferguson a zero. Rollison a zero. Now it's Thornton who's given up a run. And a batter's timeout taken by Jose Fermin. Fermin has a base hit. A flyout, a single, and a strikeout in this game. After getting two doubles, going 2-for-5 yesterday. They play Fermin straight up in the outfield. Fermin swings and hits a high fly ball short center field. Backing up, Nico Horner, the second baseman, and he's playing the wind and makes the catch. Runner at second, two out. 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We'll be right back.
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19: Caleb Theobar was born in Northfield, Minnesota, drafted by the Milwaukee Brewers in 2009 out of South Dakota State. Pitched for the Minnesota Twins from 2013 up through 2024 and then joined the Cubs. 2-2 this year, 4.24 ERA, and Nootbaar swings and weakly rolls the ball to first base. Played by Bush, he's

0: It's on the bag, and Burleson is left at second. So Theobar threw one pitch, and against lefties tonight, Newbar is 0 for 4. For the Cardinals added on, a double by Walker, a single by Burleson. We go to the bottom of the eighth with the Cardinal lead growing to 3-0 at Wrigley Field.
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0: 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A week from tomorrow against Atlanta for that game. Tonight, Cardinals-Cubs, Pete Crow Armstrong. Top of the order for the Cubs in the eighth against JoJo. A swing and a miss. I don't know what Pete Crow Armstrong was looking for, but he got a big sweeper and missed it by a foot and a half. Two walks and a hit by pitch tonight, a caught stealing for Pete Crow Armstrong. The pitch to him. A swing, and there's a ball that is looped into short center, and it's going to drop for a hit in front of Church.
8: Well, he came to the plate acting like a guy that was tired of walking. He was going to swing the bat there, and he got a pitch he could handle, didn't hit it hard, but found a hole right in front of the Cardinals center fielder. And again, the Cubs have their leadoff base runner on. That's 1, 2, 3, 4, 5 times in this game they've had it.
0: Here's the first pitch that's taken for a ball by Alex Bregman. Bregman is struck out, hit into a force play, and fouled out. Pajes threw out Pete Crow Armstrong trying to steal in the first. The pitch taken for a ball and no challenge by Pedro. JoJo Romero gave up the looping single into center to Pete Crow Armstrong. Bregman has hit 7 homers, driving in 31. 0 for 3 tonight. He had a double in the game yesterday and takes a pitch low. 3 balls, no strikes. The Cub fans are standing. They sense a comeback here in the eighth inning. And walks provide a golden opportunity. There's a strike with a fastball over at the knees at 94 miles an hour. Pitch by pitch for JoJo. After dropping behind 3-0, 3-1 on Bregman, a dangerous right-handed batter. The pitch on the way. And it's called a ball, but challenged by Pedro Pajes.
9: The catcher is challenging the pitch.
0: It's called ball 4.
8: Looked inside to me, we'll see.
0: And it is ball 4.
8: I think worth the challenge, though. It was really just off the plate. And I think Pajes knew that it was not going to be a sure thing. So now JoJo really has to work.
0: He faces left-handed batting Michael Busch. I wonder who's up in the pen right now backing up JoJo with Suzuki. Coming up after Busch. The pitch. Busch swings, hits a ground ball to Weatherholt. Weatherholt will throw to first to take the out there, one down. But Pecro Armstrong is on third, and Bregman is on second base.
8: I like the decision there by Weatherholt. He thought about going to second base and realized, boy, I can't make a mistake here. And he wasn't 100% sure about making that play there, so he ended up just getting the out at first base. He had to move to his left to do it, and Bregman got a pretty good jump down the line from first base to second. Just didn't want to risk that.
0: Seiya Suzuki delivered a huge hit against Miller, the Padres, to win a game on this homestand for the Cubs. He's at the plate representing the tying run. He has hit 13 home runs, driving in 42. It took until the eighth inning with one out for the Cubs to get a runner to third base tonight. That's against Leahy, Soriano, Stanek, and now Romero. The Cardinals picked up a huge run in the top of the eighth inning to go up 3-0. Second and third, one out, the pitch. Strike one called to Suzuki.
8: Cardinals conceding a run. There's two runners in scoring position right now, so you don't want to play infield in. You wouldn't do that anyway with a 3-0 lead. But they're back trying to make sure that they make a play on a ball hit on the ground.
0: Suzuki DHing tonight. The pitch to him. Rolling away, one ball, one strike. Left-handed pitcher, Romero. Right-handed batter, Seiya Suzuki. 31 years old from Japan. Romero with the sign. The runners lead at second and third. Here's JoJo's pitch. Just off the outside corner, and no challenge by Pajes.
8: Fog has really lifted as of now. It's a very clear night all of a sudden. A little bit still remains, but not much. But it's clear that JoJo needs to get this man at the plate.
0: The count is favoring Suzuki. The pitch to him. A swing and a foul ball out of play off to the right. Suzuki hit a fly ball to Nootbaar in the second, then struck out swinging in the fourth. Those two at bats against Leahy. And then against Soriano. Soriano struck him out swinging in the sixth inning. And JoJo could use a strikeout right here. Second and third. One out. The 2-2 pitch. A swing and a miss. He got him. He pitched him down and away with a changeup and struck out Suzuki. Before half bats, let's pause for a station ID here on the Cardinals Radio Network, powered by Graybar.
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0: Strike one called to right-handed batting, Ian Happ. Happ has singled in three at-bats tonight. 1-for-6 in the series with a strikeout. Second and third. Two outs. 3-0 Cardinals in the eighth. The pitch is swung on, and Happ misses. A changeup produces strike two. 0-2. Romero struck out Suzuki with second and third. Now second and third, two down. The pitch on the way. Down and away. 1-2. And no mistake there with the changeup.
8: Now he was going to make him fish for it or concede ball one.
0: 1-2 on Ian Happ. On deck, Nico Horner. Romero pitching with two outs. Big pitch here for him. Here it comes. Down and in. Two balls, two strikes. Over at third base, Pecro Armstrong. Alex Bregman at second. Fermin is hugging the line, playing deep at third base for the right-handed batting, Ian Happ. Romero with the sign. He straightens. Out of the stretch. The pitch. Strike three called. Romero leaves runners at second and third to keep the shutout intact. We go to the ninth on the 4th of July with the Cardinals leading at Wrigley Field 3-0.
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0: 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And you can catch all the games right here on the Cardinals Radio Network. Here's a half swing and a foul by Pedro Pajes. Pedro Pajes has had one of his best games behind the plate.
8: Yeah.
0: And he hasn't played all that much. That makes it very difficult with the game prep, with getting in there and settling in, getting a rhythm with the pitching staff. But he's done that tonight.
8: Worked well with all four pitchers, and what a finish by the fourth one in the eighth inning. Jojo Romero, two guys on, and finished with a couple of strikeouts with a runner at third base. He got Suzuki at Happ, and again, the catcher helps.
0: 1-1 the count. Theo Barr on the mound. The Minnesota native pitches a changeup, swung on and missed. Fifth pitcher of the game for the Cubs, Caleb Theobald. Imanaga is the pitcher of record on the downside, giving up two runs over 4 2/3. And Trent Thornton gave up the eighth inning run on the Walker double and the base hit by Burleson. RBIs tonight for Weatherholt, Herrera, and Burleson. There's a pitch taken low, curveball. Good look that time for Pajes, letting it go for ball two, 2-2. Theobar is ready, working out the stretch with nobody on. Pedro swings and hits it hard. That goes over second base, and Horner gets to it, throwing out Pajes.
8: I'm not so sure that didn't hit second base.
0: It may have, but
8: it kept going in the same direction.
0: Horner was playing right behind the bag.
8: He was.
0: By the time he was playing next to it, he was legal when the pitch was thrown by Theobar, but then moved over behind second to take that in for the first out. Nathan Church is 0-for-1 officially and 2 out of 6 in the series, but he has been on with two walks and scored on Herrera's base hit in the third. Lefty against lefty. Ball one, down and in. And he walked against left-handed pitching tonight. Imanaga and Rollison. There's a swing and the ball's popped up. It's on the infield. Playing like a shortstop, the third baseman plays the wind, and Bregman makes the play, two down. Well, the wind definitely kept Dansby Swanson's ball in.
8: Yes,
0: and static.
8: It did.
0: Saw Swanson launch one toward the bleachers in left field, and Nukbar made the catch in the weeds out there.
8: Not an easy day to play defensively for either team. Only one error in this game, and that was a pitcher throwing the ball away when Alec Burleson was on first base. That's it.
0: Two outs in the ninth. Here's Weatherholt, who has a half swing and a foul ball off to the left. Weatherholt, a perfect night at the plate, a triple shy of the cycle. A home run on the first pitch of the game. His fourth leadoff home run. Game leadoff homer and his 13th homer overall.
8: Best shot at a triple would be a line drive into the right center field gap.
0: The pitch? A little bit low. And I'm not sure he'd be able to get that with Pete Crow Armstrong's speed.
8: Probably not.
0: But maybe to the right field corner where Conforto would have to punt it down.
8: Maybe better. Yeah,
0: that ball
8: right.
0: Well.
8: Rooting for it.
0: The 1-1. A swing and a foul ball back. 1-2 on Weatherholt. So a homer, walk, double, and a single. And right now, Weatherholt's one swing is what the Cardinals have needed in this game to stay ahead of the Cubs. But thank goodness they added on in the third and the eighth. 3-0. The pitch by Thielbar. A swing and a miss. Weatherholt strikes out. Let's hold him and go home for the night. Charlie O'Brien is coming on for the Cardinals, trying to save this one for Kyle Leahy, with the Cardinals leading, going to the bottom of the ninth at Wrigley Field, 3-0.
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0: O'Brien indeed coming on to try to save this game for Kyle Leahy, with the Cardinals leading 3-0 going to the bottom of the ninth inning. The Cubs are sending up Nico Horner, then Conforto. Miguel Amaya is scheduled third. The Cubs have right-handed batting Justin Dean, Kevin Alcantara, Carson Kelly available, switch batting Pedro Ramirez available off their bench. Of Philadelphia has 21 saves. So does Miller of San Diego. So does this man, Riley O'Brien. The Cardinal right-hander deals in the dirt. Jojo Romero gave up a hit and a walk. Then he got a ground ball from Bush to get the out at first, advancing runners to second and third. Then he struck out Suzuki and Happ, leaving the runners on. The pitch outside from Riley O'Brien. With 21 saves and 25 save opportunities. The pitch, a strike call. 2-1. Horner tonight, a base hit his last time up. That was against Ryan Stanek. He has 2 fly ball outs, 1 to the track in the right field corner that Walker ran down in the second. The pitch, a swing and a foul. That hit Horner's body and bounces into fair territory. The count at 2-2 as Pedro Pajes lobs a new ball to Riley O'Brien. O'Brien is 3-3 with a 3.82 ERA and the 21 saves. Nico Horner out of Stanford.

0: The 2-2 pitch to him. Strike three called outside corner, one out in the ninth inning.
1: 99 on the black outside. Horner does not strike out very often at all.
0: That's the way you have to get him.
1: And he just did well. 99, perfect pitch. Nothing he could do about it. It was a sinker, came back over the outer half.
0: One gone for Michael Conforto, who has a couple of hits and a strikeout.
1: That was a perfect pitch.
0: O'Brien's pitch. Sweeper misses outside. Conforto has been a DH and the right fielder. Right fielder in this game. Wearing white batting gloves, holding the bat down on the knob. O'Brien's pitch. Conforto swings and misses. 97 on the sinking fastball that bottomed out. Leahy, five innings, no runs, three hits. He walked two, struck out six, and hit Pete Crow Armstrong with a pitch. Hit him on the foot. The pitch, Conforto takes it for a strike right there, 97. 1-2.
1: We've talked how good the Cardinals' hitting has been in this series, certainly the last day in Atlanta, but the pitching been really good last 2 days.
0: The pitching has been superb the last three.
1: Yeah.
0: Go back to when May had to leave the game. Starting with Justin Brule out of the bullpen in Atlanta. The pitch, check swing, and he didn't offer on the off-speed pitch in the dirt. 2-2. This is a stunned crowd at Wrigley Field.
1: Really is.
0: Not too many have departed the ballpark. The pitch on the way for Conforto. Down and in, a full count.
1: Well, they're hoping for some fireworks in the game, but they also are hoping for some fireworks after the game.
0: Well, we can see buildings beyond center field now. O'Brien on 3-2 to Michael Conforto. Check swing, ball four, down and in. One on with one out. And it's going to be Pedro Ramirez. He'll bat for Amaya.
1: He had a pinch hit triple in the seventh inning here last night. Well, I'll tell you one guy I don't want to see bat in this game again is Pete Crow Armstrong.
0: The pitch, and that's in for a strike, a sweeper. He lands that on strike one. Riley O'Brien gets ahead of Ramirez. Who's batting 259, one home run, six RBIs. Switch batter, batting left-handed. The infield at double play depth, the pitch. And there's a smash right to Wynn. He steps on second, throws to first. That's a Redbird winner. Happy 4th of July, Cardinals fans. The Cardinals have blanked the Cubs 3-0, and they've won the series here over the 4th of July weekend, taking yesterday's game, pounding the Cubs 17-1, and shut them out tonight 3-0.
1: Pitching outstanding again here tonight. Riley O'Brien picking up the save, his 22nd, and the Cardinals are now 4-1 on this road trip. That is a way better than I think most people thought it would be going into Atlanta, coming into Chicago. One more game tomorrow, but a perfect 4th of July for the Cardinals here in the north side of Chicago.
0: The Cardinals won only one game here last year. They've won two, and they'll go for the sweep tomorrow behind Matthew Liberatore, who has a win against the Cubs this year.
1: And Libby was good his last time out. Keep that train going.
0: The Cardinals are 4-1 against Chicago in 2026. A Redbird winner tonight at Wrigley, 3-0. Back after this.
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3: Wow, tough road trip. Atlanta, the Chicago Cubs, both ahead of the Cardinals in the win column. And the Cardinals won 2 out of 3 in Atlanta. They've won 2 already in Chicago and go for the sweep tomorrow.
4: Yeah, just an amazing turnaround for the Cardinals. They were kind of going in the wrong direction, but now have turned things right again. And with the win today, they now are 47-39. They're back to +8 again. And if they go to +9 tomorrow, they're playing for second place tomorrow against the Chicago Cubs. The idea was they could sweep them. They could overtake them. That was a kind of a dream, wasn't it? But it's not a dream anymore. It's a possibility behind Matthew Liberatore.
3: Well, we didn't have the hit after hit and run after run like we did yesterday, 17-1. But after Weatherholt tagged the first pitch of the game to the bleachers in left field, a home run off Shota Imanaga, things look good at that point and even got better with the pitching.
4: Yeah, really such a good day for J.J. Weatherholt, on base 4 times. And Jordan Walker was able to get a double, score a run, RBI for Burley. 2-hit day for Burley. That's a big plus. Burley, when Burley hits and Weatherholt hits, the Cardinals win, and they both hit today.
3: Well, the final 3-0, the Cardinals over the Cubs. And our plays of the game are presented by Marriott St. Louis Grand. 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We'll hear those plays when we come back.
5: Hey, J.J. Weatherholt here. 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
3: Well, we had to wait 59 minutes because of rain before the first pitch in the game. And here's what happened on that first pitch. The Cardinals and the Cubs on the north side of Chicago, finally, here on the 4th of July. Shota Imanaga, the first pitch to J.J. Weatherholt, and that swung on, and that's hit to deep left field.

0: tonight.
1: Then in the third, Church and Weatherholt worked walks, and Yvonne Herrera came through with an RBI hit to make it 2-0. And then the Cardinals were able to add on in the eighth inning, a double by All-Star Jordan Walker. Congratulations to Jordan,
2: yes,
1: being picked to the National League All-Star team. And Alec Burleson singled him home. Things look good at 3-0, and I was thinking, thank goodness, it's a 3-0 lead as JoJo Romero gave up a base hit to center field to Pete Crow Armstrong. Then he walked Alex Bregman. Didn't look good at that point, but Michael Busch grounded to second base, and Weatherholt had to go a little closer to first than to second. He took the out at first base.
2: Yeah, he made that choice, and at the time, my thought about it, and I said it, was I think he did the wise thing, just getting an out, don't let this inning get away, and just trust the fact that your pitcher is going to be able to get out of it, and get out of it he did.
1: Then Seiya Suzuki, who has 42 runs batted in, 13 home runs. He had struck out twice in the game. Well, JoJo struck him out, two down, but he wasn't out of the woods yet. Ian Happ with 28 career home runs and 70 RBIs, 26 doubles in his career against the Cardinals alone. He was at the plate, and this is the play of the game presented by Marriott St. Louis Grand. Fermin is hugging the line, playing deep at third base for the right-handed batting, Ian Happ. Romero with the sign. He straightens. Out of the stretch, the pitch. Strike three called! Romero leaves runners at second and third to keep the shutout intact. We go to the ninth on the 4th of July with the Cardinals leading at Wrigley Field 3-0. Then in the ninth inning, Riley O'Brien, a called third strike on Nico Horner. Michael Conforto walked and O'Brien faced a pinch hitter for Miguel Amaya. It was a switch batter, Pedro Ramirez, who had a triple yesterday coming off the bench and scored the Cubs' only run as the Cardinals won 17-1. He hit into a double play, hit the ball right to Mason Wynn playing up the middle. Mason stepped on second, threw a strike to Burleson. Ball game.
2: Cardinals had it played perfectly, didn't they? Mason Wynn was right where he needed to be, and all he needed to do was go to the bag, and ball was hit sharply. Yes, it was a good at-bat, but it was a good result for the Cardinals and a good result all in all this entire day, as we had a game that was honestly the funniest and craziest thing about the game today is the fact that we had a fog break. We had a fog delay
1: going to the top of the seventh
2: going
1: inning.
2: Into the seventh inning for 15 minutes. We had a rain delay early, a fog delay, and we got fireworks coming here shortly, but it's been a great day. It really
1: and
2: has.
1: This is a stunned crowd at Wrigley Field
2: they
1: of 38,872. Now, a lot of Cardinal fans mixed into that number.
2: No doubt. They were cheering at the end.
1: But Ricky set us up for tomorrow. Matthew Liberatore against Javier Assad, who has been good in his career against the Cardinals.
2: He has. Assad is a kind of a tricky guy. He throws hard enough, and the Cardinals just have not really been able to get to him much. Now, he will throw a lot of pitches. He had one game against the Cardinals where the pitch count got up pretty quickly. But the key for the Cardinals is not to worry about that, is to worry about Matthew Liberatore having the same kind of start he had last time. Be solid, be strong. Don't let yourself get involved in a big inning when he's not doing well. That's what happens. But, boy, he was really good last time out, and Herrera is going to catch him tomorrow.
1: 12:40 broadcast time, 1:25. Ricky will go over the pitching matchup and the lineups, and the first pitch will come your way around 1:35. And then it's home to play 5 in 4 days against Milwaukee, 3 against Atlanta going to the All-Star break.
2: Well, we're in the middle of this big swing of 13 days, 14 games in 13 days, and the Cardinals are off to a great start with that against very tough competition, but there's more ahead.
1: Indeed, but a 3-0 Redbird winner tonight. Ricky, we'll see you tomorrow.
2: You betcha.
1: Thanks to our producer-engineer, Ryan Schulte. John Camp has been in the St. Louis studio, and Joe Pott is coming up with a post-game show. Our final totals, 3 runs, 8 hits, no errors, 7 left on for the Cardinals, going 2-for-12 with runners in scoring position. For the Cubs, no runs, 5 hits, 1 error, 8 left on, 0-for-5 with runners in scoring position. Kyle Leahy, combined with relievers George Soriano, Ryan Stanek, JoJo Romero, and Riley O'Brien on the shutout. And it's Leahy at 7-4. Shota Imanaga is 5-7 with the loss, 2 of those losses to the Cardinals this year. Riley O'Brien picked up the save, his 22nd in 26 save opportunities. A 2-hour, 50-minute game, 38,872. And a happy 4th of July, Cardinal fans. Big win yesterday, 17-1. A huge win, a shutout tonight, 3-0 to give the Cardinals the series victory. They go for the sweep tomorrow, and we're on the air at 12:40. Now for Ricky Horton, I'm John Rooney. Happy 4th.

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0: Boy, this one's got some double meaning tonight. A little Freebird on the 4th of July after a shutout win over the Cubs. What a night it was. What a game it was for the Redbirds. It is the Mercy Cardinals post-game show. I'm Joe Pott, late on a 4th of July, but we're talking about a Redbird winner. 3-0, the final score tonight. Cardinals led this one from the first pitch of the game, and they held on, and they've won the series from the Cubs. They've got a chance to sweep tomorrow afternoon. We've got everything you need. We'll wrap it up for you. We'll do it first with the highlights coming up in our next segment. It's the Mercy Cardinals post-game show on the 4th of July, and we're coming back on the Cardinals Radio Network, powered by Graybar.
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0: Big winner tonight for the Redbirds, 3-0, the final score as they beat the Cubs at Wrigley Field after a 59-minute rain delay. Then we had a 15-minute delay for fog and smoke. So a little bit of everything in this game here tonight. Let's recap this one for you with the highlights. The pitching matchup had Shota Imanaga for the Cubs against Kyle Leahy for the Redbirds. And of course, Imanaga out there to start the first. After that 59-minute delay, his first pitch went like this.
11: Imanaga, the first pitch to J.J. Weatherholt, and that swung on, and that's hit to deep left field. That might go. It's a goner. The fourth game leadoff home run this year for rookie J.J. Weatherholt. Fireworks on the first pitch of the game here at Wrigley.
0: Was it ever? What a way to start for the Cards. That home run puts them on top, of course. Jordan Walker walked with one out in the inning, but back-to-back strikeouts by Burleson and Wynn ended the inning there in the first. In the bottom of the first inning, Pete Crow Armstrong walked to start the inning against Kyle Leahy. Alex Bregman struck out, and then PCA.
11: Leaning, taking off, Pete Crow Armstrong, the pitch, a strike, the throw to second. He's out! Out at second base. A laser beam throw by Pedro Pajes. And Pete Crow Armstrong has been cut down trying to steal for the sixth time.
0: It's a way to take care of a leadoff walk. Michael Busch was up with two outs in the inning.
11: And the all-star, Jordan Walker in right. The pitch, a swing and a miss. Got him. Busch is out. Two strikeouts in the inning. Bregman and Busch.
0: Good start for Kyle Leahy. Cardinals go down quietly in the second inning. Strikeouts of Nupar and Pajes. Bottom of the second inning, also an easy inning for Kyle Leahy. He gets a couple of flyouts and a ground out. We go to the third, top half of the inning. Nathan Church leads things off for the Cards. He walks, so he's at first for J.J. Weatherholt. He walks. Now there's two on base as Ivan Herrera hits.
12: The pitch, and that's it. Sharply up the middle, base hit. Church rounds third. They're sending him home, and the Cardinals score here in the third inning. They lead 2-0. Still nobody out. RBI number 39 for the Cardinal designated hitter, Ivan Herrera.
0: Well, with two on base, Jordan Walker grounded into a double play before Alec Burleson struck out for the second time in the game. The Cards settle for the run, and that is all. Bottom of the third inning, Michael Conforto leads off with a base hit to start the inning. Miguel Amaya then strikes out. Dansby Swanson is at the plate. And he strikes out, and back-to-back strikeouts before the top of the lineup comes back to the plate. Pete Crow Armstrong walks. Alec Bregman then hits one to third, where Jose Fermin scoops and steps on third. He actually tagged third with the glove, but that forces out the runner. That ends the inning there in the third, and it remains a 2-0 game in favor of the Cardinals. Fourth inning comes and goes pretty simply. Another double play ball. Nupar hits into one to end the top of the fourth inning. Bottom of the fourth inning has a two-out base hit from Ian Happ, but it is Nico Horner popping out to center field to end the threat there, and it sends us to the fifth inning. In the fifth, back-to-back strikeouts to start the inning. Pedro Pajes strikes out. Nathan Church strikes out before the Cardinals get back to the top of the order, and J.J. Weatherholt.
11: Two hits for Burleson. He drove in four runs. I mean, the Cardinal offense went crazy. There's a swing, and there's a drive. That's hit into left center field, and that ball gets down in the gap. Happ drops it, picks it up, and it's a double for Weatherholt with two down.
0: So Weatherholt's on at first, and the Cubs go to the bullpen. Out is Imanaga, in is Tyler Ferguson. He hits Ivan Herrera with the first pitch that he throws, or at least in that first at bat, before he gets Walker to strike out looking. So the Cardinals leave a runner at second base. Bottom of the fifth inning, Michael Conforto leads off with a base hit. Second time in the game, he had led off an inning with a base hit. Amaya strikes out, and it brings in Dansby Swanson.
11: The pitch. Swanson swings. He goes down on strikes.

0: Leahy has struck out six.
1: So that is, as you heard, strikeout number six. Pete Crow Armstrong was hit by a pitch, but Alex Bregman popped up foul, and that ends the fifth inning. Also ends the night for Kyle Leahy. Five scoreless innings, three hits, six strikeouts for Leahy. And we head to the sixth inning at Wrigley Field. Alec Burleson now facing a new pitcher, singles to lead off the inning. After two strikeouts against Imanaga, he gets Ferguson for a base hit. Mason Wynn flies out to center. Jose Fermin strikes out. They go back to the bullpen. Ryan Rollison gets Lars Nootbaar to strike out. Bottom sixth, very easy inning for the new Cardinal pitcher, George Soriano. He gets Bush and Suzuki swinging. Hap grounds out. 1-2-3 go the Cubs. We go to the seventh inning. In the seventh, a one-out walk to Nathan Church. And then J.J. Weatherholt back to the plate, already with two hits in the game.
2: Opportunity to do not only that, but the seventh inning stretch. Swing and a base hit to left field for Weatherholt. And Church thinking about third. The throw comes in behind him, but he scampers back to the second base bag. A 3-for-3 day for J.J. Weatherholt.
1: And the Cubs go back to the bullpen. They go for Trent Thornton this time, who takes over for Rollison, and he faces Ivan Herrera with a runner at first and one out.
2: Opportunity for Ivan Herrera. The 3-1 is hit sharply right to the shortstop. He flips the second for one and on to first to complete the double play. Ivan hit that ball right on the nose but to the wrong spot and hits into a double play for the 12th time.
1: Bottom seven rolls in. It's JoJo Romero who's on the mound for the Cards. I take that back. It is Ryan Stanek who is on the mound for the Cards. Nico Horner leads off with a base hit to start Stanek's night before Michael Conforto strikes out. Then Amaya pops up to the first baseman, Alec Burleson, in foul territory. So it's one on, two outs. Dansby Swanson now at the plate.
2: Stanek's ready. Pitch to Swanson is hit high and deep to left field. He hit that one way out into the glove of the left fielder, Nootbaar, who was up against the wall looking up. And the ball came back into play and he caught it in the ivy. Holy cow! That ball was smoked by Dansby Swanson. And it's nothing but an F7.
1: Really nice play by Lars Nootbaar right there, especially considering the conditions. It has a little bit of swirling wind. They've already got the fog and the smoke, and that ends the threat. The Cubs leave a runner on base. We go to the eighth inning, and the eighth inning starts with Jordan Walker.
3: Thornton to Walker. A swing and a drive to the left field corner. That ball is going to the wall and the well, and Hap will throw toward third base. Jordan Walker has a leadoff double in the eighth inning.
1: And then Alec Burleson makes it count.
3: Body out, top of the eighth. Another pitch coming up for Burleson. A swing and a ground ball up the middle. Base hit right center field. Here's Walker around third. He's going to score. Conforto's throw is cut off by Bush, and the Cardinals lead 3-0. And Burleson has tied Walker for the team RBI lead as he has 63 to his credit now.
1: And the National League, at least it was so. We'll check on that in just a bit. But the Cardinals get the run there in the eighth. Mason Wynn strikes out. Jose Fermin pops out before the Cubs go back to the bullpen one last time. Caleb Thielbard takes over. He gets Nootbaar to ground out. We go to the bottom of the eighth inning. Now it's JoJo Romero on in the bottom of the eighth inning. He faces the top of the Cubs order. Pete Crow Armstrong leads things off with a base hit on base for the fourth time in this game. Alex Bregman then walks, and it's two on base for Michael Bush. Bush grounds out. That brings in Seiya Suzuki.
3: One out. The 2-2 pitch. A swing and a miss. He got him. He pitched him down and away with a changeup and struck out Suzuki.
1: Big strikeout there, but he's not done. Ian Happ coming up. The big Cardinal killer hits with two on base.
3: Out of the stretch. The pitch. Strike three called. Romero leaves runners at second and third to keep the shutout intact. We go to the ninth on the 4th of July.
1: Indeed, 3-0 game. Top of the ninth, Cards go down in order against Thielbar. That sends us to the bottom of the ninth inning where Riley O'Brien takes over. O'Brien faces Nico Horner to start the inning.
3: Nico Horner out of Stanford. The 2-2 pitch to him. Strike three called outside corner, one out in the ninth inning.
1: Good start for Riley O'Brien. Michael Conforto then walks. So he's on base for what would be Miguel Amaya's spot. Pedro Ramirez instead pinch hits. And he hits with one on, one out, and the card's up 3-0.
3: Switch batter batting left-handed. The infield at double play depth, the pitch. And there's a smash right to Wynn. He steps on second, throws to first. That's a Redbird winner. Happy 4th of July, Cardinals fans. The Cardinals have blanked the Cubs 3-0, and they've won the series here over the 4th of July weekend, taking yesterday's game, pounding the Cubs 17-1, and shut them out tonight 3-0.
1: That's the final score. Cardinals out hit the Cubs 8-5. They do not commit an error. The Cubs do. They had one. Cardinals leave 7 on base. They go 2 of 12 with runners in scoring position. The Cubs leave 8. They go 0 for 5. Kyle Leahy is the winner. Don't look now. He's 7-4 with a 3.86 ERA. Shota Imanaga drops to 5-7 with the loss. Riley O'Brien picks up the save. It is his 22nd. And with that save, it means another $100 donation from Missouri Farm Bureau Insurance to Feeding Missouri, teaming up to end hunger throughout the state. Took 2 hours, 50 minutes to complete it. There was 1 hour and 14 minutes of delay time in there. 38,872 paid to see it. Packed in Wrigley Field tonight, 3-0, the Cardinals win it. We'll come back, tell you about our player of the game. That's next on the Cardinals Radio Network, powered by Graybar.
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1: Joe Pott back in on the Mercy Cardinals post-game show after the 3-0 Cardinal winner tonight in Chicago. They've won the first two in this series. So we take a look at our player of the game. Well, it's no surprise he got things started on the first pitch of the ball game. J.J. Weatherholt. After the game, he caught up with Ken Rosenthal on Fox.
13: Before we get to the game, what was it like playing in the fog?
14: I mean, you couldn't see the ball, to be honest. So we were talking about it. At first, it was kind of cool. And then I was like, bro, I'm kind of scared because you really could not see the ball. So just a weird delay. But, you know, they did what they could.
13: You had 3 hits tonight, all off left-handed pitching, all to the opposite field. This started, of course, with your home run on the first pitch off Imanaga. JJ, how would you describe your offensive approach, what you're trying to do with the plate?
14: I think today was a good example, honestly. Like, that's exactly what I was trying to do. Try to work to the backside of the field and just try to hit off the fastball, and was able to do so. Hit some fastballs, some sinkers. So really just stuck to my approach and had a good day.
13: You've won this series. You guys are in playoff position. Obviously, you're one of the biggest surprises in baseball. Inside the clubhouse, how do the players view the position that you're in?
14: Just excited. Every day we wake up excited to play. I mean, especially in an environment like this, in a day like this, just so excited to get out there and show what we got. We play as a team. We play together. And just bringing that brand of baseball to the field each day and just trying to end with a win.
13: JJ, congratulations. Thank you.
14: Thank you.
1: JJ Weatherholt after the game on Fox with Ken Rosenthal. As he has a good one tonight, 3 hits on base 4 times, as you heard, the home run to lead off the game got things started on the right foot. We'll take a break. We'll come back. We'll hear from the Cards manager, Oliver Marmol, get you some more post-game reaction after the Cards beat the Cubs tonight, 3-0 in Wrigley. We're coming back after this on the Cardinals Radio Network, powered by Graybar.
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16: 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He throws. 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
1: Beat the Cubs tonight by a final of 3-0 in Wrigley Field. Joe Pott back with you on the Mercy Cardinals postgame show in St. Louis. And we'll take a look at some other scores. National League Central Division scores specifically. As the Cardinals pick up a game on the Cubs, they also do so on the Brewers. The Diamondbacks outlast the Brewers tonight 4-3. Brewers get a run late, but not enough as the Diamondbacks beat Woodruff there with the 4-3 win in that one. So that's good for the Redbirds. The Pirates do win earlier today as they beat the Nationals 7-1, and the Reds dropped an 8-5 final in Cincinnati to the Baltimore Orioles. So that's the National League Central scores. The standings in the National League Central now look like this. The Cardinals trail the Brewers by 6.5 games, just a half a game back of the Cubs now for second place in the National League Central Division. Pittsburgh 10.5 back, they're at 500. Cincinnati's now 8 under at 14.5 games back in the National League Central Division. Let's let you hear from the Cards manager Oliver Marmol as he talked about the win after the game. Stephen Carey caught up with him in Wrigley.
3: All right, Ollie, where does this rank in terms of weather games that you've had in your career?
4: This one was different, man. There's an inning there where no one on the field could see where the ball in play was. Thankfully, it was a groundball short. But there were some difficult conditions there. It made it interesting, but I'm glad we were able to take a pause and then take the win after.
3: 18 innings where you've allowed just one run against a team that's fresh off scoring 23. I mean, what can you say about this group, particularly Kyle Leahy tonight?
4: Leahy did a nice job, man. Gave us a really good 5 innings, used his fastball appropriately, slider was good pitched, used both sides of the plate, and I just liked the overall usage today. Him and Petey did a really nice job together, but strong 5 innings, especially against a lineup, to your point.
3: Jordan Walker, his first All-Star game appearance is coming up. What has he meant to this team, and how excited are you for him for the rest of his career?
4: Yeah, we're not where we're at from a win-loss column if it wasn't for his overall production. Man, he took a huge leap forward. And it was an emotional clubhouse today because everyone wanted that to be the case where he gets to enjoy being celebrated on a bigger stage. So, yeah, everyone's pumped about it.
3: Talking more about the All-Star game, one name that was left off, J.J. Weatherholt, just a triple shy of the cycle. Are there any sentiments you want to express about who he is as a player and your thoughts on that?
4: Yeah, this guy's a stud in every way, man. Just the at-bats that he threw on them today is a great example of that. Really good left-on-left, opens up the game, first pitch with a homer, stays on some other balls to left field, plays good defense, and just personality-wise, he fits really well. I just love where our club's at from a mentality standpoint. You look at that, it goes under the radar, but Mason Tatum, strike 3 there, and we can debate whether he should swing or not. That's fine. That's a separate topic. But the mentality of, I know he's got the bag, and the guys behind me can drive him in, it shows you there's a selflessness to where this clubhouse is, where all they're thinking about is how do we win and not where am I with my stats, and that's a big deal.
3: You've now won back-to-back series against two of the best teams in the National League. Do you take any stock into that, or is it just playing another baseball game?
4: We've done a nice job over the last 2 days, and then we have a big game tomorrow that we have to get ready for.
1: See if they can have a chance. Well, they do have a chance to sweep. Thanks to Stephen Carey for catching up with the Cards manager Oliver Marmol after the game for us so we could hear from him and bring that to you. We'll take a break. We'll come back. We'll get some more post-game reaction. We're going to hear from that first-time All-Star. And we'll wrap things up here on this edition of the Mercy Cardinals post-game show. That is next. 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
1: We're back in on the Mercy Cardinals postgame show. One last segment here as we wrap things up, put the bow on this 3-0 win on the 4th of July. And as we finish up, it might very well be the 5th of July. But right now it is the 4th of July. And on the 4th of July, Jordan Walker found out he was going to be an All-Star for the very first time. And he talked to Stephen Carey after the game.
3: All right, I'm with Jordan Walker, fresh off the Cardinals 3-0 win over the Cubs. First thing I want to ask, how excited are you about the All-Star game?
26: Yeah, really excited, man. It's been a dream of mine ever since I was little, so super excited for sure.
3: Had a big double yesterday, or excuse me, a big double today, and it felt like a team effort tonight. What is it like in this clubhouse right now?
26: It's unreal. I mean, from top to bottom, I feel like everybody's contributing. Tough pitch on the mound today. They threw a lot of good pitchers, but we competed, and we just got together a few runs, and our bullpen did what our bullpen does, and they shut it down, and then Leahy. I mean, unreal start for him tonight. That's a really good offense, and he just shut them down, so it was really, really cool to see.
3: Big night from JJ. I'm sure there are a lot of guys in this clubhouse that are also deserving going to the All-Star game. What's it like to see this youth movement coming through in St. Louis?
26: It's unreal, but I'm really not surprised. I play with a lot of these guys throughout the minor league. I know they are capable of, so it's really nice, you know, that they're showing the world what they can do, and I'm just going to keep going. That's all I got to say.
3: Jordan, congratulations.
26: Yeah, thanks so much. Appreciate it.
1: Good to hear from Jordan Walker. Thanks again to Stephen Carey for catching up with him after the game. 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Cade Smith has 26 for the Guardians. Brian Baker has 23 for the Rays. And then Johan Duran of Philadelphia and Mason Miller of San Diego both have 21, but they trail Riley O'Brien in the National League. 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Tomorrow afternoon, it is a 1:30 first pitch, 12:35 with our pregame show. It's a Peacock game of the week tomorrow as Matthew Liberatore makes the start for the Cards. He's 4-5 with a 5.33 ERA. He's up against Javier Assad, who is 6-1 with a 4.5 ERA. Again, 1:30 first pitch, 12:35 with our pregame show. Big thanks to the voice of the Cardinals, John Rooney, to Rick Corton, to Ryan Schulte, to Stephen Carey, all working hard for us in Chicago. And my thanks to Johnny Camp in the studio here with us in St. Louis. Couldn't do it without him. I'm Joe Pott. Tomorrow, 1:30 first pitch, 12:35 with the pregame show. This has been the Mercy Cardinals postgame show. And this is the Cardinals Radio Network, powered by Graybar.
12: Here's a look at your forecast. Lows dip down to about 67 overnight under partly cloudy skies. Sunshine mixed with clouds at times again Sunday. Daytime highs approaching 85. Mainly clear skies Sunday night. Lows dip down to about 66. Sunshine mixed with clouds at times Monday. Decreasing clouds by Tuesday. Mid-80s Monday. Upper 80s by Tuesday. I'm staff meteorologist Derek Height. Currently 73.
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1: NBC News Radio, I'm Jim Forbes. President Trump says he's still determined to deliver a speech tonight on the National Mall in Washington, D.C., despite weather forcing attendees to evacuate. Those celebrating the 4th of July were being urged to seek shelter as severe thunderstorms surrounded the city. They have since returned. Despite this, President Trump said in a post on Truth Social that he still intends to speak tonight to mark America's 250th birthday, and a massive fireworks show is planned after. The husband of former House Speaker Nancy Pelosi is under investigation after a hit-and-run crash in Northern California. The Napa County Sheriff says 86-year-old Paul Pelosi is not suspected of DUI and was not arrested after allegedly hitting a parked car Friday in Yountville. Deputies say Pelosi was driving a brown convertible that was pulled over by the California Highway Patrol a short distance away. Both cars were heavily damaged. Pope Leo is calling on the U.S. to protect migrants on the nation's 250th birthday. Lisa Taylor has this story.
2: The Pope appealed to Americans on Saturday to welcome new arrivals and protect them in a letter sent to his home country. Leo also urged the world to become more human and to help those fleeing war and poverty. The pontiff's message comes the day after he was awarded the National Constitution Center's Liberty Medal during a virtual ceremony in Philadelphia. The award noted the Pope's lifelong work promoting religious liberty and freedom of conscience and expression around the world. I'm Lisa Taylor.
1: And Trump accounts, a new federal savings and investment account for children, are officially live. The Treasury Department said over 6 million Trump accounts have been opened for children under the age of 18. Of those, over 1 million will receive the $1,000 federal pilot contribution for newborns. Only children who are U.S. citizens and have a valid Social Security number may open a Trump account. I'm Jim Forbes.
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3: Here's a look at your forecast. Lows dip down to about 67 overnight under partly cloudy skies. Sunshine mixed with clouds at times again Sunday. Daytime highs approaching 85. Mainly clear skies Sunday night. Lows dip down to about 66. Sunshine mixed with clouds at times Monday. Decreasing clouds by Tuesday. Mid-80s Monday. Upper 80s by Tuesday. I'm Staff Meteorologist Derek Height. Currently 73.
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ain't coming to your house. 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

0: 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Trusted care for Decatur County and the surrounding area, rain or shine.
1: Here's a look at your forecast. Lows dip down to about 67 overnight under partly cloudy skies. Sunshine mixed with clouds at times again Sunday. Daytime highs approaching 85. Mainly clear skies Sunday night. Lows dip down to about 66. Sunshine mixed with clouds at times Monday. Decreasing clouds by Tuesday. Mid-80s Monday. Upper 80s by Tuesday. I'm staff meteorologist Derek Height. Currently 73.
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1: NBC News Radio, I'm Jim Forbes. President Trump is celebrating the 250th birthday of the United States of America. Speaking to a crowd in Washington, D.C., Trump said the U.S. is safer, richer, and prouder than ever before.
2: No people have done more good, shown more courage, made more progress, righted more injustice, or achieved more greatness than you, the American people.
1: Trump went on to tout the courage of the founding fathers and shared several stories of patriotism throughout the nation's history. Trump's speech on Saturday was delayed due to severe weather bearing down on the Capitol, but Trump said he was willing to wait as long as it took to make his speech. The heat wave in the tri-state area has turned deadly, as New Jersey officials announced nearly two dozen suspected heat-related deaths over the last week. Jonathan O'Halloran has more.
3: Governor Mike Sherrill and the Garden State's health commissioner said the heat wave has claimed at least 22 lives in the state dating back to Thursday. Officials say the deaths came from 10 different counties, mainly in the northern and central parts of the state. Many of those victims found in homes without air conditioning. A Department of Health official says the victims ranged in age between their mid-30s and their 80s. A state medical examiner will officially determine the cause of death for each victim over the coming days. I'm Jonathan O'Halloran.
1: And a wildfire raging out of control in southern Colorado is now one of the biggest in the state's history. The Aspen Acres fire has burned over 85,000 acres and has destroyed nearly 200 buildings southwest of Pueblo, most of them homes. The wildfire is being fueled by strong winds, high temperatures, and low humidity, and is still 0% contained. Nearby residents are being ordered to evacuate, and firefighters from around the country have flown into Colorado to help. I'm Jim Forbes.
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5: Here's a look at your forecast. Lows dip down to about 67 overnight under partly cloudy skies. Sunshine mixed with clouds at times again Sunday. Daytime highs approaching 85. Mainly clear skies Sunday night. Lows dip down to about 66. Sunshine mixed with clouds at times Monday. Decreasing clouds by Tuesday. Mid-80s Monday. Upper 80s by Tuesday. I'm staff meteorologist Derek Height. Currently 73.
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1: Here's a look at your forecast. Lows dip down to about 67 overnight under partly cloudy skies. Sunshine mixed with clouds at times again Sunday. Daytime highs approaching 85. Mainly clear skies Sunday night. Lows dip down to about 66. Sunshine mixed with clouds at times Monday. Decreasing clouds by Tuesday. Mid-80s Monday. Upper 80s by Tuesday. I'm staff meteorologist Derek Height. Currently, it's 72 degrees.
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1: NBC News Radio, I'm Jim Forbes. Despite a storm delay and extreme heat, President Trump joined thousands in celebrating the 250th birthday of the United States. Speaking to a large crowd in Washington, D.C., Trump said the U.S. is safer, richer, and prouder than ever before.
2: No people have done more good, shown more courage, made more progress, righted more injustice, or achieved more greatness than you, the American people.
1: Trump went on to tout the courage of the founding fathers and shared several stories of patriotism throughout the nation's history. Trump accounts, a new federal savings and investment account for children, are officially live. Rob Martier explains.
3: The Treasury Department said over 6 million Trump accounts have been opened for children under age 18. Of those, over a million will receive the $1,000 federal pilot contribution for newborns. Only children who are U.S. citizens and have a valid Social Security number may open a Trump account, and no child may have more than one. To qualify for the one-time federal pilot contribution, the child must be born between January 1, 2025 and December 31, 2028.
1: Arizona authorities say multiple people have been shot in downtown Glendale. Police aren't saying much, but local news outlets say officers responded to reports of a shooting at around 9 p.m. Saturday night at the city's Westgate Entertainment District. The suspects are still at large. And the husband of former House Speaker Nancy Pelosi is under investigation after a hit-and-run crash in Northern California. The Napa County Sheriff says 86-year-old Paul Pelosi is not suspected of DUI and was not arrested after allegedly hitting a parked car Friday in Yountville. Deputies say Pelosi was driving a brown convertible at the time. Both cars were heavily damaged. I'm Jim Forbes.
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4: Here's a look at your forecast. Lows dip down to about 67 overnight under partly cloudy skies. Sunshine mixed with clouds at times again Sunday. Daytime highs approaching 85. Mainly clear skies Sunday night. Lows dip down to about 66. Sunshine mixed with clouds at times Monday. Decreasing clouds by Tuesday. Mid-80s Monday. Upper 80s by Tuesday. I'm Staff Meteorologist Derek Height. Currently, it's 72 degrees.
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1: Here's a look at your forecast. Lows dip down to about 67 overnight under partly cloudy skies. Sunshine mixed with clouds at times again Sunday. High temperatures reach up to 85. Lows dip down to about 66 Sunday night. Mainly clear skies. High temperatures reach up to 84 Monday under mainly clear skies. 87 Tuesday. I'm staff meteorologist Derek Height. Right now, it's 71 degrees.
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1: NBC News Radio, I'm Jim Forbes. Over 800,000 fireworks filled the skies over Washington, D.C. for the 4th of July. But earlier in the evening, the festivities were postponed by a thunderstorm, forcing thousands to take cover, putting off fireworks until late at night. At the National Mall, President Trump gave a nearly one-hour speech that ended with a big fireworks display. Over 800,000 rockets were set off from 10 different sites around the city and may have set a world record for the largest ever fireworks display. It wasn't the only record set. Forecasters say Saturday was the hottest 4th of July ever in Washington, D.C., getting up to 102 degrees. World leaders are offering their congratulations as the nation marks its 250th birthday. The European Commission President, the head of NATO, the UN Secretary General, and even Russian President Vladimir Putin extended their well wishes in messages to President Trump. Pope Leo and the British royal family also wished all Americans a happy Independence Day. Trump accounts, a new federal savings and investment account for children, are officially live. Rob Martier explains.
2: The Treasury Department said over 6 million Trump accounts have been opened for children under age 18. Of those, over a million will receive the $1,000 federal pilot contribution for newborns. Only children who are U.S. citizens and have a valid Social Security number may open a Trump account, and no child may have more than one. To qualify for the one-time federal pilot contribution, the child must be born between January 1, 2025 and December 31, 2028.
1: And Arizona authorities say multiple people have been shot in downtown Glendale. Police aren't saying much, but local news outlets say the officers responded to reports of a shooting at around 9 p.m. Saturday night at the city's entertainment district. Police say the suspects are still at large. I'm Jim Forbes.
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3: Here's a look at your forecast. Lows dip down to about 67 overnight under partly cloudy skies. Sunshine mixed with clouds at times again Sunday. High temperatures reach up to 85. Lows dip down to about 66 Sunday night. Mainly clear skies. High temperatures reach up to 84 Monday under mainly clear skies. 87 Tuesday. I'm Staff Meteorologist Derek Height. Right now, it's 71 degrees.
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A cast iron skillet swinging lid flipper. 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

0: 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Trusted care for Decatur County and the surrounding area, rain or shine.
1: Here's a look at your forecast. Partly cloudy skies overnight with lows around 67. Sunshine mixed with clouds at times again Sunday. Slight chance of thunderstorms. Daytime highs approaching 84. Mainly clear skies Sunday night, 66. Mainly clear skies Monday with daytime highs approaching 85. 87 Tuesday. I'm staff meteorologist Derek Height. Right now, it's 70 degrees.
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1: NBC News Radio, I'm Jim Forbes. Over 800,000 fireworks filled the skies over Washington, D.C. on the 4th of July. Earlier in the evening, the festivities were delayed due to a thunderstorm, forcing thousands to take cover, putting off fireworks until late at night. At the National Mall, President Trump gave a nearly one-hour speech that ended with a big fireworks display. Thousands of rockets were set off from 10 different sites around the city and may have set a world record for the largest fireworks display. But it wasn't the only record set. Forecasters say Saturday was the hottest 4th of July ever in Washington, D.C., getting up to 102 degrees. Just in time for the 4th of July holiday weekend, a new study highlights the long-term cost if you get caught drinking and driving. Sharon Reardon has more.
2: LendingTree analysts say nationwide car insurance premiums increase an average of nearly 75% following a DUI conviction. California ranks second in the nation for the biggest post-DUI insurance hikes, and that's even if a crash doesn't injure or kill anyone. For example, if you were paying an annual premium of $2,600 before receiving a DUI conviction, your insurance will spike by 136% to just over $6,100. The study is a reminder that besides criminal penalties and fines, a DUI conviction can carry significant long-term financial consequences. I'm Sharon Reardon.
1: And a huge fireworks display in New York City set the Brooklyn Bridge on fire. Over 85,000 fireworks were set off over the East River Saturday night as part of the Macy's 4th of July fireworks display. One of the rockets apparently set fire to a platform set up on the Brooklyn Bridge for launching fireworks, starting a large blaze that took about a half hour to put out. No one was injured, but the bridge was temporarily shut down for about an hour so emergency vehicles could have access. I'm Jim Forbes.
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3: Here's a look at your forecast. Partly cloudy skies overnight, with lows around 67. Sunshine mixed with clouds at times again Sunday. Slight chance of thunderstorms. Daytime highs approaching 84. Mainly clear skies Sunday night, 66. Mainly clear skies Monday, with daytime highs approaching 85. 87 Tuesday. I'm Staff Meteorologist Derek Height. Right now, it's 70 degrees.
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0: skies overnight, with lows around 67. Sunshine mixed with clouds at times again Sunday.
1: Slight chance of thunderstorms.
0: Daytime highs approaching 84. Mainly clear skies Sunday night, 66. Mainly clear skies Monday, with daytime highs approaching 85. 87 Tuesday. I'm Staff Meteorologist Derek Height. Right now, it's 70 degrees.
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3: NBC News Radio, I'm Scott Carr. Huge fireworks displays, many larger than normal, were held in cities across the country last night as the U.S. celebrated its 250th anniversary. A Guinness World Record may have been set last night in Washington, D.C. with a display of more than 800,000 rockets. In New York City, the Macy's 4th of July fireworks show featured about 85,000 rockets, but at least one of those is being blamed for likely what set the Brooklyn Bridge on fire. One of the rockets apparently set fire to a platform set up on the Brooklyn Bridge for launching fireworks, starting a large blaze that took about a half hour to put out. The small community of Kerrville, Texas, has been remembering the victims of last year's devastating flooding there. We get more from Lisa Carton.
4: On Friday night, Louise Hayes Park was filled with music, prayers, and the gospel, where over 100 people came to remember the catastrophe and the lives lost in it. Saturday marked 1 year since the floods tore through the Texas Hill Country region, claiming 137 lives and destroying homes and property. The flash floods remain the second deadliest flood disaster in state history, triggered by the remnants of Tropical Storm Barry.
3: American flags will fly at half staff across Colorado today in honor of the three firefighters who lost their lives battling the Knowles fire near the state border with Utah. The three were taking part in the initial fire attack operation when they were trapped and overtaken by flames June 27th. In Tehran, Saturday, massive crowds turned out for the official start of the funeral for Iran's late supreme leader, the Ayatollah Khamenei. Iran is holding a six-day state funeral with millions expected to gather at the city's Grand Mosque ahead of the burial July 9th. The ceremony is being held nearly 4 months after he was killed in a U.S.-Israeli airstrike on his compound in Tehran. Peace talks between the U.S. and Iran are set to resume after the funeral. Scott Carr, NBC News Radio.
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6: And we thank you for joining us for News Check on Regional Radio. Two injured following a pickup accident north of Maryville Saturday evening. Missouri State Highway Patrol reports a 19-year-old Frakes, Kentucky driver of a pickup setting eastbound on 230th Street, just east of Jasmine Road, 2 miles north of Maryville, and lost control of the pickup that went off the side of the roadway. The pickup overturned in a field and landed on its top. The driver had minor injuries from the accident and was taken to Mosaic in Maryville. A 32-year-old Red Oak, Iowa male occupant in the pickup had moderate injuries and was taken to Mosaic Life in St. Joseph. The vehicle was totaled in the accident. The Nottoway County Sheriff's Department assisted the Highway Patrol. The accident reported just before 7 p.m. on Saturday evening. A St. Joseph driver taken to the hospital after an accident late Saturday evening on Interstate 29. The patrol's report says the 39-year-old male driver was heading southbound within the St. Joseph city limits, went off the side of the roadway and struck the ground. The Ford Ranger came to rest on its wheels. The driver had moderate injuries and was taken to Mosaic Life in St. Joseph. The accident was reported at 11:15. A Missouri conservation officer assisted with the Highway Patrol's investigation. Chairman of the Missouri Highways and Transportation Commission hinted at a looming funding issue for Missouri's roads and bridges during their meeting that was held last week following a vote to approve the next 5-year State Transportation Improvement or STIP program. Warren Erdman says figures indicate the transportation project funding will likely be dropping from $2.7 billion this year to $1.4 billion by 2030.
7: We have been in really good times. I think this is kind of the first year where this projection that I've seen is now we're on the back side of that. And while we're grateful to the contractor community for delivering, I do worry that as this number inevitably goes down, as the general revenue is spent, this tremendous capacity that the industry has built up that is doing this work and providing us with competitive bids, that I'm afraid that capacity could be lost. And I think that's a statewide public policy problem. We don't want our contracting community to, there'll be some undoubtedly, but I think that's something on a broader policy level we should be talking about.
6: He says keeping the department's purchasing power would be a work toward the aid of that situation. The Missouri Highways and Transportation Commission had their July meeting in Clinton. 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Local care you can count on, whatever the forecast. Weather Service is keeping at least a chance of some showers or thunderstorms in the weather forecast, mainly late afternoon or evening showers or thunderstorms. We'll have mostly sunny weather otherwise today, with a high temperature that'll be at 84. Winds out of the north-northeast at 3 to 7 miles an hour. Mostly clear weather tonight with a low down to 66, and north-northeast winds at about 6, becoming calm this evening. Sunshine for Monday with a high temperature of 85, and east-northeast winds at 3 to 5. Monday night mostly clear with a low of 65, east winds at 5. On Tuesday, sunny with a high of 87 degrees. Tuesday night mostly clear with a low of 67. Wednesday, sunny and 90, about a 60% chance of rain now. Overnight, Wednesday night, mostly cloudy with a low of 71. Thursday, a chance of a shower thunderstorm prior to 1 and mostly cloudy with a high temperature that'll be at 66, or at 86. And then Thursday night, chance of a shower thunderstorm at 40% with a low of 67. Friday, partly sunny and 85. Saturday, mostly sunny with a high temperature of 85 degrees.

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0: Here's a look at your forecast.
1: Sunshine mixed with clouds at times today, with a slight chance of thunderstorms. Highs level off around 84. Lows level off around 66. Tonight, mainly clear skies. Mainly sunny skies tomorrow. High temperatures reach up to 85. Highs level off around 87 Tuesday, under clear skies. 89 Wednesday. I'm staff meteorologist Derek Height. Currently 70.

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In a world that's gone crazy, you don't know what's true. Most people don't change, but some people

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Most people don't change.

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1: NBC News Radio, I'm Scott Carr. More than 700 firefighters are battling a wildfire in Colorado that's grown to nearly 87,000 acres and is only 6% contained. The Aspen Acres fire started last week in southern Colorado. It spread quickly, fanned by hot, dry winds. More than 10,000 have been evacuated southwest of Pueblo, where the wildfires consumed nearly 4,000 homes. It's now one of the largest wildfires in Colorado history. World leaders are offering their congratulations as the U.S. marks its 250th birthday. The President of the European Commission, the head of NATO, the UN Secretary General, even Russian President Vladimir Putin extended their well wishes and messages to President Trump. In a post on social media, the American-born Pope Leo offered his heartfelt congratulations and called it a time to reflect on the responsibilities the nation has to future generations. The first matchup of the World Cup quarterfinals is set. The round of 16 kicked off Saturday with Morocco beating Canada 3-0. France beat Paraguay 1-0. And the round of 16 continues today with games between Brazil and Norway, later Mexico and England. Regarding the American men's national team, FIFA's made a decision on whether or not star player Florent Balogun can play.
2: The U.S. men's national team star will have to sit for one match following an incident during their win over Bosnia and Herzegovina. Balogun was given a red card after taking down the opposing player in what the referee felt was intentional. Balogun said, "It's important for me to say first and foremost, it was totally unintentional." Next up for the U.S. men's national team, a date with Belgium on Monday. I'm Rob Martier.
1: Eight people have been injured in a shooting on New York's Coney Island. NYPD says the shooting happened late last night during 4th of July fireworks near the Brooklyn Boardwalk, and that four of the victims are children. A 21-year-old victim was left in critical condition after being shot in the chest. Scott Carr, NBC News Radio.
3: The Somali man accused of being the ringleader of the largest pandemic-era fraud scheme in the U.S. has been arrested. The U.S. attorney for Minnesota says the 43-year-old was on the run for over 4 years before his arrest in Mogadishu by the FBI and Somali police. He was part of the $250 million Feeding Our Future fraud investigation in Minnesota. Prosecutors say the organization was supposed to be using taxpayer money to feed kids, but instead used the funds to buy luxury vehicles, real estate, and finance international travel. Prosecutors have so far charged 79 people, most of Somali descent, in the case. The Religious Liberty Commission, established by President Trump, is presenting its recommendations. The panel was created last year by Trump in an effort to, according to the group, stop the suppression of people of religion in the U.S. The group's chair, Texas Lieutenant Governor Dan Patrick, claims that the phrase separation of church and state has been misused to punish people of faith. The commission claims that the Establishment Clause of the First Amendment has no constitutional merit.
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5: And we thank you for joining us for a news check on Regional Radio. Weather forecast says showers and storms going to be at least possible today. It's not a high chance, but there is a chance, primarily north of Interstate 70. The activity expected to remain non-severe. Primary hazards, or if there would be hazards, it would be heavy rainfall, lightning, and strong wind gusts. Temperatures will be cooler today, and then they'll pick up a little bit more as we continue through the week. Not as oppressive, though, as the previous week, and it looks like we'll have an active weather pattern by the end of the week, with rain potentially returning on Wednesday night. Temperatures also cooling once again to close out the week. The high temperature today is expected to be up to about 84 degrees and about a 30% chance of rain beginning late afternoon. Clear tonight with a low down to 66. And for tomorrow, a high temperature that'll be at 85. We'll have more on your weather coming up shortly. 60 degrees is the current temperature, I should say, yes. The current temperature is at 70 degrees outside at least reported in Bethany. Two injured following a pickup accident north of Maryville on Saturday evening. Missouri State Highway Patrol reports a 19-year-old Frakes, Kentucky driver of a pickup was heading eastbound on 230th Street just east of Jasmine Road, 2 miles north of Maryville, and lost control of a pickup that went off the side of the roadway. Pickup overturned in a field and landed on its top. The driver received minor injuries and was taken to Mosaic in Maryville. A 32-year-old Red Oak, Iowa male occupant in the pickup had moderate injuries and was taken to Mosaic Life and St. St. Joseph. The vehicle was totaled in the accident. The Nottoway County Sheriff's Department assisted the Highway Patrol. The accident was reported just before 7 p.m. on Saturday evening. St. Joseph driver also taken to the hospital after an accident late Saturday on Interstate 29. The patrol's report says the 39-year-old male driver was heading southbound within the St. Joseph city limit and went off the side of the roadway and struck the ground. The Ford Ranger came to rest on its wheels. The driver received minor injuries in the accident and was taken to Mosaic Life in St. Joseph. The accident reported at 11:15. A Missouri conservation officer assisted with the Highway Patrol's investigation. The chairman of the Missouri Highways and Transportation Commission hinted at a looming funding issue for the funding for Missouri's bridges and roads during their meeting on Wednesday after a vote to approve the next state improvement program, or the STIP program, for the next 5 years. Warren Erdman says figures indicate the transportation project funding will likely be dropping from $2.7 billion this year to $1.4 by 2030.
6: We've been in really good times. I think this is kind of the first year where this projection that I've seen is that we're on the back side of that. And while we're grateful to the contractor community for delivering, I do worry that as this number inevitably goes down, as the general revenue is spent, this tremendous capacity that the industry has built up that is doing this work and providing us with competitive bids, that I'm afraid that capacity could be lost. And I think that's a statewide public policy problem. We don't want our contracting community to, there'll be some undoubtedly, but I think that's something on a broader policy level we should be talking about.
5: He says keeping purchasing power would be a benefit.
6: If we have a static funding source, the dollar loses its purchasing power every year due to inflation. So this is, in some ways, that slide in some ways to me is a call to action for us to be thinking about how do we avoid getting back in the days when we weren't able to maintain things, and how do we make sure our contractor-based capacity remains robust? I think we have to find a way to preserve the purchasing power of today's dollar. If we could do that, that would solve a lot of our problems. You wouldn't have to increase anything, just preserve what the purchasing power that we have today.
5: The Missouri Highways and Transportation Commission had their July meeting in Clinton. Numbers suggest that prime tick season is here. Monthly emergency department visits for tick bites in April spiked to their highest level since 2017 and continue to remain high throughout the May and June months, according to the Centers for the Disease Control and Prevention Tick Bite Tracker. Dr. Pilar Fernandez is an assistant professor and part of the College of Veterinary Medicine at Washington State University and says ticks seem to be expanding their territory.
7: We've seen a trend on what is happening at the forefront of expansion. Definitely it is a geographic expansion. We can see effects of expanding to areas where maybe in the past were limited by overwintering temperatures. It were maybe too cold, and now with rising temperatures, we do see a geographic expansion.
5: She says there appears to be more reports of tick-borne disease because ticks expand their territory where those are less familiar with how to deal with them.
7: Yeah, and that is one of the things that we are really interesting at what is happening at the forefront. The areas that had been hyperendemic for a long time, where we see most of the cases, traditionally people have been living with tick-borne diseases. They also, like, people have adapted and to basically live with ticks, so they protect themselves more. But what's happening at the areas where tick-borne diseases are emerging, or with ticks are moving into, people are less familiar with it. They have less knowledge, so they're more exposed to it. But also, yeah, we see an increase in the tick populations happening really quickly.
5: And one tick-borne disease that's getting more traction is the alpha-gal syndrome. Several cases severe cases of the alpha-gal syndrome lead those infected to be allergic to red meat.
8: People that are bitten by ticks, they potentially can develop this allergy to the alpha gal motif in these glycoproteins, and their immune system identify this alpha gal motif present in the meat of certain animals as part of the tick saliva. It kind of confuses our bodies and produce this allergic reaction.
5: Dr. Alvaro Toledo is with Rutgers University. According to the CDC, an estimated 31 million people were bitten by ticks each year, with the most encounters taking place between April and October. In 2026, ER visits have been rising as early as March. A financial expert says that you most likely have one or more types of personalities that influence your approaches and decisions about money. Rod Bain with more.
9: Might you have some sort of money personality? Utah State University Extension financial expert Amanda Christensen says yes. In fact, much of her career includes
10: helping people see how money is very much influenced by the messages and the experiences that we've had. Those messages come from various sources, certainly our families and other significant people in our circle, but also our outer circle, celebrities, for example, the media, our culture, and certainly religious and spiritual teachings influence money personalities.
9: And while there are six distinct money personalities, according to Christensen,
10: there's no perfect money personality. Typically with this topic, what we're trying to teach people is that you need to discover your own, what is your money personality, and then what can we do to curb the weaknesses and lean into the strengths.
9: The money personalities center on the areas of security, planning, spontaneity, status, giving, and a carefree approach. I'm Rod Bain reporting for the U.S. Department of Agriculture in Washington, D.C.
5: It is a 713 Regional Radio. In Erie Funeral Notices, the services for 81-year-old Stephen Royce Lynch will be at 11 o'clock on Monday at the First Christian Church in Mount Air, with a luncheon that will follow. Private burial will be in the Rosal Cemetery in Mount Air. Visitation with the family press that will be held between 6 and 8 this evening at the Armstrong Funeral Home of Mount Air. A memorial fund has been established for the nursing staff at Clearview Home and the First Christian Church in Mount Air. Memories can be shared at armstrongfh.com. Celebration of Life for 84-year-old Maryville resident Marvin Burton Messner will be at 11 o'clock on Monday at the Laura Street Baptist Church of Maryville. Burial will be in the High Ridge Cemetery of Stanbury. Visitation 9 until 10:45 on Monday at the Laura Street Baptist Church of Maryville. Arrangements are under the direction of the Hand Funeral Home of Grant City. Memorials can be made at the Three Rivers Hospice, 3901 Peck Road, Suite C, St. Joseph, 64506. Graveside Funeral Services for 91-year-old former Denver resident Donald Eugene Moore will be at 10 o'clock on Tuesday at the Prairie Chapel Cemetery near Denver. There's no visitation. The Andrews Hand Funeral Home is in charge of the arrangements. Service for 84-year-old Joyce Castor will be at 1 o'clock on Tuesday at the Armstrong Funeral Home of Mount Air. Burial will be in the Maple Rose Cemetery of Kellerton. Visitation with a family present will be held between 10 and noon at the Armstrong Funeral Home of Mount Air. Memorial fund's been established to the Maple Rose Cemetery of Kellerton, and more information can be found at armstrongfh.com. Funeral services for 86-year-old Skidmore resident Lloyd Nelson will be at 10 on Wednesday at the Skidmore Christian Church under the care of the Price Funeral Home. Burial follows the service at the Nottoway Memorial Gardens of Maryville. Family to receive friends between 6 and 8 Tuesday at the Price Funeral Home. The family suggests memorials to the Skidmore Christian Church or the Tri-City Friendship Center at Maitland. 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Memorial services for 82-year-old Lawrence Larry Riedlinger will be at 10:30 on Wednesday at St. Columba Parish. Interment will be in the St. Columba Cemetery at Parish Rosary. It'll be at 6 o'clock Tuesday. The family to gather with friends between 6 and 8 on Tuesday at St. Columba Parish. Memorials can be made to the Tri-C Fire Department of Conception. Online guest book can be found at meyerhoffer.com. Funeral services for 81-year-old Gene Frisbee will be at 11 o'clock on Wednesday at the Robertson Funeral Home of Princeton. Burial follows in the Hamilton Cemetery. Family to receive friends between 10 and 11 Wednesday at the funeral home. Memorials can be made to Community Health Care of Texas at chor.org or by mailing to 301 Med Park Circle, Burlington, Texas, 76028. Visitation for 59-year-old Maryville resident Kimberly Dawn Kelmill will be at 4:30 until 6:30 on Wednesday at the Bram Funeral Home of Maryville. Celebration of Life will follow from 6:30 until 7:30. Arrangements through the Bram Funeral Home. Celebration of Life for 78-year-old William Kelly will be at 1 p.m. on Thursday at the community building of Hopkins. Arrangements are through the Bram Funeral Home. The body was cremated. Burial will be in the White Oak Cemetery at Pickering. Memorial service for 61-year-old New Hampton resident Monty Dean Stanton will be at 2 o'clock on Saturday at the Martinsville Methodist Church. Memorials can be made to the Martinsville Methodist Church and or the youth group at Wyatt Park Christian Church of St. Joseph in care of the Robertson Funeral Home in Bethany. Celebration of Life for 79-year-old Gallatin resident Wava Jean Jeannie Sullivan will be held at 12:30 this afternoon at the Seventh-day Adventist Community Center of Gallatin. Arrangements are entrusted to the care and the direction of the Stith Funeral Home in Gallatin. Memorials are suggested to the Jeannie Sullivan Feline Spay and Neuter Project at GoFundMe. 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
5: Weather-wise, dense fog advisories in effect for Kansas City metro area and surrounding areas until 9 o'clock. Visibility is less than a mile. There's going to be a chance, at least, of some pop-up thunderstorms. It'll be possible between noon and 8, mainly north of Interstate 70, but no widespread severe weather is expected. And a break from the excessive heat will begin this week with dry weather expected through Tuesday. Rain and warmer temperatures will be returning on Wednesday. There is a cold front draped west to east across central Iowa this morning. It's a front that works its way south toward Missouri later on today. The front will eventually stall near central Missouri this afternoon. In addition to having the front over the area, there will also be another mid-level shortwave roll through the base of the trough. And that'll bring a chance of showers and thunderstorms this afternoon, mainly afternoon and ending near 8 p.m. And the area will likely be contained to northern Missouri and mostly north of Interstate 70 due to the track of the shortwave. Rain chances over the area maybe 25% to 35%, and the storms will be similar to summertime pop-up thunderstorms. Main threats would be lightning and brief heavy rainfall, but no widespread severe weather is expected. Daytime highs will be offering a quick break from the heat, and temperatures only reaching the upper 80s today with heat index values. It'll be in the lower 90s with light northerly winds. Tonight, a little cooler with lows in the 60s. And then they will be watching for a dense fog situation again overnight, particularly in areas that may see some rain later on today. Weather forecast says we'll have a chance of a shower or thunderstorm at about 30%, mainly after 4. Otherwise, mostly sunny with a high temperature that'll be at 84 degrees. Winds will be out of the north-northeast at 3 to 7 miles an hour. And then tonight, mostly clear with a low down to 66 with north-northeast winds at about 6, becoming calm in the evening. Monday's forecast, sunny with a high temperature of 85 and east to northeast winds at 3 to 5. Monday night, mostly clear with a low 65 and east winds at about 5, becoming calm in the evening. Tuesday's forecast, sunny with a high temperature of 87 degrees and south-southeast winds at about 5. Tuesday night, mostly clear with a low 67. On Wednesday, sunny with a high of 90. There is a 60% chance of a shower or thunderstorm on Wednesday, mainly overnight on Wednesday night and into Thursday, mostly cloudy otherwise, the low down to 71. Thursday, maybe a 40% chance of a shower or thunderstorm prior to 1, cloudy with a high 86. On Thursday night, mostly cloudy with a low down to 67 degrees, 40% chance of rain. Friday, partly sunny, 85. Friday night, partly cloudy, low 66. Saturday's forecast calling for partly sunny conditions with a high mostly sunny conditions with a high that will be at 88 degrees. High temperature yesterday at the Hunley Whaley Weather Station was at 83 degrees at 7:02 p.m. The minimum temperature at 66. That was at 4:10. And they had maybe a little over 4/10 of an inch of precipitation overnight or through midnight yesterday. Their midnight to midnight period from Friday night to Saturday, it was just 1/100th of an inch of precipitation yesterday. The current temperature at Hunley Whaley right now is at 71 degrees. The Moni Municipal Airport is reporting a temperature of 69 and a fair conditions right now with humidity at 87%, winds out of the north at 7 miles an hour, barometer is at 30.02. Reported temperature in Bethany is at 70 degrees outside and light northerly winds as well. Some temperatures from around the region. Creston reporting some fair conditions and a temperature of 66. Des Moines reporting cloudy weather and a temperature of 71. Falls City, fog and mist and 67 degrees. Kansas City reporting fog and 69. Kirksville cloudy and 72 degrees. And Lincoln fog, mist and 67. St. Joseph reporting some fair conditions and a temperature of 68. Degrees. That is a check of your weather information on regional radio on this date in weather history. 16 horses killed off by hail on this date in 1891. Many more put to death due to injuries from a hailstorm that took place in Rapid City, South Dakota. And in 1937, temperature at Medicine Lake, Montana, soared to 117 degrees. That established a state record for Montana on this date, July 5th in 1937. It is a 7:23 at Regional Radio. It was a pretty nice day for a run on Saturday, or at least about 300 or so thought so in Stanbury yesterday. That was the estimated number for those participating in the 43rd annual Wildcat River Run. They had 264 that were at least recorded for their participation in the 1 mile run, the 2 mile run, or the 5K run. Riker Hackett of the 15 to 19 year old age group turned in the best time in the morning in the 5K with a time of 15:54.4. Kate Davis was the winner among all females in the 40 to 49 age group and also had the best time among females in a pace of 6:14 a mile. The overall time was 19:22.9. The other age group winners included Claire Rozier and Brody Sego in the 6 to 9 year old category, Ellie Davis and Titus Myers in the 10 to 14, Allison Riley and Paxton McChristie in the 15 to 19 year olds, Andrea Riley and brother John Fisher in ages 20 to 29, Jacqueline Schulte and Ryan Jensen for ages 30 to 39, Becky White and Tim Meyer for 40 to 49, Lottie Donovan and Eric Riley for those 50 to 59, and the 2 mile course male winner was Parker Evans, who ran the course at 11:25.6. Stevie Behrens, the top female in 17:08. Carter Jensen won the 1 mile race with the time of 6:03, and Ellie Dias was the top female finisher in the 1 mile race. Some of the other age group winners in the 2 mile, 0 to 5 years old, Riley Luke and Seth Struby. 6 to 9 year olds, Carly Luke and Clay Gillespie. 10 to 14 year olds, Adlin Newcomer and Noah Beggs. 15 to 19, Allie Sheber, Lane Collitz. 20 to 29, Peyton Blay, Gavin Cameron. 30 to 39, Stephanie Ketchum, Stephen Newcomer. 40 to 49, Veronica Geed and Curtis Luke. 50 to 59, Tabitha Carroll.

0: the only game of the schedule in the Mink League today. World Cup, France moves on as they defeated Paraguay in the round of 16. Kylian Mbappe scored his seventh goal at the FIFA World Cup and overcame Paraguay to set up a quarterfinal meeting now with Morocco. Mbappe was able to get a second half penalty that settled things at Philadelphia Stadium. He also moves even with Lionel Messi on goals, but is leading on assists in the race for the Golden Boot. He's one behind Messi's all-time World Cup tally of 20 goals. After Paraguay stunned Germany to reach the round of 16, they frustrated France in the first half. Although France dominated possession, they weren't able to find the net until they were able to break through with Desiree Doueté receiving a penalty on a VAR review, and Mbappe was able to get a spot kick that sent the goalie the wrong way, and France was able to punch their way into the quarterfinal. Morocco knocked out Canada in the other round of 16 game. Canada falls as they give up 3 second-half goals to Morocco, and Morocco now moves on to take on France in the quarterfinal round. The matches that'll be today, Brazil and Norway will be playing at New York. It's a 3 o'clock start. Mexico and England will play at Mexico City at 7 o'clock. The All-Stars for the American League and the National League were named yesterday, and the Royals will be represented by a couple. One of those will be a starter. Bobby Witt Jr. was named as a starter, and Michael Wacha was named as one of the pitchers for the American League. Bobby Witt Jr. was named starting shortstop, winning the fan vote. He joins Freddie Pontek and Alcides Escobar now as the only Royals to win the fan selections at shortstop. And the 35-year-old Wacha was named to the team. He leads the league in innings pitched with 114 and two-thirds innings over 18 starts. He did lose yesterday, though. The Royals fall to Philadelphia 6-1 as Michael Wacha got through an adventurous first inning, but then gave up back-to-back home runs that followed later for a 2-0 lead. And then there was another leadoff home run that came in the sixth inning, and eventually Philadelphia was on their way to a 6-1 win. The Royals will be throwing Luenda Alvia in their next game that will be coming up today. Cardinals, meanwhile, after blowing out Chicago in the first game of their three-game series, they were able to hold down Chicago yesterday. Here is the Redbird recap.
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2: With Ricky Horton, I'm John Rooney, and what a 4th of July celebration for the Cardinals on the north side of Chicago. J.J. Weatherholt took Shota Imanaga's first pitch of the game to the bleachers and left. That was his 4th game leadoff home run of the year, and the Cardinals went on to win 3-0.
3: And the pitching was really terrific for the Cardinals. Kyle Leahy made the start, went 5 innings, went to the bullpen after that. All he used his normal routine, one inning at a time. Every one of them was good. I thought JoJo Romero was brilliant in the eighth inning, picking up a couple huge strikeouts.
2: Then Ronnie O'Brien, after a base runner, got a double play to end the game.
3: Everything worked for the Cardinals. Every move worked, and it was a terrific night, a terrific 4th of July.
2: The Cardinals won 2 out of 3 in Atlanta. They've won 2 in Chicago and go for the sweep today behind Matthew Liberatore. And we're on the air at 12:40. The first pitch at 1:35 from Wrigley Field.
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6: Here's a look at your forecast. Sunshine mixed with clouds at times today, with a slight chance of thunderstorms. Highs level off around 84. Lows level off around 66. Tonight, mainly clear skies. Mainly sunny skies tomorrow. High temperatures reach up to 85. Highs level off around 87 Tuesday, under clear skies. 89 Wednesday. I'm staff meteorologist Derek Height. Right now, it's 69 degrees.

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2: If you would please join me for a word of prayer. Father, we come to you again this morning, asking for your help, God, pleading for you, God, that you would speak to us in a way, God, that we would clearly know that it's from you. And Father, we know that all scripture has been breathed out by you and is given for our good and for our benefit. Father, we know that you use the Holy Spirit to inspire the men, the Apostle Paul, the authors of the Gospels, God, all the pages of Scripture, God, that you use the Holy Spirit, God, to inspire those men to write your words. Father, we're asking this morning that that same Holy Spirit would give us understanding, God, that he would help us to know what the words of Scripture mean, but more importantly, how we can put these into practice, Father. God, I just ask that you would help the sermon this morning to be pleasing in your sight, and God, that it wouldn't be about me, but God, that it would be about you. And in Jesus' mighty name we pray, amen. If you have a copy of the Word of God this morning, turn with me to the book of 1 Corinthians chapter 11. That's 1 Corinthians chapter 11. And this morning we're going to be starting in verse 2 of 1 Corinthians chapter 11. That's 1 Corinthians chapter 11, starting in verse 2. Now Paul writes this, starting in verse 2. Now I praise you because you remember me in everything and hold fast to the traditions, just as I deliver them to you. But I want you to know that Christ is the head of every man, and the man is the head of the woman, and God is the head of Christ. Every man who prays or prophesies with something on his head dishonors his head. Every woman who prays or prophesies with her head uncovered dishonors her head, since that is one and the same as having her head shaved. For if a woman doesn't cover her head, she should have her hair cut off. But if it is disgraceful for a woman to have her hair cut off or her head shaved, let her head be covered. A man should not cover his head, because he is the image and glory of God. So too, woman is the glory of man. For man did not come from woman, but woman came from man. Neither was man created for the sake of woman, but woman for the sake of man. This is why a woman should have a symbol of authority on her head, because of the angels. In the Lord, however, woman is not independent of man, and man is not independent of woman. For just as woman came from man, so man comes through woman, and all things come from God. Judge for yourselves. Is it proper for a woman to pray to God with her head uncovered? Does not even nature itself teach you that if a man has long hair, it is a disgrace to him, but that if a woman has long hair, it is her glory? For her hair is given to her as a covering. If anyone wants to argue about this, we have no other custom, nor do the churches of God. And so far in the book of 1 Corinthians, Paul has addressed the church in Corinth in a number of different issues. So remember, at the very beginning of the book, Paul spoke to us about division in the church and that the church should not be divided. We should be united around Jesus Christ. Then Paul spoke about marriage and about sexual immorality in the church. And Paul upheld the teaching of Scripture on the goodness of marriage, but also the goodness of singleness. And then we spoke for a number of weeks, starting in chapter 8, on the issue of idolatry. Some of these Corinthians were offering sacrifices to pagan idols, and Paul was telling the church that if you're a follower of Jesus, you should say no to idolatry. Whether those are the idols that people make of wood and stone, or the idols of our own heart, that we should live a disciplined Christian life, that we should say no to sin, and that we should serve and worship the Lord in the Lord's Supper. But starting here in chapter 11, this is a new section in the letter that deals with the issue of corporate worship in the church. Paul's going to be speaking to us about the worship service, about the Lord's Supper again, about the gift of tongues and the gift of prophecy, about spiritual gifts. And you know, when you look at the history of the church, many of the conflicts that have been in the church have revolved around the issue of worship. Why, if you look on a calendar, most of you know that the church here in the West celebrates Easter on a given Sunday. But if you went to Eastern churches, they celebrate typically their Easter on a different Sunday. Well, why is that? Well, that's a debate about worship, or how do churches celebrate the Lord's Supper, or who's qualified to be a pastor or a deacon. And as a matter of fact, I remember when I was growing up, there was the so-called worship wars that were taking place in churches, where churches were having this huge debate: should we stick with traditional worship with an organ and a piano and sing traditional hymns, or should we sing contemporary music with guitars and bass and drums and so on and so forth? And back in my day, at least, that was a rather contentious issue, depending on the church that you were at. But Paul here is dealing with us this morning with the issue of corporate worship, and specifically, what should we be wearing to worship? Now, I'm just going to make it very, very clear up front here. 1 Corinthians chapter 11, these verses that we just read, these are probably some of the hardest verses in the book for people to interpret and apply today. But I want you to think, the what we wear is actually really important, even though we might not think about it so much. So, for example, if you were on the basketball team and it was game night and you showed up, even though you were on the bench, wearing ordinary clothes and you were not wearing your basketball uniform, people would look at you and say, well, what's wrong with you? If you're on the basketball team, shouldn't you be wearing the basketball uniform at the game? Or let's say you're a woman who has been married and you are going to another friend's wedding and you think to yourself, hey, you know what? I've only worn my wedding dress just one time in my life. I think at this wedding, even though I'm not getting married at this wedding, I think I'm going to arrive at this wedding and wear a wedding dress. Well, we would think about that and think, well, what in the world are you doing, right? You're taking attention off the bride, right? So we understand just from everyday examples that the things that we wear can tell a good deal of what we think about the situation or the place that we're at. And as I said here, this passage here in chapter 11 is really difficult in certain ways. And I just give you a heads up, I'm not going to be able to talk about everything in just one sermon today. But really, this is a section when Paul is addressing this issue of head coverings in the church. I hope you can pick up that Paul is not just simply talking about head coverings in the church. I hope you can pick up here that one thing that Paul is bringing up here is the relationship between men and women in the church and in the home. And not only does Paul do this, these issues that Paul brings up here also touches issues that take place in the church. Perhaps some of you have been in churches where men and women have been pastors. If you go to a Methodist church or some charismatic churches or some Episcopalian churches, they will teach that. However, you're in a church that is a complementarian church, and what we mean by this is that the office of pastor is open for qualified men only, and that men and women have distinct roles in marriage and the church. This is what it says in the Baptist Faith and Message 2000. It says, while both men and women are gifted for service in the church, the office of pastor, elder, overseer is limited to men as qualified by Scripture. And this issue about can women be pastors along with men, it often has to do with interpretations of what Paul is talking about here in 1 Corinthians 11. As I said, Darlington Baptist Church, we are a Southern Baptist church, so therefore we're going to teach that even though everybody is called to ministry in some shape, form, or fashion, the office of pastor is reserved for men. And you'll find lots of other churches that are like this as well. If you go to a Roman Catholic church, or you go to an Eastern Orthodox church, or you could, frankly, you go to most churches throughout human history, this is what they are going to teach. And one thing that makes this passage difficult for us to read is just the way Paul argues in this passage here. And I just wanted to point out to you here in verse 3, when Paul says, "But I want you to know that Christ is the head of every man, and the man is the head of the woman, and God is the head of Christ. Every man who prays or prophesies with something on his head dishonors his head." I hope you can pick up that Paul is using the word head in different ways in the same passage. And even in English, right, we use the word head to refer to different things. So sometimes when we're talking about head, we're referring to a body part, right? We're referring to the ball cap that's on your head or the hair that's on your head. But we also know that the word head can be used to talk about other things, can it not? So if you're talking about geography, and you're talking about a river, and you're talking about the head of a river, you are referring to the source of the river, the beginning part of the river. But also, the word head can mean to have authority over something. So here in our church, we often say that Christ is the head of the church. That is, Christ has authority. He is the boss of the church. And so as we're reading what Paul has to say about headship and about heads and all these other things here, we have to be keeping these things in mind. What does Paul mean when he uses the word head? But in addition to this, though, Paul says here in verse 3, "But I want you to know that Christ is the head of every man, and the man is the head of the woman." Well, translations will vary on how they interpret the words man and woman. Sometimes in the Greek language, man and woman can be referred to men and women in general, but there are other times, though, that men and women or man and woman can be a reference to a man and a wife, a husband and a wife. And don't we use the word man and woman this way? We say things like, "Don't you touch my man. Don't you be looking at my man," right? It's this idea that this is a significant other in your life. And so I think as we're reading this passage this morning, one reason that Paul is bringing up the issue of what people are wearing in church has to do with the relationship between men and women. And so what do I mean by this? Well, let's read verse 3 again. And so we read here, "But I want you to know that Christ is the head of every man, and the man is the head of the woman, and God is the head of Christ." What does Paul mean when he uses the word head? Well, on the one hand, I think we can say that Paul means that the head here means the source of something. So he says here, "I want you to know that Christ is the head or the source of every man." How is Christ the head or source of every man? Well, he is the creator of everyone and everything. In 1 Corinthians 8:6, Paul says, "And there is one Lord, Jesus Christ. All things are through him, and we exist through him." Jesus is the creator of everyone and everything. But then Paul says here, "And the man," or the husband, "is the head of the woman." Well, how is the man the source of the woman? Well, you have to know the book of Genesis. Remember in Genesis chapter 2, God creates Adam, and for the first time in the book, God says that it is not good for the man to be alone. And so what does God do? Well, he puts Adam to sleep, and from Adam's side comes the first woman. And so Paul says here, "I want you to know that the man is the head or the source of the woman." And then thirdly, he says here, "God is the head of Christ." And by God here, he means God the Father. Jesus Christ is the only begotten Son of God who has eternally come from God. So it's really clear that when Paul uses this phrase here in chapter 3, or chapter 11, verse 3, he means source here. But does Paul just mean source. And I think it's pretty clear throughout the rest of Scripture that he doesn't just mean source here, but he's also wanting to give the idea of headship or authority. So once again, it says here in verse 3, but I want you to know that Christ is the head of every man. Jesus is Lord and Savior of all. He is the boss. But then he says this here, and I want you to know that the man, that is the husband, is the head or authority of his wife. And the reason why I say this is the way Paul addresses this subject in other places in Scripture. So if you would, just keep your finger here at 1 Corinthians 11, and if you go to Ephesians chapter 5, starting in verse 22, this is what Paul writes here. He says, wives, submit to your husbands as to the Lord, because the husband is the head of the wife, as Christ is the head of the church. He is the Savior of the body. Now, as the church submits to Christ, so also wives are to submit to their husbands in everything. Husbands, love your wives just as Christ loved the church and gave himself for her, to make her holy, cleansing her with the washing of water by the word. He did this to present the church to himself in splendor, without spot or wrinkle or anything like that, but holy and blameless. In the same way, husbands are to love their wives as their own bodies. He who loves his wife loves himself. For no one ever hates his own flesh, but provides and cares for it, just as Christ does for the church. And so if we go up here, we can clearly see that there's an idea of authority and submission here when he says here that the husband is the head of the wife as Christ is the head of the church. Because he goes on in verse 24 and says, as the church submits to Christ, so also wives are to submit to their husbands in everything. When we read the Word of God, we find that God has designed marriage to be a certain way. God has designed marriage in the church. He has designed husbands to be leaders within the home. He has designed wives to be those who are in submission to the husband's leadership. But it doesn't just talk about the church, though. So, for example, Paul says in 1 Timothy 2, I do not allow a woman to teach or to have authority over a man. Instead, she is to remain quiet. For Adam was formed first, then Eve. And Adam was not deceived, but the woman was deceived and transgressed. When Paul is teaching about headship here, he is showing us that there is a divine design to both marriage and to the church. When Paul says here that he does not permit a woman to teach, he doesn't mean all forms of teaching. Paul says in Colossians 3:16, let the word of Christ dwell richly among you in all wisdom, teaching and admonishing one another through psalms, hymns, and spiritual songs, singing to God with gratitude in your hearts. What Paul means when he says, I do not permit a woman to teach, he's referring to a woman teaching in the office as a pastor. And so Paul here, as he's addressing this issue in the church, he's addressing that these head coverings that are taking place in the church are affecting the relationship between men and women in the church. This is the reason why Paul says, I want you to know that Christ is the head of every man, and the man is the head of the woman, and God is the head of Christ. There is a design that God has given to both marriage and the church. But in addition to this, though, Paul affirms the equal dignity and worth of men and women in the church as well. So this is what we read here in Genesis chapter 1. It says that God created man in his own image. He created him in the image of God. He created them male and female. Both men and women have been created in the image of God. And Paul recognizes this here. He says here, for just as woman came from man, So talking about Adam and Eve coming from Adam's side, so man comes through woman. Well, how do all men come through women? Well, it's by birth, right? There's nobody in this room who wouldn't be here without a woman in their life. And then Paul says, all things come from God. And he says here, in the Lord, however, woman is not independent of man, and man is not independent of woman. The point that Paul is making here in this passage is that even though God has designed the church and the home to be a certain way, men and women need each other for the functioning of the culture and our church. And this is something that we need to remember. In Paul's day, women were not necessarily looked highly upon by other men in the culture. Aristotle once said that a female is, as it were, a mutilated male. He looked at women and just thought, oh, you know, women are just inferior men, you know, men are superior, they're better. But Paul tells us here that men and women need each other. We need men and women in the church doing the roles that God has called them to do. The men who are here today, where would you be in your life without the women that have been in your life? You wouldn't be here. Or if you're a woman here today, where would you be without the men that are in your life? Paul is telling us that men are men, women are women, men need women, and women need men, and God has designed the church to function this way. Paul thought this was such an issue that he was going to bring it up with the church at Corinth. Paul teaches that man is the authority in the marriage relationship. However, when we're talking about leadership, though, and the Bible, we need to make it very clear that the Bible gives us very good guidelines of what godly leaders are supposed to look like. Leadership is supposed to be sacrificial. Remember, Jesus himself said in Matthew 20, he says, on the contrary, whoever wants to become great among you must be your servant, and whoever wants to be first among you must be your slave, just as the Son of Man did not come to be served, but to serve, and to give his life as a ransom for many. Is Jesus the authority over us? He most certainly is. He is the King of Kings. He is the Lord of Lords. How did he express his authority? By serving those whom he came to save. It's the same way in marriage. Men are called to, even though they are in authority, they are called to sacrifice themselves for those who are under their care. And that leadership is humble. We need men who listen to women. And we find this in the scriptures, but we have to recognize that when it comes to marriage and the church, leaders have to lead. There has to be somebody that makes the decision, somebody who says, this is the way things are going to be. And Paul seems to be recognizing this as he's addressing the church at Corinth. He says here that the man is the head of the woman and God is the head of Christ. We have to recognize that in the church, marriage and the relationship between men and women is vital. And like I said, I'm not going to be able to get to everything else here today, but I think we just need to recognize that if God has a design for marriage and for the church and for our culture in general, we need to listen to what the Lord is telling us about this. Paul is bringing up the issue of head coverings in the church because the way men and women were dressing was affecting the worship that was taking place in the church. And this is an issue that is brought up again and again in our culture today. What is a man? What is a woman? What is the relationship between men and women? And Jesus came to restore God's original design for that marriage. He came to save us. He came to restore what was lost. And one of those things has to do with marriage. And like I said, we're going to be looking at this passage later in 2 weeks again. But I just thought it would be helpful if we just kind of explain some of the groundwork of what we're looking at here today. But there is a reason that God has made men, men, and that he has made women, women. Jesus came to save and to restore that union and those marriages and those relationships. Let's pray. Father, we thank you for your word. Lord, we thank you for your design. God, we thank you that you have made marriage a certain way. God, that you have made the church a certain way. God, help us not to be wise in our own understanding, but God, help us to submit to the things that you have told us in your word. Father, we pray, God, that you would give us wisdom as we take the words of Paul and as we apply them to our own lives today. Father, help our leaders to lead in a way that brings you glory. God, help those who are in submission, whether that's in submission in a marriage relationship or, Father, just submission in general. God, help us to do it in a way that brings you honor and glory. Father, help us to be people who recognize that your design is a good thing and to proclaim that goodness toward other people. And in Jesus' mighty name we pray. Amen.

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2: The Hebrews chapter 10, and we're going to be starting in verse 19. Hebrews chapter 10, starting in verse 19. And there's a word in verse 19 that I want to focus on today. It says, "Therefore, brothers, since we have confidence, that's what I want to focus on, confidence today. So let's have a word of prayer before we go any further. Almighty God, in the name of Jesus, I just thank you, Lord, once again for this time together today, Lord, and how you've blessed us with songs and you've just blessed us already in Sunday school. And Lord, we know that your word does the work, and it doesn't matter who's sharing it or who's preaching it, Lord, when your word goes forth, not man's word, but when your word goes forth, Lord, it does the work. So we just thank you for that today, Lord. And I thank you that you're going to work here today. And I pray that we would be obedient to you, that we would have confidence in you, Lord, knowing that you hear our prayers and that you keep your promises, Lord, even when we are unfaithful to you. You are always, always, always faithful to your word, to your promises. Thank you, God, for loving us, and I pray now that you would just speak to our hearts like only you can, and we'll praise you for it in Jesus' name and for his sake. Amen. Confidence. You know, I was blessed to be able to go down this past week and be the camp pastor for the Harrison and North Grand River youth camp at Grand Oaks, and it was kind of a busy week last week, so I wasn't able to stay, so I drove back and forth, but I tell you what, this was what was on my mind, just confidence. The young people there, the very first night, when the Holy Spirit was speaking to them, they didn't wait till the invitation. I mean, what I've always said, you know, when's the best time to respond to someone or to God is when he's speaking to you. And the altar would just be flooded every night. And I'm telling you what, it was a great week. And they've said how many, you know, statistics, salvations, and all that stuff. And I can't remember what that was. But the point is they weren't, as one of my pastor friends was down there, he always uses the word church broke. You know how you break a horse, right? And well, I don't know how, but you know what, you get the meaning of the broke. But church broke. It means when we're raised up in church, we know what we're supposed to do. We know how to act, right? We're church broke. Well, he would always make the comment of those students aren't church broke. They was just letting the Lord lead them, and they had confidence. And I'm telling you what, there's something about that word confidence. And I believe that the writer of Hebrews is not, we don't know for sure, but I think it sounds a lot like Paul. So in verse 19 it says, "Therefore, brothers, since we have confidence to enter the most holy place by the blood of Jesus." I want you to know today that when you leave this place, and I hope before you even walked in, and I hope even right now, your confidence in Jesus is going to just keep building and building and building. And because it's nothing about us. Look at this. We have confidence to enter the most holy place by the blood of Jesus. Now you gotta know what the holy place was. You gotta think about the temple and back into the Old Testament, and you know, they had the holy place, and then the Holy of Holies, and only once a year would the high priest go in to the Holy of Holies to make atonement for the sins of the people. And therefore, it was just the priest. You had to go through the priest, and we're going to see here in a minute how this is. But listen, this confidence. Let's get back to this confidence. We have confidence today to enter the most holy place by the blood of Jesus. We always talk about what Jesus did on the cross, and when he shed his blood, It was the reason why was because there had to be a way opened up to us to get to God. Before it was the priest. And you know what the enemy still says today, you know, that people need to be away from God. Only certain people can go to God. That's what the enemy says. But let me tell you what, this is teaching us that every one of us can have confidence. We can have confidence to go to God through the shed blood of Jesus Christ. That's why when we pray and we say in Jesus' name, it's because when we're praying to God, that's the reason why we're capable of that and being able to do that is because of what Jesus did on the cross. So we're praying in Jesus' name because of what he did for us. And then look at verse 20. I'm going to read 19 again. Therefore, brothers, since we have confidence to enter the most holy place by the blood of Jesus, by a new and living way opened for us through the curtain, that is his body. You know, there was a big veil in the temple because remember when Jesus was crucified and it says that the curtain was, or the veil was torn from top to bottom, symbolizing when Jesus' blood was shed, it opened that curtain up, split that curtain in half, and there's the Holy of Holies, there's God. That's the way through it. We don't have to go through anybody anymore. We go through Christ, and every one of us has the opportunity to do that. But the enemy would don't want us to know that. You know, people don't even think that, some people don't even think that we're able to read God's word and understand it. Now let me tell you what I mean by that, because there's a lot of things that I don't understand, okay, but I trust it. I trust it. If God's word says it, then that's it. Doesn't matter how I feel about it or what I want to think about it. If God's word says it, he's given us all that we talk about, that hole in our heart we're created that only God can fill. And I believe that he gives us what we need. The Holy Spirit is the best teacher ever. He's going to give us what we need when we read it. And that's this living, breathing word. That's why I always talk about this. But it's so important. It's so important that every one of us can read God's word. I know people grown up, and in fact, I was just having a conversation this past week down with another pastor in a different association. And I think his wife or somebody in his family was raised, they wasn't even taught that they could read the Bible. They didn't even know that you could open up the word and read it. I mean, someone had to read it to you. Someone had to give you something about it because we wasn't capable. Man, I'm telling you what, that's what the enemy wants. Amen? That's exactly what he wants. You know how... You know when your parents, when you was growing up, they'd leave you a to-do list, stick it on the fridge. Anybody get one of those? Now we call them honey-do list if you're married. But anyway, you get this list. Well, let me tell you what. We've got a list. We've got a list. We open this up and we see what God requires of us and what he expects of us. And I'm telling you what, we can have confidence knowing that he's going to keep his word. Because what Christ did on the cross. And that way was opened up. That new and living way opened for us through the curtain. That is his body when it was crucified on the cross. And since we have a great priest over the house of God, look at this. Verse 22. Let us draw near to God with a sincere heart. I'm telling you what, that's the secret, I believe, to confidence. A sincere heart. Because you know what the Bible says in Isaiah 29:13, it says, these people come near to me with their lips and honor me with their mouth, but their hearts are far from me. There again, that church broke thing can play in there. I tell you what, We just had such a great time. Jaden, where's Jaden at? Jadon, where's Jadon? There he's back there. I'm not lying, am I, Jadon? Jadon was down there. And I'm telling you what, it was just like there was confidence there all the time. But I want you to know this. I believe it was because it was sincere. And like I said, we weren't church broke. We didn't know how we were supposed to act. You know, I understand. Does the Bible say that... Does God's word says that he wants all men everywhere to lift up holy hands? I might have kind of paraphrased that a little bit, but He wants you to lift up holy hands. Says, I want all men everywhere to lift up their hands. And sometimes, and I'm not saying to do it just because, but sometimes I just feel like I want to just reach. I can't reach high enough to get a hold of God, and He's just speaking to me, but I don't do it because I remember that I'm church broke, and you just don't do that in a Baptist church. Amen? Okay. That's the church down the road. You go, you know, you can run around and do all kinds of things, but I don't mean down the road. I'm just, you know what I mean. That was just kind of a, anyway, never mind on that one. But we do. We know, and we know how we're supposed to act. We know these things. And how many of you have a routine every morning when you get up? Every one of us, don't we? We have a routine that we have to, or we don't have to, but we get up. And sometimes that becomes the same way in our spiritual life. Now, some routines are good in our spiritual life. Get up and read your Bible. That's a great routine. That's a good habit to be in. But when you come to church to worship God, let's get out of a routine, okay? Let's get out of the rut. Some of you are saying, well, man, I hear this all the time. But it's so true. It is so true. When you just trust God and when you have confidence knowing, why can't God bless this church like He's blessed so many others? And He has. He's blessed our church too. But I'm just saying, what if He wanted, have you ever thought that if God wanted to, He could make 5,000 people come here one Sunday? Have you ever thought about that? It's not about numbers, but I'm just saying, why don't we believe? It used to be my pet peeve to hear someone say, well, I hear things are going good at that little church. Man, I tell you what, that just kind of went through me. And I know it's no disrespect or anything like that, but that's our mindset. We get into that. Well, you know, I'm just a small country church, and that's good, but you know what Jesus and 11 people did? You know what they're still doing? I mean, it's turning the world upside down. And I believe we can gloom and doom and all that stuff, and I know the end's coming, and I know what the Bible says about the end, but I'm telling you what, if you could have experienced that sincerity of just a sincere heart this week, you would say, man, there is great hope for the United States of America. And there is. What's that song? All my hope is in Jesus. You see, I'm not putting our hope in the students that were there, but I'm putting my hope in what they are putting their hope in and why they had confidence to come. Let us draw near to God with a sincere heart. That's number one. It's got to be sincere. I used to just say, just be real. I would rather people act and talk and do the things they do during the week on Sunday than just do Sunday things and then just live however they want to. Just be who you are. Because I guarantee you what, when you get under the Word of God, He will change you. The Bible, the Word of God, the living, breathing Word of God is what does the work, and it changes you. You can read it for yourself, it'll change you. You can go and sit in a Sunday school class, and I guarantee you what, the longer you're there, you'll be changed. You can come and listen to someone preaching, and when I say this, I'll explain it. It doesn't matter who's preaching God's Word. Now, there's a lot of people who don't preach God's Word because we have those teachers that we gather around us to tell us what our itching ears want to hear, and they just make up and do and twist and all that stuff. I'm not talking about that. I'm talking about when God's Word is preached, it does the work. And so it doesn't matter who's sharing that Word as long as God's Word is going out. It does the work. I guarantee you what, there's not one person in here that I can change. You guys all agree with that, wouldn't you? I can't change anybody in here. But I know who can. And I know that He desires that no one goes to hell, but everyone comes to a saving knowledge of Him. So guess what? When we pray and we say we want to pray in God's will, pray for lost people. Pray for people that you know needs to know Christ. Not here, but here. A sincere heart, okay? It's all about the sincere heart. A lot of people have a head knowledge. That's why we get church broke. We have a head knowledge. But not a sincere heart. So number one, let us draw near to God with a sincere heart. In full assurance of faith. You know, when you have a sincere heart, you have that confidence and that full assurance of faith. For all I trust Him. Faith. F-A-I-T-H. For all I trust Him. For all I trust Him. I have to tell myself that several times a day. For all I trust Him. Because sometimes things just don't go the way we want them to go, do they? They just don't go the way we want them to go. It just doesn't make sense. I'd rather have Jesus and houses or land or man's applause or all that stuff. I'm telling you what, that song right there, I could tell you a whole story about that song, but I ain't got time for that. But I'm telling you what,

when God's word does the work, he speaks to us and he changes us. And we have that confidence. And we can, for all I trust him, with everything. Having our hearts sprinkled to cleanse us from a guilty conscience and having our bodies washed with pure water. Let us hold unswervingly. Let us hold unswervingly to the hope we profess. For he who promised is faithful. You know what swerving is? Unswervingly would be like what I don't do when I'm driving, okay? Unswervingly would be staying in between those lines. But guess what I do? Man, look at that over there. Man, look, that looks like a cool spot. Go over there. And it's just back and forth all the time. And I test drove a pickup one time that had one of those rumble things. You got too close to the line, it vibrated you right here. And then if you got too close on it, it vibrated you right here. And I told my wife, I said, I'll never be able to have one of these unless you can turn that thing off. But I'm telling you what. That's exactly, God wants us, and he provided a way for us that we can hold unswervingly to the hope we profess, because he who promised is faithful. Not us, Jesus Christ. And man, when we have confidence in that, guess what? We can go straight as an arrow through life, no matter what the circumstances, no matter what might come, or man, how many of you have worried yourself to death about something that never did even happen? Always expect the worst, and then you'll be surprised. I mean, that's no way to live. But I think that's kind of what I think about all the time. Always expect the worst, and then it'll always be better than what you think it's going to be. Well, what is the worst? The worst thing I know is be dying and going to hell. The worst thing I know is to be dying and not knowing who Jesus is. And let me tell you what, there's a lot of people who don't know who Jesus is. They know him, but they don't know him. And the Bible tells us we can know. But the Bible tells us that only we can know about ourselves. Because God has given us that seal, the Holy Spirit we talk about. And so when we start to do something, that conscience, you know, that clear conscience, it's because the Holy Spirit convicts us and brings us back. And if we can just do, and if we can read this word and see what it says about certain things and just go right ahead and do them, guess what? Well, you can fill in the blank. Do we know him or do we know him? Let us draw near to God with sincere heart and full assurance of faith, having our hearts cleansed with... Cleanse us from a guilty conscience, and having our bodies washed with pure water, let us hold unswervingly to the hope we profess. For he who promised is faithful. You see, that's our testimony right there. How come you have so much hope? How can you be so happy when you're going through this? Well, let me tell you why. Let me tell you why. Because Jesus loves me, this I know, for the Bible tells me so. In verse 24, it says, and let us consider how we may, I like the way the NIV puts it here, spur one another on toward love and good deeds. Because I really think that some of us has taken that just literally, just like that. You know what spurs do, don't you? Yeah. Kick somebody to get them the way you want them to go. I'm not sure that is exactly what we're talking about, but it might say, let us consider how we may encourage one another. And you know the best way to encourage someone is to live what you say. To actually be able to say, hey, this is what God's done in my life. I know what you're going through. You know, the Bible tells us that the things that we grow through, most likely we're going to be able to use to minister to someone else in their time of need. And so how can we encourage one another toward love and good deeds? But

this is not really what we practice today, is it? We like the spur, and we like to kick people when they're down. We like to look at everybody's faults and say, man, I wish she would do this, I wish he would do that. We like to look at all that stuff. And man, we could just think if he would just do this, what God could do. I had a guy tell me one time, you know, I'm just worried you're going to miss some opportunities. Well, I'm telling you what, I want to miss the opportunities you're talking about. I'm going to listen to the God up here, and I don't even have to ask for them. I just got to open my eyes, because those opportunities are everywhere. You see, you don't want men's applause. You want to focus on God and do those things. But that's not but church broke people don't do that way. Church broke, it means we are following. It'd be great if we was God broke, wouldn't it? Think about it. Let us consider how we may spur one another on toward love and good deeds. And verse 25, let us not give up meeting together, as some are in the habit of doing. But let us, there's that word, encourage one another, and all the more as you see the day approaching. You see, there's confidence in that. Why do you come to church? Because I guarantee you what, we need each other. We come together to love one another and to encourage one another to those that love and those good deeds and to talk about what God's doing in our life and to worship. I heard worship, and we come together to worship our God, because He's the only one worthy of worship, isn't He? When we come together, we should come together just to sing praises to God and to listen to His Word, and then we should go out knowing that He's right there with us through the power of His Holy Spirit, and He's showing us opportunities each and every day, and He's going to do what He wants to do, and we just need to keep our eyes on Him. And when He says, come on, be like Peter, get out of the boat and take off on the water, don't look to your sides, because if you do, you're going to sink. But if you do that, all you got to do is say, Jesus saves me, and He'll pick you up and bring you back over and put you in the boat, and then you're going to start worshiping God again, and everybody around you will, because they just seen what happened. I'm telling you what, that's what the Bible says, and it goes for us today. That's the same God, today, yesterday, and forever, the same God. You guys ain't nearly excited as I am. Amen, whoever said that. All right. Not church broke yet, see? Has a sincere heart. Let us not give up meeting together, as some are in the habit of doing. Boy, that word right there, you know, just a habit. It's really a good thing. Well, I don't know. I don't know how to say this, but I'll just say it how I know what to say. It's a good thing God called me into the ministry, because I think I told you this before. I love to camp. And I would get in my mind, well, I can worship God in that camper on the lake just as good as any of those folks sitting up there at church. You ever heard that? That's kind of the truth, isn't it? But what does God's Word say? Let us consider, or let us not give up meeting together. That means we give it up, and let us not get into a habit of doing that. Let's not get into a habit of doing stuff that will keep us from gathering as a church, as a congregation of believers. Because guess what? I mean, I think about when Peter was released from prison. Where did he go? He went to where they knew they was going to be praying for him. Amen? He knew that there was somebody praying for him. And he knew where they would be. And he wanted to go. And he got there. And I might be mixing up a whole bunch of stories, but that's all right. Read your Bible, and then you can tell me next week which I got screwed up here. But and they were so surprised. They said, Peter's at the door. Ah, you must be kidding. Must be a ghost. Think about that. Let us not give up meeting together, as some are in the habit of doing.

part of it. Let us not give up meeting together, as some are in the habit of doing. I'm telling you what, if we're going to be church broke, let's at least be in good habits of coming together and meeting together, and then we get under the Word of God, and then the Word of God will eventually change us, and we'll know that we're here just because we want to be here. We're here because we want to encourage one another, and all the more as we see that day approaching. That day is different for all of us unless the Lord returns. That day is something that we're not promised. We're not promised tomorrow. And so, have you ever done this? This is a joke in our family. I'm going to start my diet tomorrow. And I always like to say, tomorrow, to just say, Lord, there's too many people here today, Lord, and I don't want to come. I don't want to be on this. I don't. That confidence that crazy pastor's talking about, like those students and all that I seen, that's just not me. I mean, if there was nobody else in here, that'd be all right, but there's just too many people. I'm telling you what's wrong with today? What's wrong with that sincere heart and just knowing that He is faithful? He is faithful, and we are not. He'll use our imperfect people, imperfect families. That was kind of what we was talking about in Sunday school class today. He will use us. Not because we're special, not because we're faithful to Him, but He is faithful no matter what. My prayer all the time is, Lord, use me in spite of me. I got down, I'll tell you this real quick. I got down there early the other night, and I just go into the chapel, nobody's in there, and they got the lights dimmed down, you know, and I don't mind that. When you're doing that, but man, when it's time for the Word, you got to turn them up. Not because I'm against not having the lights out, I just can't see without them, okay? So we turn the lights up, but I'm in there, and the lights are kind of dimmed, and they got LEDs down. Some of you have been to chapel down there, and the music's just playing softly, and I just start walking back and forth. And my prayer was, Lord, just use me. I was just thinking about all the kids that were there, and I said, Lord, just use me. Just use me. That was all I just kept repeating it. And I was just saying, just use me, Lord, because I don't know why you have me down. I don't know because I know who I am. Surely, Lord, you can find somebody that lives closer to you and walks closer to you. And all, but you, Lord, just use me in spite of me. And I was just walking back and forth. And I didn't hear no voice. But I sensed it in my heart. It was, he said, okay, he said, I'll just say he said, in my heart, I am. And as I got to thinking about that, it wasn't, I am using you, because he was, but I am. What did Moses say? Who do I say sent me? What was the answer? I am. Tell him I am sent you. Oh, folks, I'm telling you what. I am

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1: Here's a look at your forecast. Daytime highs approaching 84 today, under mainly sunny skies with a slight chance of thunderstorms. Mainly clear skies again tonight. Lows dip down to about 66. Daytime highs approaching 85 tomorrow. Mainly clear skies. Ample sunshine expected Tuesday, with daytime highs approaching 87. 90 Wednesday. I'm staff meteorologist Derek Height. Currently, it's 72 degrees.

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1: NBC News Radio, I'm Scott Carr. More than 800,000 fireworks filled the skies over Washington, D.C. on the 4th of July. This after some thunderstorms that forced thousands to take cover and put off the fireworks until later. The number of fireworks may have set a world record for the largest ever fireworks display. It wasn't the only record, though. Forecasters say Saturday was the hottest 4th of July ever in Washington, D.C., reaching 102 degrees. As a fireworks display in New York City set the Brooklyn Bridge on fire, more than 85,000 fireworks were set off over the East River last night, and one of the rockets apparently set fire to a platform on the bridge, starting a blaze that took about a half hour to get under control. At least 25 deaths are being blamed on the extreme heat that's been gripping half of the nation. More than 150 million Americans in the eastern U.S. were subjected to record-setting heat on the 4th of July. Heat alerts were issued from the Midwest to the Deep South and throughout the Northeast. In Tehran Saturday, massive crowds turned out for the official start of the funeral for Iran's late supreme leader, the Ayatollah Khamenei.
2: Iran is holding a six-day state funeral, with millions expected to gather at the city's Grand Mosque ahead of his burial on July 9th. Ceremonies are being held nearly 4 months after he was killed in a U.S.-Israeli strike on his compound in Tehran. Peace talks between the U.S. and Iran are set to resume after the funeral. I'm Lisa Carton.
1: Authorities in Arizona say several people have been shot in downtown Glendale. Police aren't saying much, but local news outlets say officers responded to reports of a shooting Saturday night at the city's Westgate Entertainment District. It's not clear how many people have been shot, though injuries appear to be non-life-threatening. Police believe those involved in the shooting may have known each other and are calling it an isolated incident. The suspects are still at large. I'm Scott Carr.
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4: And we thank you for joining us for a news check on Regional Radio. Two injured following a pickup accident north of Maryville Saturday evening. Missouri State Highway Patrol reports a 19-year-old Frakes, Kentucky driver of a pickup was heading eastbound on 230th Street, just east of Jasmine Road, 2 miles north of Maryville, and lost control of the pickup that went off the side of the roadway. The pickup overturned in a field and landed on its top. The driver had minor injuries from the accident and was taken to Mosaic in Maryville. A 32-year-old Red Oak, Iowa male occupant in the pickup had moderate injuries and was taken also to Mosaic Life in St. Joseph. The vehicle was totaled in the accident. The Nottoway County Sheriff's Department assisted the Highway Patrol. The accident reported just before 7 p.m. on Saturday evening. St. Joseph driver also taken to the hospital after an accident late Saturday evening on Interstate 29. The patrol's report says the 39-year-old male driver was heading southbound within the St. Joseph city limits, went off the side of the roadway and struck the ground. The Ford Ranger came to rest on its wheels. The driver had moderate injuries and was taken to Mosaic Life in St. Joseph. The accident reported at 11:15. A Missouri conservation officer assisted with the Highway Patrol's investigation. Chairman of the Missouri Highways and Transportation Commission hinted at a looming funding issue for funding of Missouri's bridges and roads during a meeting on Wednesday. Following a vote to approve next year's 5-year state improvement program, or the STIP program, Warren Erdman says figures indicate the transportation project funding will be likely dropped from $2.7 billion this year to $1.4 billion by 2030.
5: We have been in really good times. I think this is kind of the first year where this projection that I've seen is now we're on the back side of that. And while we're grateful to the contractor community for delivering, I do worry that as this number inevitably goes down, as the general revenue is spent, this tremendous capacity that the industry has built up that is doing this work and providing us with competitive bids, that I'm afraid that capacity could be lost. And I think that's a statewide public policy problem. We don't want our contracting community to, there'll be some undoubtedly, but I think that's something on a broader policy level we should be talking about.
4: He says keeping purchasing power would be a benefit. And you're listening to Regional Radio.
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6: Here's a look at your forecast. Daytime highs approaching 84 today, under mainly sunny skies, with a slight chance of thunderstorms. Mainly clear skies again tonight. Lows dip down to about 66. Daytime highs approaching 85 tomorrow. Mainly clear skies. Ample sunshine expected Tuesday, with daytime highs approaching 87. 90 Wednesday. I'm staff meteorologist Derek Height. Currently, it's 72 degrees.

And I know it starts with hello, and the next thing you know, you try to be nice, and some guy's getting too close, trying to pick you up, trying to get you drunk. And I'm sure one of your friends is about to come over here, 'cause she's supposed to say

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1: Daytime highs approaching 84 today, under mainly sunny skies with a slight chance of thunderstorms. Mainly clear skies again tonight. Lows dip down to about 66. Daytime highs approaching 85 tomorrow. Mainly clear skies. Ample sunshine expected Tuesday, with daytime highs approaching 87. 90 Wednesday. I'm staff meteorologist Derek Height. Currently 75.
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3: We'll give up easy.
4: Amen.
3: So we fight it all the way through. It's entitled Our Walk with God. Each and every day we attempt to walk with Him. Some of us walk slow, some of us walk fast, some of us got a staggering walk. We're all different. But Jesus is with every one of us, if we allow Him. You know, that's the one beauty in being Christian, is our God is there, giving us the opportunity to accept Him and ask Him to walk with us each and every day. We're going to start in, find my glasses here, Isaiah 3:21. What did I say?
4: 33.
3: Well, maybe that's what God wants us to go to, but we're going to try 30:21 first, okay? I was up late, Friday night working on this, and I texted to Brent about 12:15 Saturday morning, and I hope I didn't wake him up when I done it, but I went through it, had my everything all picked out, and I sit down this morning, and I was reading through it just to see what I had, because as you all know, I'm not a studier. I don't study, but I just kind of read through it. And I was reading through it, and I thought, man, I don't remember having some of those verses. And I thought, what am I going to say? And I thought, I was going to change it, and I thought, no, it's already on here, and this is what the Lord wants me to do. So in His walk, that's what I'm doing today. I'm walking with the Lord. But in my walk, by doing this for Him, my feet have never touched the ground.

0: He's lifting me up and carrying me all the way through to do it right. Because He knows if I try to do it all by myself, it'll be one big mess that we can't clean up. So just remember that in everything we do, God will be there and show us how we're supposed to do it, what we're supposed to do, and if we're not strong enough to do it, He will carry us through and get us there. So the walk with Him is so beautiful. Now then, I need to get to where we're supposed to be. Sorry, guys. Isaiah 30. I was just giving you all plenty of time, right? 21. And I'm going to back up just a little bit and start at 20 on that one. Though the Lord may give you the bread of adversity and the water of affliction, yet your teacher will not hide himself anymore, but your eyes shall see your teacher. And when you turn to the right, and when you turn to the left, your ears shall hear a word behind you, saying, this is the way, walk in it. Remember that. This is the way, walk in that. We all hear those little voices when we turn around and see things. As some of you know, I hear a while back I had some hearing problems and having some ringing, and still have some of the ringing sometimes, but since I've had that, you know, I'm still trying to figure out exactly if it's a God thing or not, but I hear these voices all the time. I'll be walking down someone, I'll hear my voice or my name mentioned. I'm looking around, there's no one around. There's only one person that could be trying to get my attention, and that's our God. He's trying to get my attention because maybe I'm walking the wrong direction that day, trying to get me changed so I will walk in the right direction with Him. God is at every turn, left, right, forward, back of us, trying to get us to get in His walk and be strong with Him so that we are doing the right thing. So just remember that. When you're walking down there and you hear your voice or hear that little voice and nobody's around, it's not necessarily just your mind thinking. That's probably God talking to you, trying to get you on the right direction. I'm on to Isaiah 40, 29 through 31. This may be a short one today, guys. We'll see how the Lord runs us through it. 40, 29. He gives us power to faint and strengthens our powerless. Even youths will faint and be weary, and the young will fall exhausted. But those who wait for the Lord shall renew their strength. They shall mount up with wings like eagles. They shall run and not be weary. They shall walk and not faint. Just one more time, I want to make sure you guys hear this. He gives power to the faint and strengthens the powerless. Even youths will faint and be weary, and the young will fall exhausted. But those who wait for the Lord shall renew their strength. They shall mount up with wings like eagles. They shall run and not be weary. They shall walk and not faint. I guess a guy can make a whole sermon out of those three verses there. But He gives us the power. And as I said earlier, He's with us each and every day. It's just whether we're listening to open our mind and our ears to what He's telling us. And we're willing to accept that He's there to help us and guide us and direct us in everything we do. So with Him giving us the power, and He strengthens our powerlessness to give us that ability to do it. And if we wait for that voice, don't get rambunctious and impatient. Lord, we'll stop here just a second, just like the computer. It's what I told Donna this morning. I'm not patient on some of these older computers. They take a while to load. And maybe that was the issue. We weren't showing patience back there. We weren't listening to Him say, give us your time. We'll get it here. And with us following what we're supposed to do for the Lord, we still sang. We still could have had a sermon. We don't need electronics in this world. We can make it. That was, to me, that was just the devil working this morning, trying to get us to slow down. But as I said, as Christians, we don't give up easy. We jump on board. We grab a hold of his hand that's lifted up, led out to us, so he can lift us up and guide us right on through it. And that's the joy of having that walk with Jesus. I can remember a day when maybe I wasn't walking as close with Jesus as I should have. And I still have some of these days, I hate to admit. I probably would have threatened Stu at that computer and dropped it and throwed it and everything else. I mean, it's like I told Inar. These things are supposed to be smarter and faster than us. And here we are hitting buttons and it won't do anything. That's the devil testing us in his walk. If we'll reach out to him and do what we're supposed to do and walk the direction and do the things that we're supposed to do with Jesus. And with the strength of being with Jesus, in my terminology, we don't just walk. We will run. We will run for the joy of being able to walk with Jesus. I was sitting there when we were singing and thinking, if we all had the excitement and enthusiasm that Tracy has while she's singing those songs. Wow. Not to embarrass you, but they would hear us, if we all sing like that, they'd hear us clear over to Bethany.
1: Amen.
0: And she's not afraid to express her walk with Jesus. I went to a concert with us, and I've never seen a girl so fired up in my life. She gave me a headache watching her. I mean, this girl has got her walk with Christ, I'll guarantee you. So just remember that. And don't be afraid to show it, that you're walking with Jesus. Be strong. Be outgoing. And push it out there and show the people the joy we have. Because what we've got that they can't see, and make us stronger each and every day. So that allows us to speed our walk to a run at times, because we know Jesus is there with us and guiding us through it. So just remember that in that little phrase there on that. On to 41:10 in Isaiah. Just jump over. 41:10. Do not fear, for I am with you. Do not be afraid, for I am your God. Do not fear that voice. This is the way I see it. Do not fear that, you know, that voice that you hear. It's just him being with you. You know, I've had those voices before in my head. I'm, you know, yeah, I wouldn't say it scares me, but yeah, I'm thinking, do I really want to do that? Is that me thinking? Or is that God telling me what I'm supposed to do? You know, it's a different type of fears in there that I'm talking about. But, you know, when you get those voices, just remember, it's a good possibility that's God talking to you. It's not just a voice in your mind telling you what to do. And yes, the devil will be in there once in a while too, to tempt us. But God gives us the strength and the wisdom and the power with our walk with him each and every day to give us the decisive pieces in our mind to decide the difference between the devil and God. He shows us the right way, and then we will figure it out too. As we've grown up, we all know that we've listened to both of those voices and we've tried both of them. So, you know, I stand here today and I say sometimes I'm not sure which one it is, but I do in a roundabout way. We've experienced those other voices as we've grown up and tried and realized, God, I wouldn't listen to you, was I? And guess what? And each time we do that, he doesn't leave us. He stays right there beside us, got his hand out to pick us up. Because he knows we have fallen. and he is there if you will reach up and grab him and continue the walk with him. I will strengthen you. I will help you. I will uphold you with my victorious right hand. I guess I kind of talked ahead before I read it all, but that's his right hand each and every day out lifting up to you, just waiting for you to grab a hold of him and say, God, lead me my way. We can't do it ourselves. We have to be willing to accept that Jesus is there with us every day. And he will carry us, just like in footprints. 90% of our steps are his. There's only one set there because he's carrying us because we fall so much. But he's still there with us to guide us in our walk. 43:2. When you pass through the waters, I will be with you, and through the rivers, they shall not overwhelm you. When you walk through the fire, you shall not be burned, and the flame shall not consume you. As we pass through the waters, in the way I, you know, the way I look at it, I try to put everything to current day life, to what we're doing. And I reference that as we're passing through the waters. I'm not a big water person. But when we're passing what he's calling the waters, I call it all the situations that come before us each and every day of our lives. And he will be there and guide us through each and every one of those situations we come to. If, like I said, you're willing to grab his hand and walk in his faith and his path. And through the rivers. To me, the waters is the minor things we deal with each and every day. Then we hit the rivers. That's when we have those Mack trucks smacking us right in face on. Those big devastations that happens in our lives that we don't think we can handle. But as I've said before, we're right. God will never give us more than we can handle. But he will give us a little bit more to see if we call up on him and keep him in our walk as we're going through those devastations. And he will not let it overwhelm us. He will be there and get us over each and everything we go through. And when we walk through the fire, we shall not be burned. And I know this has happened to each and every one of us probably multiple times in our life. There's times in life we've had people that's and assaulted us, said bad things to us. I mean, that's kind of like throwing fire at us. It's a way to knock us down. You know, and kind of on the religious side of it, you know, I think that's why some of us don't step out. Because we're afraid if we step out, someone's going to throw that fireball at us. Try to knock us back down. Burn us out, put us back to ashes, so they don't have to listen to it. But guess what? If you're walking with God, he's not only got his right hand out to hold you up, he's done stopped that fireball with his left hand. You will be able to pass it. I'll guarantee you, he will give you the words you need in those moments. I've experienced several of those, and I think, what am I going to say? I don't know the Bible that great. But guess what? And some people's going to say, Rick, you just talk a lot. But something flows out of my mouth that was what that person had to hear. So in that, he will not let the flames consume us. He will not let the people consume us. As long as we're walking with him, he will show us the right direction and he will show us the path, not around him. Not over them, not under them, but right through them and show them the way. Jesus has picked us to follow with him, gave us the chance to walk with him, so we can go out there and gather other people that may not believe as well and show them the path and show them that all they've got to do is ask and grab a hold to walk with Jesus and have a great life like each and every one of us. So just remember, there's no fireball out there too big to handle. Jesus will be there with you if you ask Him and let Him. And yes, He will give you the opportunity to fight it yourself. But as I said earlier, the turnout won't be so good. But if you step up and let Jesus help you through it, you'll never see that fireball. He'll have it consumed before it ever gets to you. Psalms 23:4. Even though I walk through the darkest valley, I fear no evil, for you are here with me. Your rod and staff, they comfort me. Kind of the same thing. He's always there. No matter how dark that valley is, how deep that valley is, He is there guiding you and bringing you through it. You will fear no evil because you know He's at your side. You'll have the strength to make through whatever comes at you in those darkest times in your life because He's standing there with rod and staff to comfort you as you go through it. But like I've said through everything, if you're willing to let Him. God's not bossy. He don't force you to do anything. He just asks you to grab His hand and walk with Him so you can enjoy the fruits of life through God. Sorry. Lost my spot. Oh, clear over here. But anyway, just remember that in your darkest times, and they will happen many times in our life, many things will happen. But if you share your walk with Him, He will always be there to comfort you in everything you do. Psalms 32:8. I will instruct you and teach you the way you should go. I will counsel you with my eye upon you. I will instruct you and teach you the way you should go. I will counsel you with my eye upon you. He is our teacher each and every day. Yeah, we all thought we got out of school. But He is still teaching us each and every day. I learn more stuff each and every day. You know, there's sometimes I think I learn more up here just reading this and talking to you guys than I do out home sitting there reading it. And I think the reason why that is because I'm letting God work through me. He's showing the words I'm supposed to use. Give me the guidance I can to give you guys. Because I know I can't do it on my own up here. So He will instruct us with that voice at every turn we look at to hear that voice. It will be an instruction on what we're supposed to do. Whether we do it or not, that is our choice. I'm hoping that each and every day when I hear that voice, I follow the direction that's been showed to me. I'm hoping I don't brush it off. Because I want to be there and walk with Him each and every day. I have learned in life and all things I've done, without Him, it is just really miserable. And some of the things we can go through with Him at our side, it's just like walking through a flower garden. The smells are pretty, or beautiful. The sight's beautiful. And He's right there. There's so many times in life when I've visited with people, I wish I could just reach up and grab His hand, pull Him down and say, see, this is our God. This is what we believe in. Yeah, it may just look like a vision, but it's more than we can describe. That one person that can watch over each and every one of us and show us the guidance and direction we're supposed to go. I can't imagine watching over billions of sheep and keep them, trying to keep each and every one of them on the right path. But if we, as His sheep, listen and follow Him and do what we're supposed to do, think about this. It makes His job a whole lot easier. And I'll be the first one to admit, sometimes following and walking in Jesus' steps each and every day, it's more than a job. It's something that we have to concentrate on to do. It don't just happen. We have to be willing to work with it. And here goes my toe-stepping. We have to get in the Bible, read it more, be more apprehensive on being with Him and guiding and getting the guidance that He's showing us. And His, and like I said, showed there, His eyes always upon us, guiding us and directing us everywhere we go. Psalms 37:5. Commit your way to the Lord. Trust in Him, and He will act. Pretty well explained itself right there. Commit your way to the Lord. Get in the Bible. Listen to Him. Don't ignore Him. And He'll be there for you. And trust in Him. When He picks you up and carries you through those disasters you're having, trust Him. He will carry you all the way through and get you there safely. And He'll show you the way to deal with whatever's coming at you. And like I said, He will act. And that's His guidance for you as you walk with Him. Deuteronomy 31:8.

0: It is the Lord who goes before you. He will be with you. He will not fail you or forsake you. Do not fear or be dismayed. And as I stated earlier, no matter what happens, He will never leave us. He will never fail us. He will never forsake us. He will always be right there at our side. Fear is a temptation of the devil, in my opinion. All of our fear is instilled in us from the devil. But if we walk with Jesus, those fears we can overcome. I think we can. I don't like snakes if I don't see them first. God's still working me on that one. It is His creature. But if I walk with Him, no matter what I see, no matter what happens, He will help push that fear to the side and guide me in everything I do. So, in a nutshell, without Jesus at our side, and us walk, He's at our side each and every day, but without us accepting Him being there and accepting that walk with Him, our lives will be miserable. And that's, I feel so sorry for those people that do not accept Jesus as their Savior and the walk with them. I can't imagine being an atheist. I mean, I'm sure they've got their own type of God. I've never studied into it or got into it. But I've thought that many times. How can a person live in this world and not have a God like ours? It's been written down for years of what God's done for us back years ago and how He's still with us each and every day. I don't know what atheists used for a Bible to get their God or what they believe in. And there's times I thought, you know, life will be easier if I don't have to be religious. I mean, I see these other people out there, it seems like they've got a good life. But maybe it's not as good as we think. Because our walk with God shows us how good we've got it, and we can't understand that theirs ain't as good. But I think in time, once we get that chance to go to heaven and meet with Him, all our answers will be answered. Just by walking with Him.
1: 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We hope you have a wonderful week. And they join us next week.

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3: So, I had this in my heart, and I wanted to share with you understanding the anointing of God. Understanding the anointing. How many of you are interested in understanding the anointing of God? How many of you don't even know what the anointing is? That's okay. I said earlier, you're in a safe place. That's okay if you don't know. We're here to help you. We're here to teach and to build and to help you grow. And there's just a lot of church lingo. How many of you have heard things, maybe you're new to the church world and you've heard things in this church, you're like, I don't even know what that is. What does it mean to drink his blood and eat his flesh? Like, that's just weird. Well, Jesus said it, so whatever. But, I mean, he did lose a lot of his following after he said that. So, we're going to just look at understanding the anointing and understand the anointing that comes within and understand the anointing that comes upon you. Those are two totally different experiences that happen and that should happen to believers and to people. Understanding the anointing that comes within and understanding the anointing that comes upon you. And so let's go ahead and let's turn to 1 Corinthians chapter 1, verse 21 through 22. And it says this here, it says, now he which establishes us with you in Christ and has anointed us is God. Verse 22, who hath also sealed us and give us the earnest of the spirits in our heart. And so it says that God is the one who establishes us and he anoints us. He's the one who established us where? In the body, in Christ. And then when he put us in Christ, he anointed us in Christ. You're like, what's the anointing? Well, in the Old Testament, the anointing came upon certain groups of people. Not everyone had the Holy Spirit. And so there were only certain people in the church world or in the Old Covenant that could even have the Holy Spirit, and they didn't even have the Holy Spirit within them. That Holy Spirit came upon them for acts of service. And those people are kings, priests, and prophets. The kings were anointed, the priests were anointed, and the prophets were anointed. Now, there were other smaller groups that were anointed too, but these were the major ones in the covenant that were anointed for a purpose. Let's look at 1 John 2, 20 and 27. 1 John 2, 20 and 27, it says this. It says, you have an unction from the Holy One, and you know all things. This is where I was making reference to my husband being a know-it-all. Because now he tells me it's scriptural. I do know all things. I am a know-it-all. But the Bible says you have an unction, or that unction in the Greek is interchangeable with anointing. You have an anointing from the Holy Spirit. And now you know all things. So what does that mean? It means that God doesn't want a bunch of duds in the body of Christ. Right? Like, we don't have to be stupid. You're like, well, that's kind of harsh, Nicole. No, I'm serious. He's given you the Holy Spirit to live on the inside of you with the anointing. Why? So he can talk to you about all kinds of things. Don't you think he wants to talk to you about your life? You ever wondered about your life and think, man, I don't know what I'm called to do. How many of you have ever thought that before? Be honest. Yes, thank you. How many of you have thought that before? I don't know what I'm called to do. Do you know the Holy Spirit on the inside of you? He will give you unction. He will give you direction. He's on the inside of you, and he wants to guide and direct you. He wants to talk to you about your life. And so our job is to listen and pay attention. Verse 27, But the anointing which you have received of him abides in you, lives on the inside of you. You're not waiting for the Holy Spirit to come down to do something for you. He lives on the inside of you. You know what else lives on the inside of you? The plan of God for your life. You don't have to wait for heaven to fall for you to know the plan for your life. The plan's already in your heart. It lives on the inside of you. The Bible says in Proverbs that the Holy Spirit searches the inward parts of man. He's in there just searching around. What's he doing? Is he just doing it for fun? Is he in there just, you know, hey, I don't know. I don't know what he could be doing. He's in there because he wants you to get into the certain part of your heart so you can search around with him. So he can start to reveal things about your life to you. So the plan for your life is like, what, how many feet is this? Tell me, Jake. 2 feet. I got to go to the guy that measures a lot. So about 2 feet. It's not from here to heaven. It's 2 feet. The plan is in your heart. So what do? You pay attention to it. You train yourself to hear from the Holy Spirit. How do you hear from the Holy Spirit? Through the Word of God and by the voice of the Holy Spirit, the anointing on the inside of you. That's where the plan is. The plan is just there waiting for you. It's dormant. And not because the Holy Spirit's dangling it out in front of you because he doesn't want to show you. He wants to talk to you all the time. He wants to reveal things to you all the time. But it's our job to pay attention. Amen? So I mentioned earlier, the Old Testament, the anointing would come upon specific people for specific purposes. I mentioned three groups of those people. Number one were kings. Kings were anointed in the Old Testament. Kings were anointed to lead and to govern God's people, God's covenant people, Israel, the Jews. Priests, they were appointed to minister to God for the people or on behalf of the people. So priests were the ones that would go in and do the ceremonial things yearly to, they'd take the blood and they would sacrifice animals and then they would go in as far as they could into the Holy of Holies and repent for the people and cover the people's sins. And so those people were working for the people and it would protect the people for like yearly. So priests were anointed. Prophets. Prophets were anointed to preach God's word. You take Elijah, he preached God's word to covenant people. But all of these people, these three groups of people, when they were anointed, they would take oil and then they would dump it on their heads as a sign that they were set apart. They were set apart. You can't see the anointing that makes you set apart, but there should be fruit from that. There should be something. I mean, you can't see the oil on the inside of you, but there should be something that people see that would demonstrate to them that you're set apart. Your love walk. Hallelujah. The way you talk. It should be a sign that you're set apart. Your goodness, your mercy, grace on your life. There should be signs to a people in this world that you're set apart. Amen. So the spirit up on and the spirit within, we're going to kind of just mainly touch on the spirit within, but I want to just, or we're going to talk about the spirit in, but I want to touch on the spirit up on because I feel like it's important if we're going to talk about the spirit within, you're like, okay, well, the spirit upon, the spirit within, it's too much, Nicole, but just bear with me. I'm going to help you this morning because I feel like it's really important to understand this as a believer, to understand the difference between those two. Why? Because Jesus made the difference. So if Jesus made the difference between the two, then we should understand those differences. Amen? And so it's a dual working. And the spirit within, here's the thing. Write this down if you write things down. The spirit within is the new birth. It's what happens when you get born again. 2 Corinthians 5:17. It talks about in there how God came in. He, behold, all things have become new. Old things have passed away. All things have become new. He took your dead spirit and he took it out and he put a new spirit on the inside of you. Jesus said these words in the gospel that he can't pour new wine into old wineskins. You ever wondered what that meant? What does that mean? It means that he can't pour the anointing of God, the Holy Spirit, into an old dead man because it would burst. That's why in the old covenant, when God would do things and he would pass before people, or when they would carry the Ark of the Covenant, he would say, don't touch it. Why? Because you're old, that old dead man on the inside couldn't contain what was in that covenant or the Ark, the Spirit of God. When God had to get you a new spirit for you to be able to hold the anointing of God on the inside of you. So when you get born again, that new birth, that's what happens to you. Old things have passed away. Behold, all things have become new. And now he can put that anointing in there. So that's the spirit within. We'll go a little bit further into that, but I want to just touch on the spirit upon. After you've been born again, now you have the spirit. Now you can experience the spirit upon. Let's go to John chapter 7. We're going to look at this. Hallelujah. Jesus was the Word made flesh. So he's the Word. And when we get born again, we receive that word. And that's what makes us brand new. And he says here in John 7:37, in the last day, that great day of the feast, Jesus stood and cried, saying, if any man thirst, let him come unto me and drink. He that believeth on me, as the scripture has said, out of his belly shall flow rivers of living water. But this spoke he of the Spirit, which they that believe on him should receive him. So here he's talking about believers receiving the Holy Spirit. But you're like, wait a minute. I thought I got the Holy Spirit when I got born again. Yes, I know. You've got the Spirit within. He came and lives. I'm gonna give you another scripture, and it's going to help you. You got born again. He comes to live on the inside of you. And we're going to look at the purpose. I hear those baby noises. We're going to look at the purpose. Like, oh, my uterus. Not for me. But you get the I lost it, the anointing. Sorry about that. It's babies. So you get the when you get born again, the anointing comes on the inside of you. But whenever you get filled with the Holy Spirit, it says this, that they that believe on him should receive, for the Holy Ghost was not yet given because Jesus was not yet glorified. And so in this particular instance, it's talking about being filled with the Holy Spirit, not being born again. You're like, I'm so confused. No, you're not. The enemy is the author of confusion. We're not going to be confused today. Amen. And so this experience happened when Jesus was glorified. When was he glorified? In his death, burial, resurrection, and his ascension. Jesus said these words right before he went to the cross. He's like, Father, glorify me now. And when he was ascended into heaven, he was glorified. He had walked on this earth with a glorified body. And whenever he left this earth and he sat down, and then the Holy Spirit came. And that's when the Holy Spirit came into the earth to do his job and his work. And so Jesus was glorified through his death, burial, and resurrection and his ascension. John 7:37 and Acts 1:8, we didn't look there, but go read Acts 1:8. It talks about how the Spirit comes upon you. What is the purpose of the Spirit coming upon you? It's to be a witness. How many of you need help to be a witness? At the end of the Gospels, when it said that Jesus breathed on his disciples after he was raised from the dead. It said he breathed on them and their eyes were opened up. And then further down in the scripture, he says this to them, now go to Jerusalem and wait for the promise of the Holy Spirit. But you're like, well, they just received the Holy Spirit. Well, they got the new birth. But then he said, go to Jerusalem. Why? Because you need someone who's going to help you be a witness. You need someone who's going to give you power to do the work that I've called you to do. So the Holy Spirit will come upon you to be a witness and to work. But the Holy Spirit within you, that's just for you. That's for you. So the Holy Spirit upon you is to work and to be a witness. But the Holy Spirit within you is for you. Let's go to John chapter 4. Let me see my time. I'm doing good, everybody. I'm doing good. So the Holy Spirit within you. John chapter 4, verse 13. We know the story. We're all pretty familiar with that. If not, that's okay. I'm going to help you. This is Jesus at the well, and he asked the Samaritan woman to give him a drink, and she was like, I can't even believe you talked to me. Not only am I a Samaritan, I'm a woman, because women were very disregarded in those times. But you know what Jesus did? He regarded women. He loved women, and he wanted to bring value to their life because he loved them. He created them, and that's what Jesus did. So he gave them purpose. And he said unto her, he asked her for a drink. And then he said to her, verse 13, whosoever drinketh of this water, you'll thirst again. Why? Because there's not a full supply on this kind of water. Right? There's an end to that means. There's an end to what it can do for you. But the water that I give you, you'll never thirst again. Because it will be like a well of water living on the inside of you. So you could say it like this. Your salvation, according to John 4, is like a well of water on the inside of you. What do you do with that well? That's for you. You get in there and you pull up things, and the anointing of God lives on the inside of you, and that is for you to draw things from. You take, it's like a bucket. I'm a visual person. So you take like a bucket, and you drop that bucket down, and you begin to pull water up. Why? Because that's what you have access to. You have access to the well of the water that's on the inside of you, and there's an endless supply. There's no end to what he can give you. He said it right here. You'll never thirst again. All you have to do is access it. All you have to do is access it. And if you'll take the time and you'll drop your buckets down and you begin to pull water up, how do you do that? Spend time with him. Read his word, pray in the spirit, pray in tongues, pray with him, pray, just get in the spirit, be with him, and you'll begin to pull things up out of your heart. I mentioned earlier, the plan of God is already in your heart. It's already in there. The Spirit of God is searching all the inward parts of your belly, according to Proverbs 27. He searches all the inward parts of your belly. So what do you need to do? Connect with him. Connect with him. The end goal is this. Well done, thou good and faithful servant. How many of you, that is the desire of your life, to hear those words from the Father when you stand before him? Amen. That's what we want to hear. And our judgment is different. If you're a believer, it's not even a judgment seat. It's called a reward seat. Isn't that better? Amen. That's better than judgment. I'm telling you, no one wants to be judged. Now, there's a judgment seat for a sinner, and we'll all get to be there and watch it, not because we're excited, but it'll be a very sad day to watch that. But our seat is a reward seat. Whether you did anything for God or not, you qualified to go to the reward seat because of your salvation. Now, the thing is, he's no respecter of persons, so the level of rewards you get will determine on what you do with the call, what he's called you to do on this earth. And so our goal is to hear, well done, thou good and faithful servant. We want to be faithful. Faithful to what? The plan that's in our heart. We want to be faithful. We want to be stewards of it. We want to pull up the plan. We want to pull that out to where we can see what he's called us to do, and then begin to walk out and connect and do things. Get involved in our church. Be a part. Get under a pastor. Be a part of the body of Christ. Have connections. Do things. Serve in things. You want to go be a witness to the uttermost parts of the earth. Walmart. It's the uttermost parts of the earth. And so you want to be a witness in these areas. You want to be a witness in your work, right? Because we want those words. Well done, thou good and faithful servant. Well, the way that you get that is if you pay attention to what's in your heart and you listen to what the Holy Spirit is hearing, because he only hears what the Father tells him. And you read the word. So the Spirit within is like, it's like a well of water springing up into everlasting life, and you get to draw from it. You get to draw from it. And you don't have to come to your pastor and ask, what am I supposed to do with my life? You know what I'm going to tell you? I don't know. Not my business. Now I can help teach you to where you can hear what the Holy Spirit wants you to do and what God's plan is for your life. But it's not my job to tell you. It's your job to listen. And it's my job to help you to understand that you're called to listen. The Bible says, draw unto me and then I'll draw unto you. Come unto me and I'll come unto you. So who takes the first step here? You're like, yeah, we do. We take the first step. And you're like, well, that's not fair. He's God. He should take the first step. He already did. He already did with Jesus. When Jesus came the first time, he was the second Adam, because the first Adam messed it up. So Jesus came. And you know what he did? He walked this earth. He gave his body. Well, he stripped himself of all of his deity first. He came and walked in this earth, gave his body as a living sacrifice, broken, shed his blood, went into hell, took back keys that Adam gave to the enemy, came back up, got his blood, laid it on the mercy seat, came back down, gave the church his keys, and then went back up. He was a very busy man. Now he's seated. He's like, I'm done. Y'all figure out this stuff. No, he's our helper. He's seated in heaven, and he's praying for you. He makes intercession for you. Aren't you thankful that it's not you? Listen, if you just sat and waited for the church to pray for you, not everyone prays like they're supposed to pray, but we're thankful Jesus is seated in heaven praying for us, right? He makes much intercession for you. So thank you, Jesus, for that, because a lot of things have been avoided in your life because Jesus prayed for you. But then there's been a lot avoided in your life because the church prays for you. So praise the Lord for grace and mercy. So it is a well of water springing up into everlasting life. What is the purpose? What do you have access to? Thank you for asking. We're going to go look at those things. Thank you for your participation. So what is the purpose of the anointing of God living on the inside of you? That salvation, that well of water on the inside of you. So number one, we're going to look at this, Romans 8, 14 and 16. Danny, if you wouldn't care to pull that up. Number one, he's going to lead you. How many of you have heard Pastor CF teach on how to be led by the Spirit of God? He's the best preacher to preach on it. He's so good at it. And he's taught us very well how to be led by the Spirit of God. So one thing, and here's the thing about having this, you can boldly expect for God to lead you. Boldly. You can enter into that throne room with boldness and with the Word of God, not rude, but with a boldness, humility and boldness. And you can be like, Lord, I thank you that you're going to lead me, because you always lead me. And your word says you'll lead me. And I don't have to question whether you're going to lead me. All that's removed. All that doubt and unbelief is removed. I come into this place right now with boldness that you're going to lead me. And I'm not leading till I get my direction. I'm telling you, there's something about God that he moves with that level of faith. Just grit, tenacity. He's like, man, I've been waiting. Jake, I've been waiting for you to come in the throne room and just not leave till you get what you want. Glory to God. There's just something about someone who's knocking at that door and doesn't stop. Knocking at that door and doesn't stop. There's a story about that in the Gospels, and that knocking on that door, knocking on that door, knocking on that door. I'm not leaving till I get what I want. And it's not that God's withholding from you, but he needs to know, do they really want it? Do they really want it? Or do they just want to feel sorry for themselves? Because there's that side of it. Or do they really want it? So he'll lead you. Amen. So, he'll quicken your mortal bodies. How many of you get tired? Amen. We're tired now. We're thinking about food right now. That's why I'm going to wrap this up quick. Romans 8:11 says this, if the spirit of him that raised up Jesus from the dead dwells in you, he that raised up Christ from the dead shall also quicken your mortal body. So the same spirit, the same level of power that raised Jesus from the dead, you can expect him to quicken your mortal bodies. How many of you, that 2 p.m. mark, you're like, I need a nap, Jesus. I need an Alani. I need a cup of coffee. I need an iced coffee. Listen, do whatever you need to do in the natural to take care of yourself, but get over here and apply the supernatural to your life. And say, thank you, Lord, that your word says in Romans 8:11 that you are 8:14, or no, what is it? Sorry. 8:11, that you'll quicken my mortal body. So guess what you can do? Again, just like being led, you can expect it. He will do that for you. There's just something about a kid who knows they have a good mom and dad. They act different. They're like, Mom, listen, I'm going to tell you something. Something happened to Olive a couple weeks, about a month or so ago. And some woman come up to her and was like in her face threatening her. And she was like, I'm going to tell my mom. And my mom is going to take care of you. And you know what? She was right. Because I'll grab you by the throat if you mess with my kids. And I'll kill you. And I made sure that woman knew, don't you ever mess with my kid again, because I will handle you. And you know what? Thank you, Jake. She just ran her mouth like the devil likes to run their mouth. And I was like, I'm not talking. Don't mess with my kids. There's just something about a kid that, and then you know how confident Olive was? She was like, my mama will snap you like a twig. There's a confidence.

0: Love her so much. I'm so glad I see her face in the crowd. What a blessing she is. But I remember she'll say things like, "Why, if I could just pray like my sister Connie." And I'm like, "Aunt Karen, you can pray with the help of the Holy Spirit." And you found that to be true, right? The Holy Spirit will help you pray when you don't know what to pray. In fact, here, and you don't have to pull it up, Danny, but here it says in Romans 8, 26 through 27, "Likewise, the Spirit also helpeth our infirmities," or our weaknesses. "For we not know what we should pray for as we ought, but the Holy Spirit will make intercession for us and through us with groanings which cannot be uttered. And he that searches the hearts knoweth what is the mind of the Spirit, because he maketh intercession for the saints according to the will of God." So when we get to a place in our prayer life where we don't know what to pray anymore, because in the natural, we have the word, we have instructions on what to pray. We can pray for governments. We pray for our children. We pray for our pastors. We have scriptures on certain things. We pray for Israel and certain things we're to pray for. But then you get to a place in your prayer life, you're like, "I don't even know how to pray for that. How do I help my children in prayer?" I mean, you can pray general prayers over your children. "Lord, I plead the blood of Jesus and claim Psalms 91 over them." All the things you know you're supposed to pray, all the promises, but there just comes a point in your life when you kind of lean into it a little bit more and you sense something in your heart. There's more to pray, but your mind doesn't get it. Now the Holy Spirit gets to help you. Now he gets to come in, and he doesn't pray apart from you. He prays within you. Now you get to pray for your children, and you get to hear from heaven, and you get the mind of Christ functioning through you. Isn't that good? Come on. The things we have in our kingdom, we got some cool stuff. And all of this is just because you're born again. That's it. You got access. Come on. He's a comforter. John 14, 16, 17, Jesus prayed for the comforter to come. Jesus had to go before the comforter could come, but he is your comforter. And I want to tell you something. He doesn't just comfort you because you're sad. That is true. He will comfort you when you're sad. But the biggest influence that the Holy Spirit can have in your life to comfort you is to comfort you whenever you have to do hard things.
1: 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We look forward to being with you again next Sunday with another powerful teaching from the Word of God.
2: Good morning. Happy 5th of July. Welcome to First United Methodist Church in Bethany. We are glad you're here, whether that's in person or you're listening online. Here are today's announcements for our church family. Today's radio broadcast is sponsored by the Brooke family in loving memory of Brooke Welsh, and I know that we are all continuing to keep them in our prayers. Happy birthdays this week to some pretty special people. On July 8th, Miss Reed Page and Troy Slagle and Aubrey Winkup. And then on July 9th, Ann Grainer. I bet she would love to get cards from all of us. Announcements, food pantry item this week is PB&J. The Power of One goes to our prayer shawl ministry, and they will use those donations for materials and things so that they can mail. I know most of us have probably been recipients at one time or another, so it's a good mission to help. Our summer food program is continuing. It's for children under the age of 18. And if you are interested or you know someone who would be interested in taking advantage of that, they should contact the Harrison County Health Department to get registered. That's on Mondays here at the church through August 3rd. And we're busy here from about 8:30 to 12:30. So if you need to come to the church, they ask that you park on the west side so that you're not in the delivery area. VBS, as you can tell, is this week, July 8th, 9th, and 10th, Wednesday, Thursday, Friday. The theme, I'm getting there. Could you not tell? Okay, I worked really hard on that, Tom. Is Galaxy, launching kids on a mission of God's love. It'll be here at the church. It's for children ages 4 through 6th grade. And it's

0: starts at 5:30 with a meal, and then we'll have lessons from 6 to 8:30 on Wednesday and Thursday. Then on Friday, it's family night. We'll start with supper at 6 that night, so make sure you notice the time change there. We'll have a little program at 6:30, and then free swimming at the Bethany Public Pool at 7:15 for anybody who attended VBS and their families. Also wanted to make sure we noted that there'll be a special treat, the 11, which is run by somebody special in our, where's she at? There she's hiding from me in the corner. She'll be treating our VBS attendees to a free lemonade on the 10th, so thank you for that. Yay! Registration forms are available here, or you can just register that first night. And if you have any questions, of course, as always, Miss Debbie is your contact person. Okay, now let us worship.
1: And Emily is also lending us her little tent. See, you're not even going to have to set up your tent. It'll already be set up for your lemonade. Isn't that great? We really appreciate it, sweetie. Big time. Will you please join me in the call to worship? Come, let us worship the Lord. We come with thankful hearts to praise the God of our salvation. Some come carrying burdens. Some come carrying questions. Some come longing for hope. God welcomes us all with grace and truth. In Christ we find forgiveness. In Christ we find new life. In Christ we discover the true freedom. We come to worship the one who makes all things new. Amen. Let us worship God. Would you please stand and join us as we begin our time of worship? I hope you guys still feel a little patriotic. We don't put it away after the 4th of July. We wear it every day because God has blessed us with freedom. You know, in Nigeria, up to date, there have been 500,000 Christians murdered at the hand of Islamists. And they go to church on a Sunday morning, and I know I've said this before, but it's something that I always think of Sunday morning, because we come here and there's nobody standing at the door with guns, with rifles, or machetes, but we come freely and we're able to worship God. And our country may not be perfect. We may not like always what our government does, but we have a freedom that God has granted us. And I am proud to be an American, as Rita just played. I'm very proud to live here, and I'm blessed to live here, and I'm grateful. And I hope that that liberty continues on as long as we all walk this earth, and hopefully forever. So please join me as we open this time of worship.

0: You may be seated.
1: Well, as our ushers come forward to receive this morning's offering, I just want to remind you that our faithful giving, our faithful tithing, is our faith in action.

0: Heavenly Father, this is our faith in action. This is our faith trusting in you. This is our faith as we actively work, talk, and prepare for more people's name to be written in the Lamb's Book of Life, for more people to have a relationship with you. So we thank you for all that you've given us as we give back to you. It's in Jesus' name we pray. And everyone said, Amen. Amen.
1: And as we continue in worship, I'd like us to just think, you know, America is unique. We do have a certain amount of freedom that other countries lack. We do have freedom of speech. We do have freedom of religion. And our forefathers borrowed language from Scripture, no matter what anybody tells you. Because I know what they say. This is not a Christian nation. It was founded on Christian beliefs. And although all of our forefathers may not have been Christians, they embraced the fact that Christianity would make the difference in our nation, because they are good principles. They are strong principles. And we are a Christian nation. All of us in this room are, right? So there you have it. So let's continue worshiping and consider that God is so good. He has blessed us so much, and we need to pray that we continue to have that blessing on our country and that freedom that we have. So let's continue.

0: You may all be seated.
1: So let me ask you this morning, who had a wonderful July 4th, or perhaps I should just say weekend celebration? Everyone who did, raise your hands. That lets me see that everyone still has all 10 digits. Many years ago, I used to have this card. This card gave me permission to basically light fireworks. It gave me permission to light fireworks in every single state and in a good part of Europe and Japan. Because working with TIS, I used to light fireworks that were... Actually, who went to see the fireworks on Friday in the park? Nobody? Wow! Well, most likely they were using 6-inch, 8-inch, and 12-inch mortars to light off those fireworks. And that's what I used to load many, many years ago when I was working for a music group called KISS. This weekend, our nation, we celebrated Independence Day all over the place. Over the weekend and across America, there were parades, there were background cookouts, there were fireworks lighting up the night sky. There were family and friends gathering together. We pause to remember the courage and the sacrifice of those who fought for the freedoms that we enjoy today, like Jim mentioned. And that's a good thing. Freedom is worth celebrating because it's always come at a cost. But this morning, I would like to ask you a question. And that is it possible to live in one of the freest nations on earth and still not be free? At first, that almost sounds absurd, impossible. After all, when we think of freedom, we usually think about, well, one of the big things is having our own choices. I mean, we think about the fact that you can decide where to live, unless you're an itinerant pastor. You can decide what career you're going to pursue. You can decide what it is you want to believe. You can decide where it is you want to worship. You can decide what you want to do to go out and have fun. In fact, I would chance to say that if we went out and asked 10 people on the street to define freedom, I think most of them would say something like this. Freedom means nobody tells me what to do. And if we're honest, there's a part of us that really like that definition. I mean, we don't like being told what to do. We don't like someone else calling the shots. We want to believe that we are in control of our own lives. But when we open up the Bible, when we open up God's Word, we discover that Jesus defines freedom very differently than our culture does. Here, listen to what Jesus says, John chapter 8, verse 34 through 36. Truly, truly, pause there. Have you heard me say before, when you're reading the Bible and Jesus is speaking, you know that if you have a red letter Bible. And he says, truly, truly, pause and say to yourself, I should pay attention to this. So he goes on to say, I say to you, everyone who practices sin is a slave to sin. The slave does not remain in the house forever. The son remains forever. So if the son sets you free, you will be free indeed. Now, did you hear what Jesus just said? He didn't tell us to try harder. He didn't tell us to become more religious. He didn't tell us that we had to be in church every time the doors were open. He didn't tell us to clean ourselves up first. He said, so if the Son sets you free, you will be free indeed. Now what you're reading there is God's promise. Now, the Apostle Paul is going to explain what that promise actually looks like, what freedom actually looks like. And we find this in Romans. We're going to start, we're going to explore a few of these, but in Romans chapter 6, verse 16, it says this. Do you not know that if you present yourself to anyone as obedient slaves, you are slaves of the one whom you obey, either of sin, which leads to death, or of obedience, which leads to righteousness? Now, I think Paul intentionally chose this word to get our attention. I think Paul chose this word to make us a little uncomfortable. I mean, he could have softened it. He could have said, you're servants. But he didn't. He said that we are slaves. Why? Well, at this point, I could get into how God pays as much attention to hermeneutics as we should. I could get into the discussion of deconstructing the Bible and the intrinsic issues that surround that, but let's not make this more complicated than it needs to be. I think Paul uses the word slave because a servant can quit. But a slave belongs to a master. Paul, I don't think he's trying to offend us. He's trying to help us understand just how serious sin is in our lives. I mean, sin is not something we just casually do. And left unchecked, it becomes something that rules over us. And I'm sure if you were honest with yourself, every single person could come up with at least one thing that you keep doing over and over again that God doesn't like. Now, I don't know about you, but if I was sitting in church in Rome, hearing this letter read for the first time, I think I would want to have raised my hand and said, Phoebe, who came and delivered the letter to Rome, Phoebe, could you please go and tell Paul that this is hogwash? I mean, I'm nobody's slave. I make my own decisions. Generally speaking, that's how most of us see ourselves. Independent, self-sufficient, free. But are we? Think about your own life for a moment. Have you ever said, well, you know, I'm not going to lose my temper that way ever again. Last time. And then you did? Have you ever said, this is the last time that I'm going to do this? And then you find yourself back at the same old place again? Have you ever thought, if I could just stop worrying and trust more in God, if I could just get over this bitterness that I have with somebody, if I could just stop going back to that sin. If it were really true that we were free, completely free, Why is it so hard to stop doing the things that we know are hurting ourselves? That'll get you thinking. And that's exactly what Paul wants us to wrestle with. Paul wants us to think, ponder, to look at ourselves with no covered up veils, no pretending. You know, sin has always told the same lies. No matter who it is, it whispers, do whatever makes you happy. No one gets to tell you how to live. This is freedom. But the problem is, sin never keeps its promises. Oh, it promises freedom, and quietly it begins forging chains. It promises choice, and it begins with your choice, and then that choice becomes a habit, and before long a habit begins making choices for you. And that's exactly what Jesus is talking about. Sin doesn't merely influence us, it enslaves us. Now I'll admit, the first time I began to wrap my head around this passage, I pushed back hard. When I first became a Christian, the pastor who led me to Christ, for months and months and months, one of the things that I listened to him say specifically to me every single Sunday was, Ansh, being in control means being out of control. I hated that sentence. I remember thinking, not only is that ridiculous, but it sounds stupid. Being in control is being out of control. I remember saying to him, No. I'm in control. I decide what I do. I decide where I go. I make my own choices. I am steering my own life. And so I thought. Now I know why. Every time I had this kind of conversation with this pastor, he would just kind of chuckle and say, okay. It's taken me years to realize that he was right. And I'll be honest, some of the lessons that God had to teach me as I traveled through this understanding of a sovereign God, they were painful. And I wasn't nearly as free as I imagined. Oh yeah, I was in control to make choices, but I couldn't see what was controlling my heart. I couldn't see my pride, I couldn't see my selfishness, I couldn't see the sin that quietly convinced me that I didn't really need to listen to God. And let me tell you something. I was exceptionally good at ignoring God. Unfortunately. Maybe some of you might know exactly what I mean. Over the years, God's taught me something. And you've heard it before if you've been here sometime over the last year. See, in my house, we have a saying. And the saying is, if God wants you to go to Nineveh, you are going to go to Nineveh. Sometimes we learn the hard way. Sometimes we spend a lot of time in a boat heading in the opposite direction, which I always thought was a little fishy. But if God has laid a hold of your life, He is remarkably persistent. And looking back, I'm grateful that He let me just keep running. Because surrendering my life to Jesus Christ, it wasn't about losing control, it was about finally trusting the one who had been leading me all along. You know, God God doesn't come sovereign the day that we trust Him. He already is. And the question isn't whether God is in control of our lives. The question is whether we're going to keep fighting Him for control. Now, if you're thinking, well, Pastor, if Christ becomes my Lord, how is that really freedom? Good question. Glad you asked. I mean, is that exchanging one master for another? Well, I think that's the question that Paul wants us to wrestle with. And I think the answer changes everything, just not necessarily in the way we expect. I mean, what does that freedom look like? Well, let me first tell you what that freedom actually doesn't look like. It doesn't mean as Christians that we don't struggle with big sins, with small sins. That's one of the things we like to say as Christians. Well, that's not a big sin, it's just a small one.

are not, we don't have to deal with temptation, that the temptation just disappears from our life. It doesn't mean that we're never going to fail, that we're never going to fall. And if you walked with Christ long enough, you already know this. So what changes? Well, like I said, everything. Not all at once, but over time, everything begins to change. And yet sometimes it's so gradual that we miss it, that we don't even see it. I mean, when Christ steps into our life, everything changes at both His pace and our willingness. So it's not all at once. It's not perfectly done. But you begin noticing things. You begin noticing that things that never bothered you before, well, now they're beginning to bother you. Things that you never desired before now begin to matter more to you. Perhaps you're a little more cognizant about your language beginning to change, your priorities beginning to change. Relationships and people you enjoy hanging out with might begin to change. Because ultimately what's changing is your heart. And it's not because that someone handed you a longer list of rules. It's because the one who broke the chains is changing you from the inside out. That's why one of the greatest miracles of our salvation isn't simply forgiveness. Now pause. Don't misunderstand me. Without forgiveness, none of us have hope. But Jesus didn't die simply to forgive your old life. He died to give you a new one. And for the first time in our lives, we're able to choose. We're able to choose whether we're going to be obedient or, you know, this is just going to be the last time. But because Christ has broken our chains, we finally have that choice. The problem is, the chains that have bound us are broken in just a moment. But learning to live in that freedom takes a lifetime. Because often we forget that we can make a decision. You know, God's been teaching me this lesson in another area in my life. Many of you know that I have this hobby. I love to do woodworking. And many years ago, I got really serious about this hobby. Really. Okay, I was obsessed, but we'll mention that. And I thought the best way to become a woodworker was to buy the best tools. Now, don't hear me wrong. Good tools matter. But I bought the best table saw that I could possibly justify. I bought the best planer that I could possibly justify. I bought the best jointer that I could possibly justify. The list goes on and on. These are the kind of tools that weigh well over 1,000 pounds each. These were industrial machines. It's almost as if working on fine machinery gives you more talent. In a way it did. In a way it escalated and quickened my learning process on how to build furniture. Things with really good tools, you don't have to worry about accuracy. The machine takes care of it. But after a while I began realizing something. I wasn't getting any better. I'd hit a plateau. And then one day it finally dawned on me, the problem wasn't my tools, the problem was me. The problem was,
I was trying to be a craftsman without going through the proper process. And if I really wanted to grow, I felt like God was speaking to my heart and he said, slow down. Put away these power tools and pick up hand tools. Which was a great idea, although that's also a financially slippery slope, but we won't go there. And I had to learn skills that I had skipped over. And in some ways, I had to go backwards before I could go forwards. I spent years learning how to make furniture, but I never really learned the skills of being a craftsman. And you know what? I think that's what God is trying to teach us as well. We want God to just make us what he envisions us to be instantaneously. Or at least give us better tools to work with, or more discipline, perhaps more willpower would be nice, or more knowledge. But God isn't interested in just giving us better tools. He wants to make us better craftsmen. But he changes us from the inside out, and that doesn't happen overnight. It's a process. That's why I love what Paul writes in Philippians. Listen to this. Philippians 1:6, and I'm sure of this, that he who began a good work in you will bring it to completion at the day of Christ Jesus. As it is in other translations, he who started a good work in you will be faithful to complete it. Do you hear the promise? He began it, he's continuing it, and one day he will finish it. Or in other words, God's not done with you yet. And if you're sitting in the pew and you're approaching 100 or 105 or 110, God's not finished with you yet. You're not who you used to be, but you're not yet what you're going to be. He's still shaping, he's still teaching, he's still sanding off the rough edges. Still making you into the person that he created you to be. But please don't misunderstand what I'm saying. Just because it's a process, it doesn't mean that you're still slaves. That's what Paul was trying to teach us. Here, listen to these words. One more time. Romans 6:22. But now that you've been set free from sin and have become slaves of God, the fruit you get leads to sanctification and its end, eternal life. Did you hear the tense that Paul used here? Any English scholars? Not you might be, not if you try hard enough, not someday. He says you have been set free. Past tense, already happened. That's our identity. So now you're learning to live like the person Christ has already made you to be. Or in other words, you're not fighting for freedom, you're living from freedom. Let's listen to this whole section one more time. Romans 6:20 to 23. For when you were slaves of sin, you were free in regards to righteousness, or in other words, you weren't very righteous. But what fruit were you getting at that time from the things of which you are now ashamed? Pause. Anyone ever do something they know they shouldn't have done, that they know God didn't like, and you're kind of feeling a little ashamed about it? It's amazing how much insight the Bible has.
For the end of those things is death, but now that you have been set free from sin and have become slaves of God, the fruit you get leads to sanctification and its end, eternal life. For the wages of sin is death, but the free gift of God is eternal life in Christ Jesus our Lord. That is who you are. Not who you're trying to become. That's who Christ says you already are. Or in other words, when you walk out these doors today, how are you going to see yourself? Are you going to keep seeing yourself through the lens of your past, your failures, your guilt, your habits, your addictions? The chains that once held you captive. Or are you going to believe what Christ says about you? Paul doesn't deny that we still struggle. In fact, if you've been a Christian very long, you already know this. The struggle is real. The temptations are real. Some days the battle to make the right decision is just exhausting. But do you know why that is? The chains that bind us can be broken in just a moment. But we still confuse the process with the prison. The difference is this. Before Christ, sin was our master. Now, Christ is our Lord. Those are not the same things. One chains you, the other sets you free. One condemned you, the other forgives you. One demanded everything and left you empty with nothing, and the other gave everything so you could be made new. Let me close with this. Yesterday we celebrated the freedoms that were won for us by men and women who were willing to sacrifice for something greater than themselves. And for that, we should be grateful. But today, we're celebrating an even greater freedom. A freedom that no government can give, a freedom that no law can produce, a freedom that no person can earn, a freedom purchased by Jesus Christ on the cross. And the amazing thing is, he didn't simply die so our sins could be forgiven. He died so our lives could be transformed. He died to break chains. So here's my prayer for all of us this morning. When we leave here today, may we stop living as though these chains that bound us are still on. May we stop believing in the old lies. May we stop surrendering to a master who no longer owns us. Instead, may we believe each day as men and women who have been set free by the sacrifice that was made on that cross. Not perfectly free, but faithfully freed. And not because we've arrived, but because the one who began a good work in us has promised that he will finish it. And so every step in obedience that we take, every temptation that we resist, every act of forgiveness, every moment that we choose Christ over sin is another reminder that the chains really have been broken. You are no longer a slave to sin, but the son and daughter of the living God.
And that, my friends, that is true freedom. Would you all pray with me, please? Holy, precious, and loving God, may we begin to understand in greater measures that the process of our sanctification, the process of learning how to live out in this freedom, is not a part of the prison that we were in before. Father, there are so many promises that you have made to us. Beautiful gifts wrapped in paper with a perfect bow, and they have been sitting there in front of us for years. Father, may we unwrap these gifts. May we discover your promises, and may we claim them for ourselves. And it's in Jesus' name we pray, and everyone said, amen. This is First Sunday. I love First Sundays. I love having the opportunity to serve each and every one of you. This is all about the sacrament of the Last Supper, communion. That word communion, when we commune with one another, when we spend time with one another, when we develop an intimate relationship with one another, that is a part of what this sacrament is all about. I'm wanting to jump into another sermon. I won't. As they, the disciples, all lounged around this table, Jesus took the bread. He lifted it, and he broke it. And he said, this is my body that I am giving for each and every one of you. And when you do this in remembrance of me. And then he poured the wine, he lifted the cup, and he said, this is my blood. This is the blood of the new covenant. And when you do this in remembrance of me. Part of this sacrament is the belief that Jesus, not just the Holy Spirit, but Jesus is here now. So as we think about the things that might keep us in chains, as we think about the things that Jesus promised us, I would ask you, as you come this morning to receive his promises, to receive his freedom, and to receive his love. Here we believe that this table is open to everyone. So I would invite, hold on, I'm looking for the rest of my communion. Guys and gals, would y'all like to join me?

So this morning, I bid you all to come. Know that the altar is open if you care to spend a moment there. And this table is open to everyone. So please.

There is something very wonderful about singing together, worshiping together. And when there's a little bit of a patriotic flair, it's not that we worship our country, like I said earlier. It's that we worship the God who has allowed us the freedom that we have. And we should continue to pray for our country, for our leaders, for Christians around the world who are under persecution, because there are brothers and sisters. They're our family. And right now we have the freedom. So let's stand up and close with this last hymn and celebrate our freedom.

0: as you leave here, as you celebrate the last of the July 4th weekend, the celebration of the freedoms that we have living here in the United States, which are great and are vast, but they're not nearly as great and vast as the other freedoms we have that we celebrated today. And they become greater and they become more vast when you embrace the promises that God has already made to you. For your Son has set you free, and you are free indeed. Ponder that this morning as you go in peace. Amen.
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2: NBC News Radio, I'm Lisa Carton. President Trump reportedly spoke to Russian leader Vladimir Putin by phone on Saturday. According to a Kremlin spokesperson, Trump offered to help find a solution to the Ukraine war during the nearly 90-minute call. The conversation comes ahead of the president's participation in this week's NATO summit in Turkey. Ukrainian President Zelensky said he also spoke to Trump, writing on his Telegram account the two had a very good conversation about Ukraine's future. A manhunt is underway for suspects after eight people, including several children, were shot last night in Brooklyn. The victims range in age from 6 years old to 37, four of them youngsters. Police say they were shot just after 10:30 Saturday night on West 31st Street in Coney Island during the 4th of July fireworks event. A woman was hit in the chest and is in critical condition. A man who was shot in the chest is listed as stable. Two other men were hit, one in the leg, the other in the shoulder. As for the children, all boys, a 6-year-old was shot in the stomach, a 7- and 12-year-old were hit in their legs, and a 14-year-old was shot in the thigh. There's no word on suspects or a motive. Over 700 firefighters are battling a Colorado fire that has grown to nearly 87,000 acres and is only 6% contained. The Aspen Acres fire started last week in southern Colorado and has spread quickly, fanned by hot, dry winds.
3: We have had a number of hotshot crews come in. As soon as they got here, we put them on the line.
2: That's Incident Management Team Chief Brad Washaw. Over 10,000 people have been evacuated southwest of Pueblo, where the wildfire has consumed nearly 4,000 homes. Authorities believe the fire was human-caused, but have not released details. The Aspen Acres fire is now one of the largest in Colorado history. And another round of severe weather is set to slam millions across the Mid-Atlantic today. 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
5: And we thank you for joining us for a news check on Regional Radio. Two injured following a pickup accident north of Maryville Saturday evening. Missouri State Highway Patrol reports a 19-year-old Frakes, Kentucky driver of the pickup was heading eastbound on 230th Street, just east of Jasmine Road, 2 miles north of Maryville, and lost control of a pickup that went off the side of the roadway. The pickup overturned in a field and landed on its top. The driver received minor injuries and was taken to Mosaic in Maryville. A 32-year-old Red Oak, Iowa male occupant of the pickup had moderate injuries and was taken to Mosaic Life in St. Joseph. The vehicle was totaled in the accident. Nottoway County Sheriff's Department assisted the Highway Patrol. The accident reported just before 7 p.m. on Saturday evening. Numbers suggest it's prime tick season. Monthly emergency department visits for tick bites in April spiked to their highest levels since 2017 and continued to remain high throughout May and June, according to the Centers for Disease Control and Prevention's Tick Bite Tracker. Dr. Pilar Fernandez is an assistant professor and part of the College of Veterinary Medicine at Washington State University and says ticks seem to be expanding the territory.
6: We've seen a trend on what is happening at the forefront of expansion. Definitely there is a geographic expansion. We can see effects of expanding to areas where maybe in the past were limited by overwintering temperatures. It were maybe too cold, and now with rising temperatures, we do see a geographic expansion.
5: And she says there appears to be more reports of tick-borne diseases because ticks are expanding into territories where people are less familiar with how to deal with them.
6: Yeah, and that is one of the things that we are really interested at what is happening at the forefront. The areas that had been hyper-endemic for a long time where we see most of the

0: cases. Traditionally, people have been living with tick-borne diseases. They also, like, people have adapted and to basically live with ticks, so they protect themselves more. But what's happening at the areas where tick-borne diseases are emerging, or where ticks are moving into, people are less familiar with it. They have less knowledge, so they're more exposed to it. But also, yeah, we see an increase in the tick populations happening really quickly.
1: One tick-borne disease that's getting more traction, the alpha-gal syndrome. Severe cases of the alpha-gal syndrome lead to those infected being allergic to red meat.
2: People that are bitten by ticks potentially can develop this allergy to the alpha-gal motif in these glycoproteins, and their immune system identify this alpha-gal motif present in the meat of certain animals as part of the tick saliva. It kind of confuses our bodies and produce this allergic reaction.
1: Dr. Alvaro Toledo is with Rutgers University. According to the CDC, an estimated 31 million people were bitten by ticks each year, with the most encounters taking place between April and October. But in 2026, ER visits began rising as early as March. 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
4: Here's a look at your forecast. Sunshine mixed with clouds at times today, with a slight chance of thunderstorms. Daytime highs approaching 85. Partly cloudy skies again tonight. Lows dip down to about 67. Daytime highs approaching 85. Tomorrow, mainly clear. Ample sunshine expected Tuesday, with a high of 87. 90 Wednesday. I'm staff meteorologist Derek Height. Currently 79.

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1: NBC News Radio. I'm Lisa Carton. President Trump spoke to Russian leader Vladimir Putin by phone ahead of the upcoming NATO summit. According to a Kremlin spokesperson, Trump offered to help find a solution to the Ukraine war during the nearly 90-minute call on Saturday. The conversation comes ahead of President Trump's participation in this week's NATO summit in Turkey. Ukrainian President Zelensky said he also spoke to Trump on the 4th of July, writing on his social media account, "The two had a very good conversation about Ukraine's future." Interior Secretary Doug Burgum is reiterating President Trump's claim that the Lincoln Memorial reflecting pool has been vandalized. Appearing on CNN's State of the Union, Burgum claimed there is evidence that supports the claim.
2: There was vandalism. There was box cutters. There have been 7 arrests. There was people literally trying to destroy part of a monument.
1: The alleged vandalism has drawn the ire of Trump, who was behind the estimated $16 million renovation project. The president has said some of the water in the pool will be drained to conduct repairs. Huge crowds are mourning Iran's supreme leader for a second day. Tens of thousands flooded the streets of Tehran today, wailing and chanting, with some calling for revenge. Even larger crowds are expected Monday when Ayatollah Khamenei's casket will be taken on a procession through the streets of the capital city. Iran is holding a 6-day state funeral ahead of his burial on July 9th. The ceremonies are being held nearly 4 months after he was killed in a U.S.-Israeli airstrike. Peace talks, meantime, between the U.S. and Iran are set to resume after the funeral. Another round of severe weather is set to slam millions across the mid-Atlantic today. The main threat is expected to be damaging wind gusts, with frequent lightning and isolated hail also possible. As of this morning, millions remain without power. 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
4: And we thank you for joining us for a news check on Regional Radio. The chairman of the Missouri Highways and Transportation Commission hinted at a looming funding issue for the funding for Missouri's bridges and roads during a meeting this week. Following a vote to approve the next statewide transportation improvement program, or STIP program, Warren Erdman says figures indicate that transportation project funding will likely be dropping from $2.7 billion this year to $1.4 billion by 2030.
5: We have been in really good times. I think this is kind of the first year where this projection that I've seen is now we're on the back side of that. And while we're grateful to the contractor community for delivering, I do worry that as this number inevitably goes down, as the general revenue is spent, this tremendous capacity that the industry has built up that is doing this work and providing us with competitive bids, that I'm afraid that capacity could be lost. And I think that's a statewide public policy problem. We don't want our contracting community to, there'll be some undoubtedly, but I think that's something on a broader policy level we should be talking about.
4: He says keeping purchasing power would be beneficial.
5: If we have a static funding source, the dollar loses its purchasing power every year due to inflation. So this is, in some ways, that slide in some ways to me is a call to action for us to be thinking about how do we avoid getting back in the days when we weren't able to maintain things, and how do we make sure our contractor-based capacity remains robust? I think we have to find a way to preserve the purchasing power of today's dollar. If we could do that, that would solve a lot of our problems. You wouldn't have to increase anything, just preserve what the purchasing power that we have today.
4: The Missouri Highways and Transportation Commission held their July meeting in Clinton. 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In area funeral notices, the services for 81-year-old Stephen Royce Lynch will be at 11 o'clock on Monday at the First Christian Church in Mount Air with a luncheon that will follow. Private burial will be in the Rosal Cemetery in Mount Air. Visitation with the family press that will be held between 6 and 8 this evening at the Armstrong Funeral Home of Mount Air. A memorial fund's been established for the nursing staff at Clearview Home and the First Christian Church in Mount Air. Memories can be shared at armstrongfh.com. Celebration of Life for 84-year-old Maryville resident Marvin Burton Messner will be at 11 o'clock on Monday at the Laura Street Baptist Church of Maryville. Burial will be in the High Ridge Cemetery of Stanbury. Visitation 9 until 10:45 on Monday at the Laura Street Baptist Church of Maryville. Arrangements are under the direction of the Hand Funeral Home of Grant City. Memorials can be made at the Three Rivers Hospice, 3901 Peck Road, Suite C, St. Joseph, 64506. Graveside funeral services for 91-year-old former Denver resident Donald Eugene Moore will be at 10 o'clock on Tuesday at the Prairie Chapel Cemetery near Denver. There's no visitation. The Andrews Hand Funeral Home is in charge of the arrangements. Service for 84-year-old Joyce Castor will be at 1 o'clock on Tuesday at the Armstrong Funeral Home of Mount Air. Burial will be in the Maple Rose Cemetery of Kellerton. Visitation with a family present will be held between 10 and noon at the Armstrong Funeral Home of Mount Air. Memorial fund's been established to the Maple Rose Cemetery of Kellerton, and more information can be found at armstrongfh.com. Funeral services for 86-year-old Skidmore resident Lloyd Nelson will be at 10 on Wednesday at the Skidmore Christian Church under the care of the Price Funeral Home. Burial follows the service at the Nottoway Memorial Gardens of Maryville. 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Memorial services for 82-year-old Lawrence Larry Riedlinger will be at 10:30 on Wednesday at St. Columba Parish. An interment will be in the St. Columba Cemetery at Parish Rosary. It'll be at 6 o'clock Tuesday. The family to gather with friends between 6 and 8 on Tuesday at St. Columba Parish. Memorials can be made to the Tri-C Fire Department of Conception. 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Funeral services for 81-year-old Gene Frisbee will be at 11 o'clock on Wednesday at the Robertson Funeral Home of Princeton. Burial follows in the Hamilton Cemetery. Family to receive friends between 10 and 11 Wednesday at the funeral home. Memorials can be made to Community Health Care of Texas at chor.org or by mailing to 301 Med Park Circle, Burlington, Texas, 76028. Visitation for 59-year-old Maryville resident Kimberly Dawn Kelmill will be at 4:30 until 6:30 on Wednesday at the Bram Funeral Home of Maryville. Celebration of Life will follow from 6:30 until 7:30. Arrangements through the Bram Funeral Home. Celebration of Life for 78-year-old William Kelly will be at 1 p.m. on Thursday at the Community Building of Hopkins. Arrangements are through the Bram Funeral Home. The body was cremated. Burial in the White Oak Cemetery at Pickering. Memorial service for 61-year-old New Hampton resident Monty Dean Stanton will be at 2 o'clock on Saturday at the Martinsville Methodist Church. Memorials can be made to the Martinsville Methodist Church and or the youth group at Wyatt Park Christian Church of St. Joseph in care of the Robertson Funeral Home in Bethany. Celebration of Life for 79-year-old Gallatin resident Wava Jean Jeannie Sullivan will be held at 12:30 this afternoon at the Seventh-day Adventist Community Center of Gallatin. Arrangements are entrusted to the care of the direction of the Stith Funeral Home in Gallatin. Memorials are suggested to the Jeannie Sullivan Feline Spay and Neuter Project at GoFundMe. 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
6: Here's a look at your forecast. Sunshine mixed with clouds at times today, with a slight chance of thunderstorms. Daytime highs approaching 85. Partly cloudy skies again tonight. Lows dip down to about 67. Daytime highs approaching 85. Tomorrow, mainly clear. Ample sunshine expected Tuesday with a high of 87. 90 Wednesday. I'm staff meteorologist Derek Height. Currently 79.
4: It was a pretty nice day for a run on Saturday, or at least about 300 or so thought so in Stanbury yesterday. That was the estimated number for those participating in the 43rd annual Wildcat River Run. They had 264 that were at least recorded for their participation in the 1-mile run, the 2-mile run, or the 5K run. Riker Hackett of the 15 to 19-year-old age group turned in the best time in the morning in the 5K with a time of 15:54.4. Kate Davis was the winner among all females in the 40 to 49 age group and also had the best time among females in a pace of 6:14 a mile. The overall time was 19:22.9. The other age group winners included Claire Rozier and Brody Sego in the 6 to 9-year-old category, Ellie Davis and Titus Myers in the 10 to 14, Allison Riley and Paxton McChristie in the 15 to 19-year-olds, Andrea Riley and brother John Fisher in ages 20 to 29, Jacqueline Schulte and Ryan Jensen for ages 30 to 39, Becky White and Tim Meyer for 40 to 49, Lottie Donovan and Eric Riley for those 50 to 59, and the 2-mile course male winner was Parker Evans, who ran the course at 11:25.6. Stevie Behrens, the top female in 17:08. Carter Jensen won the 1-mile race with the time of 6:03, and Ellie Dias was the top female finisher in the 1-mile race. Some of the other age group winners in the 2-mile, 0 to 5 years old, Riley Luke and Seth Struby. 6 to 9-year-olds, Carly Luke and Clay Gillespie. 10 to 14-year-olds, Adlin Newcomer and Noah Beggs. 15 to 19, Allie Sheber, Lane Collitz. 20 to 29, Peyton Blay, Gavin Cameron. 30 to 39, Stephanie Ketchum, Stephen Newcomer. 40 to 49, Veronica Geed and Curtis Luke. 50 to 59, Tabitha Carroll and Richard Messner. 6

0: Plus, Joan Peterson and Larry Davison. In the 1 mile event, Peyton Luke, Noah Brady won their age groups in 6 to 9 and 10 to 14. Lennox Horne, Britton LeMaster, 15 to 19. Madison Wilmus, 20 to 29. Erin LeMaster among females. Melanie Prophet, David Zimmerman in 30 to 39. Terry Stoll, Charles Holtzclaw, 40 to 49. Tony Gobed and Roland Wilmus in 50 to 59, and Brenda Barnes and Tom Heide in 60 plus. Mink League baseball from yesterday: Clarinda over Nevada by a score of 10 to 2, and St. Joseph defeating Joplin by a final score of 9 to nothing. St. Joseph and the North Missouri Natties will be the only game of the schedule in the Mink League today. World Cup: France moves on as they defeated Paraguay in the round of 16. Kylian Mbappe scored his 7th goal at the FIFA World Cup and overcame Paraguay to set up a quarterfinal meeting now with Morocco. Mbappe was able to get a second-half penalty that settled things at Philadelphia Stadium. He also moves even with Lionel Messi on goals, but is leading on assists in the race for the Golden Boot. He's one behind Messi's all-time World Cup tally of 20 goals. After Paraguay stunned Germany to reach the round of 16, they frustrated France in the first half. Although France dominated possession, they weren't able to find the net until they were able to break through with Desiree Doueté receiving a penalty on a VAR review. And Mbappe was able to get a spot kick that sent the goalie the wrong way. And France was able to punch their way into the quarterfinal. Morocco knocked out Canada in the other round of 16 game. Canada falls as they give up 3 second-half goals to Morocco, and Morocco now moves on to take on France in the quarterfinal round. The matches that'll be today: Brazil and Norway will be playing at New York. It's a 3 o'clock start. Mexico and England will play at Mexico City at 7 o'clock. The All-Stars for the American League and the National League were named yesterday, and the Royals will be represented by a couple. One of those will be a starter. Bobby Witt Jr. was named as a starter, and Michael Walker was named as one of the pitchers for the American League. Bobby Witt Jr. was named starting shortstop, winning the fan vote. He joins Freddie Pontek and Alcides Escobar now as the only Royals to win the fan selections at shortstop. And the 35-year-old Waka was named to the team. He leads the league in innings pitched with 114 and two-thirds innings over 18 starts. He did lose yesterday, though. The Royals fall to Philadelphia 6-1 as Michael Waka got through an adventurous first inning, but then gave up back-to-back home runs that followed later for a 2-0 lead. Then there was another leadoff home run that came in the sixth inning, and eventually Philadelphia was on their way to a 6-1 win. The Royals will be throwing Luenda Alvia in their next game that will be coming up today. Cardinals, meanwhile, after blowing out Chicago in the first game of their 3-game series, they were able to hold down Chicago yesterday. Here is the Redbird recap.
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2: With Ricky Horton, I'm John Rooney, and what a 4th of July celebration for the Cardinals on the north side of Chicago. J.J. Weatherholt took Shota Imanaga's first pitch of the game to the bleachers and left. That was his 4th game leadoff home run of the year, and the Cardinals went on to win 3-0.
3: And the pitching was really terrific for the Cardinals. Kyle Leahy made the start, went 5 innings, went to the bullpen after that. All he used his normal routine, one inning at a time. Every one of them was good. I thought JoJo Romero was brilliant in the 8th inning, picking up a couple huge strikeouts.
2: Then Ronnie O'Brien, after a base runner, got a double play to end the game.
3: Everything worked for the Cardinals. Every move worked, and it was a terrific night, a terrific 4th of July.
2: The Cardinals won 2 out of 3 in Atlanta. They've won 2 in Chicago and go for the sweep today behind Matthew Liberatore. And we're on the air at 12:40. The first pitch at 1:35 from Wrigley Field.
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1: They're the in crowd. We're the other ones. It's a different kind of cloth that we're cut from. We let our colors show where the numbers ain't. We're the paint where there ain't supposed to be paint.

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0: Happy Sunday of this holiday weekend. It's Cards Cubs here on a Sunday afternoon from Wrigley Field. This is Ameren Total Access. I'm Joe Pott in St. Louis. You could not have asked for a better start to this series for the St. Louis Cardinals, and they have gotten the 17-1 pounding on Friday. The 3-0 shutout yesterday started with a J.J. Weatherholt home run on the first pitch of the game, and they never trailed as they win the series against the Cubs. They've now won 4 of 5 so far against the Chicago Cubs as they go for the sweep here this afternoon. We have everything you need to get you caught up for today's game ahead of first pitch. And of course, you'll hear all of that right here leading up to that first pitch with the voice of the Cardinals, John Rooney, and Rick Horton along in Wrigley Field. Cards start today, third in the National League Central. They're just a half a game back of the Cubs, which means they win today. They will leapfrog the Cubs into second in the division. Right now, the Cards trail the Milwaukee Brewers by 6.5 games, and the Cardinals currently have the third wild card spot in the National League. Now, they are in the midst of a 14-game stretch over the next 13 days without an off day that leads into the All-Star break, because after today, they come home for a 5-game series with the division-leading Milwaukee Brewers. We'll see what it all looks like going into the All-Star break, but it's a tough stretch for this Redbird team, and so far they have responded perfectly. The series win in Atlanta, the series win in Chicago, and now the chance to sweep the Cubs in Chicago here this week. Cardinals have scored 5-plus runs in 27 road games this year. That leads the major leagues. They are averaging 5.57 runs per game on the road, which is the second highest in the big leagues. Only the Dodgers have scored more have averaged more runs on the road at 6.04 runs per game. So pretty cool that the Cards have really responded and played well away from home. That's usually a sign of a pretty darn good team, a team that can go on the road and play well. As they start today, they're 24-18 on the road. They're 2-over at home, and they are 6-over on the road. They're going to try to get to 9-over overall again today. They've done that several times this year. They have not been 10-over this year. So that will be the next step on the chart to see if they can get to that 10-game over mark. Everything you need, as I said, will be here today on Ameren Total Access. We'll hear from the Cards manager, Oliver Marmol. That is coming up in our second segment. We're going to hear from the guys calling the game this afternoon. That, of course, would be John Rooney and Rick Horton. We'll do that as we go inside the ballpark a little bit later. We'll go inside the clubhouse and hear from the Cardinals right now, their lone all-star representative. That is Jordan Walker, who is also the National League leader in runs driven in. He and Alec Burleson, as a matter of fact, going into a play today. So we'll hear a little bit from him, and we'll hear a little bit from Chaim Bloom, the Cardinals president of baseball operations, as he visited here on our flagship station in St. Louis earlier this morning and talked about a number of things, and wish I could give you more of it, but we'll let you hear a little bit of him talking about Jordan Walker and that all-star selection, talking about today's starter Matthew Liberatore, who had a bounce back start his last time out. So he will start today for the Cards. We'll get into the pitching matchup a little bit more as we move along through the program as well. He'll face Javier Assad. Assad has made just a few starts this year. He has been up and down as far as AAA is concerned, so he'll be back in the rotation. He is back in the rotation. He'll face the Cardinals today. And again, Liberatore, after the bounce-back start against the Atlanta Braves, will make the start for the Redbirds. Cards are going for the series sweep here this afternoon in Chicago. We'll take a break. When we come back, it is time to hear from the Cards manager, Oliver Marmol. We'll do it on the other side of the break. It's Ameren Total Access. I'm Joe Pott from St. Louis, and this is the Cardinals Radio Network, powered by Graybar.
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0: Amron Total Access rolls on this Sunday afternoon. Cards and Cubs, final game of the series coming right up. 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
8: Time for a pregame chat with the Cardinal manager, Oliver Marmol. And Ollie, what a great trip so far for you guys. You are in a stretch of 14 games in 13 days. Could it have started out any better than this?
9: No, it's a really good couple of games. I really enjoyed yesterday. You come off of scoring a ton of runs, and then you play a completely different ball game and having to keep them down the entire game. So I love our at-bats. I love what our pitching was able to do yesterday collectively, how we're coming together as a team.
8: We've talked about this before, but those close games that you played early on in the season, do you think that's a foundation for where you are now, for where your young players are just kind of in it and not scared by a close game?
9: They're definitely not going to shy away from a close game. We've done a lot of those over the last couple of years, actually, and these guys have been a part of that. And when you add that constraint of having just very thin margins, you learn how to play in those games. Not panic, understand what the game's calling for, and give it your best shot as far as executing.
8: One thing I felt as I was watching the game yesterday is how much better it is. Of course, you can't have everything working every day, but how much better it is when those first four guys are having good at-bats. I thought all of them, Weatherholt and Herrera and Burley and Walker, all kind of were right on time yesterday.
9: No doubt. Those guys did a nice job of driving in some runs, and that's what they've done all year. And then I just like something that will go unnoticed is also some of the decisions that were made from Weatherholt taking out at first late in the game rather than trying to force an out at second. That if he throws that away, that can lead to a crooked number and a big inning for them and just momentum. And then Mason taking strike three, that's a tough thing to do, but he knew,
8: never seen that,
9: he knew the runner was going to advance, he knew there's a high contact guy behind him and Fermin, and that's just a team mentality where he was selfless there. Now you can argue, should he swing, put it in play, try to hit back? So that's a separate conversation, right? But the mentality of I don't care about my stats, this is a team thing, is something you don't see very often at this level. That's awesome.
8: Yeah, 100%. We saw that too. Very impressed by that. A couple of things about your pitching yesterday, and then we'll move on. One is Kyle Leahy worked out of a jam early, was really strong, but JoJo in the eighth inning, that was important.
9: That was huge. Leahy did a really nice job. He continues to grow. We're seeing some steps in the right direction with him. And Story was good, but JoJo, the punch out to Suzuki there was a big changeup, and that's a tough at-bat. That's a tough matchup for him. So coming through that the way he did was awesome.
8: And you've got Libby going today. Last time out, he was very solid. Hope for more of the same, I bet.
9: Yeah, no doubt. That's our hope, and he worked well with Herrera last time. So pair those guys together again today and see what comes from it.
8: One last question about yesterday, back to this, the fog moment that I've never seen that at the big league level. I've seen it in summer ball and all that, but did you feel like that was all handled well from the point of view of the umpires and the communication?
9: Yeah, I think it was handled perfectly fine, just because there's a lot going on there, and you're trying to figure out, like, is this thing sticking around? Is it going to thin out? But I felt like they paused the game when it was needed. Yeah, I thought that worked out fine.
8: All right, Ollie, keep it going.
9: All right, you got it.
0: Cards manager Oliver Marmol, here is his lineup for this Sunday game. J.J. Weatherholt at second. Ivan Herrera back in there to catch Matthew Liberatore. Alec Burleson hits third, plays at first. Jordan Walker cleans up. He's in right field. Then it's Lars Nootbaar in left. Mason Wynn at short. Nathan Church is in center field. He hits seventh. Jose Fermin is at third, and he hits eighth. And then it's Brian Torres, the DH today, and he will hit in the ninth spot. We're coming back. We'll do a little bit of a look around the major leagues and certainly the Central Division and the minor leagues when we come back on Amarin Total Access here on the Cardinals Radio Network, powered by Graybar.
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0: We're back in on Amarin Total Access. Cards and the Cubs are coming up at 1:35 first pitch. It is a Peacock game here this afternoon from Wrigley Field. I'm Joe Pott in St. Louis. Other National League Central Division scores So far, two already underway. The Orioles are playing in Cincinnati. That's a scoreless game. Top of the fourth inning, the Orioles got the Reds yesterday. The Pirates beat the Nationals yesterday, and today they're leading the Nationals 4-0 in Washington. That one in the top of the third inning. The only other National League Central game, of course, the Cards and Cubs are playing. But the Brewers are playing in Arizona. That is a 3 o'clock Central Time start out in Arizona. Now, minor league-wise today for the Cardinals system, first of all, have to mention Gerangelo Cincha and the night he had, or the day he had yesterday against the Arkansas Travelers. 6 scoreless innings, gave up 3 hits, walked 3, struck out 9. What an afternoon for Gerangelo Cincha yesterday against Arkansas. They're back playing Arkansas. Coming up this evening, it's a 6:05 start in Springfield. Cooper Jerpy will get the start for the Cards in that one. The left-hander has a 4.15 ERA. Memphis is going to get underway here in about 10 minutes. They're playing at home to Charlotte, and Bryson Motz will make the start for Memphis. He's got a 2.83 ERA. Now, that's interesting only because the Cardinals will be bringing someone up for the doubleheader coming up this week against Milwaukee. Not probably going to be Bryson Motz, obviously, as he pitches today. Peoria is playing at home to Wisconsin, and Palm Beach is currently underway already. They are leading 4-3 against Lakeland. That one is in the top of the seventh inning. So that is a look at what is going on around the Central and around the Cards minor league system. We're going inside the park when we come back here on Ameren Total Access. John Rooney and Rick Horton coming up from Wrigley when we come back here on the Cardinals Radio Network, powered by Graybar.
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5: Inside Wrigley Field, where the Cardinals are going for a sweep of the series. And Ricky, you and I were talking going on the road trip that a 500 trip would be great, but a sweep today would be unbelievably great.
6: Yeah, no, it's been great already, and you're right. This would be amazing. And the Cardinals, if they did sweep the Chicago Cubs today, would actually be in second place in the Central Division, too. And, you know, that's kind of a, you know, kind of a, an important thing. I think you don't want to overly emphasize that if you're a player or a coach. But I still think that's a feel-good moment that makes you realize, you know what, we can play with the Chicago Cubs. They're a good team. We know they're a good team. They've had a lot of injuries. That's part of their problem at the moment, although they scored 23 runs against the Padres just a few days ago. So they've got a very talented lineup top to bottom. And for the Cardinals to be able to catch them, if they were to be able to do that today, that'd be quite a task when you're talking about it being the 5th of July game 87. It's not small sample size right now. This is a team that's showing that they can play with the big boys.
5: I've been asked so many times, did you see this type of season coming for the Cardinals? And I don't really think anybody did to this point. But the one thing we noticed in spring training that carried through in April, May, June, now into July, and it can't be something that's fake, is the way these guys go about playing every day and go about playing very hard.
6: Yeah, they win close games, as they did yesterday. They fight hard late in games where they're down by four or five. They pick up a few, even if they don't come all the way back. You think, well, that's a good sign. This is a team that is not going to, again, give away an at-bat. They're going to keep playing. And, you know, I really do like the first four in the order. I talked to Ollie about that today, just the fact that when Weatherholt and Herrera and Burleson and Walker all have a good day, which they did yesterday, each one of the contributed. It's a pretty formidable lineup for the Cardinals. You don't have to rely on necessarily on Nupar or Wynn or Church or the bottom of the lineup, but you take it, of course. But those first four guys, I think, are pretty pivotal to this Cardinal offense.
5: And I really think the middle and the lower part of the lineup plays off of what those four guys do, and then they get into the act, and that's made it fun.
6: They do. There's always a thing in baseball, and it's true of relievers. You can tell when a reliever is, let's say, a seventh inning guy, and he's just dealing, and the closer goes down, the seventh inning guy goes in to be the man, and it's different. It just is. And first of all, you miss the guy in the seventh that's so good in that slot, but you get into the ninth inning, and there's just difference when the game is like, okay, it's on you today, period. And that's added pressure. So if you equate that to the lineup, the bottom of the lineup, if they feel like, boy, if we don't pick up four or five runs from the bottom of the lineup, we can't win. You don't want them to feel that kind of pressure. That's why lineup construction has always been a big deal. Managers will say, I don't want to bat them lead off yet. I don't want to overwhelm them. I don't want to hit them fourth or third, because those spots carry a lot of weight to it.
5: I won't say it's like old times again, but I do like the fact that when players come up from Memphis and they join the Cardinals and they make a contribution, they seem to fit right in, knowing what is expected of them, what they are supposed to do. And the other thing I think they appreciate is that if they do happen to lay an egg, they're not going right back to Memphis the next day.
6: No, and there's, you get a little bit of rope, you get a little bit of chance. And now, if you're going backwards developmentally, that's the question. And that's a tough thing to judge unless you're in the development business. You can tell if a guy is starting to get kind of glassy-eyed and maybe not kind of as confident, and you can just see it in the way they walk and the way they prepare, all that stuff. If that starts to go in a bad direction, then you've got to do something about it. You don't want to bury a guy either, but I think you give a guy a chance to say, no, you're here because you belong here, so just work it out. And, you know, I think there's guys that have done that, and I feel like, you know, you go back to when John Jay came up and Daniel Descalzo and Alan Craig and, you know, so many of those players, Skip Schumacher, that were in the Cardinals minor leagues, they were given a chance. They succeeded, and they built really good careers.
5: Well, we're talking about Blaze Jordan coming up, making an impact, playing pretty good over third base. And You also have Brian Torres, who's going to be in the lineup today, DHing and batting ninth. He's made solid contributions, whether as a pinch runner or coming off the bench to play in the field, or in this case, DHing.
6: Yeah, Torres, a pinch hit home run last time we saw him, and I think he's going to give you a good at-bat every time. I feel like he is a guy that is not going to be overwhelmed by anything, a batting champion in the minor league, so this guy's always been able to hit. He's not a young guy, but he's a guy that can hit, and I'd say the same thing about Fermin. I mean, Fermin is maybe, I don't know, if you'd say who's developed the most, you'd have to say Jordan Walker. That would be an easy check mark there. But I think Fermin has made a name for himself as well in 2026 by being able to play seven positions now, and he could probably do them all, but being able to be useful on the defensive side, but also several good at-bats. He's had a good series here, too.
5: And guess what? He's back in the lineup today.
6: And every time I see his name in there, I smile.
5: I do, too. We have a little fog, but it's not to the point where we can't see the scoreboard above the bleachers in center field today.
6: Yeah, I'm so much better. I actually talked to Andre Pallante about it in the clubhouse. He remembers what I remember playing in Chatham, Massachusetts in the Cape Cod League. In fact, we found out that we played for the same coach there, the same manager. John Schiffler was actually a coach when I was there, became the head manager, and his last year of managing, he had Andre Pallante. So those guys are still in contact and friends, so congrats to a great career there for Schiff. But it was just good to talk about the old days. What a great summer job to have playing baseball in a place like Chatham, Massachusetts. But the fog always came in, and it was a thing. You'd stop the game, you'd get a fog delay, and of course we dealt with that yesterday.
5: Well, it was a crazy night last night. The Cardinals won a 3-0 game. Kyle Leahy got the victory, a save for Riley O'Brien. And today it's Matthew Liberatore against right-hander Javier Assad as we're inside Wrigley Field in Chicago.
0: 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Thank you, John Rooney. Thank you, Rick Horton. We're coming back, and we're going to hear a little bit from the Cards President of Baseball Operations, Chaim Bloom. That is next. 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
0: Joe Pott back with you on Ameren Total Access. Cards and Cubs from Wrigley Field getting ready. We are getting you ready for that first pitch, which comes up at 1:35 here this afternoon. Well, as you know by now, probably, Jordan Walker is an all-star for the first time this year. And Chaim Bloom spoke on the Cardinals' flagship station, KMOX in St. Louis, this morning with sports director Tom Ackerman. And they talked about a lot of things, but one of the things they talked about was Jordan Walker and what it's taken for the Cards' right fielder to get to this point right now.
13: Yeah, and that's, you know, they're all special, obviously. Being an all-star is an incredible accomplishment, and every single one of them special, but this one had a little extra to it just because of the journey to this point, and there was genuine emotion in that room and well-earned, and it just goes to show, obviously, like, you know, this game, there's that quote that baseball is designed to break your heart. It is. It's a tough game, and it will bring you to your knees again and again, and it's just a credit to believing in yourself, a credit to staying with it, a credit to hard work and perseverance, and great to see him. You know, one thing that stuck out to me was how he said when he talked about the player that Jordan is becoming, right? He didn't use the past tense, that this is something that is a work in progress. The work continues, and we have confidence that it will, and it's really that spirit that as we've talked about all season, that's gotten Jordan to where he is. It's just being willing to keep his head down, not worry about outside noise, not worry about things he can't control, and worry instead about what he has to do to live up to his potential. And it's just amazing to see it rewarded in this way.
0: At a time, Bloom talking about Jordan Walker and his first All-Star selection. He also spoke about, obviously, about a lot of topics during the interview, but he talked about today's starter, which is Matthew Liberatore. And Liberatore had a bounce back start his last time out against Atlanta. That came on Tuesday. One of the things that was different about that start is that Ivan Herrera had kind of spoke up and said he'd like to take a turn behind the plate with Libby on the mound.
13: You know, obviously came out after the fact that, you know, Ivan came in and said, let me have a crack at this guy, which also is a testament to how much he's growing in that position and in that role to want to take that on and take that much pride in helping out one of his pitchers and helping him find success and believing that he could do it and wanting to take on that work.
0: So that is just a little bit on that. Of course, plenty more was discussed between Chaim Bloom and Tom Ackerman this morning on KMOX in St. Louis. But interesting nonetheless, and Ivan Herrera is back behind the plate to make the start to catch Matthew Liberatore again today at Wrigley Field. And when we come back here on Ameren Total Access, we're going to hear from the All-Star. Jordan Walker spoke after the game last night. You'll hear that when we come back. I'm Joe Pott. 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
0: Joe Pond back on Ammer and Total Access. Cards and Cubs coming up. Final game of the series. Jordan Walker is an all-star for the first time in his career. Last night he spoke after the game to Stephen Carey. 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
26: Yeah, really excited, man. It's been a dream of mine ever since I was little, so super excited for sure. Big double today, and it felt like a team effort tonight. What is it like in this clubhouse right now?
27: It's unreal. I mean, from top to bottom, I feel like everybody's contributing. Tough pitch on the mound today. They threw a lot of good pitchers, but we competed, and we just got together a few runs, and our bullpen did what our bullpen does, and they shut it down, and then Leahy, I mean, unreal start for him tonight. That's a really good offense, and he just shut them down, so it was really, really cool to see.
0: Jordan Walker there after the game. They were rocking out in the clubhouse last night after that 3-0 win in Wrigley. One final thing from Jordan Walker as Stephen Carey asked him about the kind of the youth movement and the young team and the young core that he is a part of.
27: It's unreal, but I'm really not surprised. I play with a lot of these guys throughout the minor league. I knew they were capable of. So it's really nice, you know, that they're showing the world what they can do. And we just need to keep going. That's all I got to say.
0: Jordan Walker, a man of few words, but they are good ones as he spoke after the game. We played that so late last night, I should say early this morning, that I figured it was worth hearing again from Jordan Walker. Right now, he's the lone representative for the Redbirds at the Midsummer Classic in Philadelphia, but we'll see if any are added. Time for us to wrap up this edition of Ammer and Total Access. We'll do that. We'll look at the pitchers coming up on the other side of the break right here on the Cardinals Radio Network, powered by Graybar.
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0: Cubs and Cardinals, final game of this three-game set is on deck here on the Cardinals Radio Network. 1:35 is that first pitch, and of course, shortly, we're going to send you out to Wrigley for Rick Horton and John Rooney, who will bring you all the action this afternoon. Pitching matchup looks like this. Javier Assad is going to make the start for the Cubbies today. It will be his 14th appearance, his 7th start. He is 6-1 with a 4.5 ERA, just 51 innings so far this year. He's coming off a 2 2/3 innings outing against the Padres on Tuesday, which came in relief and wasn't great. 4 earned runs, and he gave up a couple of home runs in that game. He was optioned out on May 17th, did not come back to the bigs until June 6th. So that's why you see he's only got the 13 appearances and has only made 6 starts. He has made 10 previous appearances, 5 starts against the Cardinals in his career, 1-2 with a 3 ERA. Matthew Liberatore makes the start for the Redbirds, 18th start of the year, 4-5 with a 5.33 ERA. Tuesday at Atlanta, I mentioned it, a bounce back start for him, 5 innings, 1 earned run. He walked 4 and he struck out 9. We'll see if that had to do with Herrera behind the plate. He'll be back there again tonight. He has made an appearance, a start against the Cubs already this year, back on May 31st. 5 1/3 innings, no runs. That was the game that Hunter Dobbins completed for him there. He's 2-1 with a 3.03 lifetime against the Cubbies. Cubs and Cardinals. Cardinals going to try to sweep the Cubs here this afternoon. The voice of the Cardinals, John Rooney and Rick Horton, will take you through all the action. I'll have you back on the postgame show. Hopefully we're talking about a Redbird winner. Enjoy the game on the Cardinals Radio Network, powered by Graybar.
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5: Welcome to St. Louis Cardinals baseball from Wrigley Field in Chicago. This is a historic ballpark. Has seen a lot of great games between the Cardinals and the Cubs, including the first two of this series that have both gone the Cardinals' way. It was a slugfest on the Cardinals' side in Game 1. They had 17 runs on 17 hits. Yesterday, a closer game, but the Cardinals not only beat the Cubs, they beat the fog yesterday, which rolled in, and we actually had a fog delay in the middle of the game, but the Cardinals came out on top. 3-0, they out-hit the Cubs 8-5. Good pitching again. Kyle Leahy was able to pick up win number 7. He went 5 solid innings. Bullpen was good. Riley O'Brien picked up a save. But the game started out perfectly. Here is the first pitch of the game yesterday.
15: The Cardinals and the Cubs on the north side of Chicago, finally, here on the 4th of July. Shota Imanaga. The first pitch to J.J. Weatherholt, and that swung on, and that's hit to deep left field. That might go. It's a goner. The fourth game leadoff home run this year for rookie J.J. Weatherholt. Fireworks on the first pitch of the game here at Wrigley.
5: J.J. Weatherholt delivering home run number 13. He's in that familiar spot, the leadoff spot for the Cardinals here again today. He has a modest three-game hitting streak, but he is really piling up the numbers on the defensive side. He has more assists than anybody in baseball at the second base position for the Cardinals. He grades out better than any second baseman on other stats as well. And the outs above average, which is a key stat for range, he has 18 of those, which is the best in baseball as well. So Weatherholt will be in that leadoff spot as the Cardinals go for the sweep today. The last time the Cardinals had a sweep at Wrigley Field was 2021, and that was a four-game series, and they're hoping for one here today. 4-1 against the Cubs so far in 2026. This is Ricky Horton. I'll be alongside John Rooney. He is the voice of the Cardinals. Ryan Schulte is our producer-engineer. Glad you're with us on the Cardinals Radio Network, powered by Graybar. Starting pitchers today, Matthew Liberatore, the left-hander, will go
16: up against Javier Assad. Cardinals have seen Assad a lot. He is having a kind of an interesting year, 6-1 record, but a high ERA, and he spent some time in AAA. He was optioned on the 17th of May to AAA Iowa, but he's back. He's given up 10 home runs in 51 innings, but again has that 6-1 record and good numbers in his career against the Cardinals. An ERA right at 3. Libertor will be making start number 18. He won his last time out against the Braves. He seemed to correct some things. Only one hit in 5 innings, and he did strike out 9 batters in that game. So it'll be Libertor and Assad, the starter.

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4: Welcome back to Cardinals Baseball. Let's go over our starting lineups here this afternoon from Wrigley Field in Chicago. They are presented by Bet365, where winning is everything. Cardinals come into play with a record of 47-39, so a win today not only would be a sweep of the Cubs, but would get them to +9, a place where they've been several times this year. The Cubs are at +9. They're 49-40 coming into play today, and here is Oliver Marmol's lineup. J.J. Weatherholt will lead things off. He will play second base. He's up to .266. Yvonne Herrera has a modest four-game hitting streak, but he's starting to swing it better. He'll be the catcher today and bat second, with Alec Burleson playing first base, hitting third. He has 8 RBIs in his last 4 games against the Cubs. Jordan Walker, a 4-game hitting streak, and a newly elected All-Star, will be in right field, and he'll bat fourth, with Lars Nootbaar in left field hitting fifth. Mason Wynn, 5-for-5, plus a walk against Javier Assad. Can't get any better than that. He has a home run in that mix. He'll play shortstop and bat next. Nathan Church, homers in 3 of the last 5 games, will be in center. Jose Fermin gets a start again at third, and Brian Torres will be the DH in bat ninth. Craig Counsell, the manager of the Cubs, has this lineup, and they've been hot and cold this year offensively, and we'll hope that they can stay cold for a bit. Pete Crow Armstrong is an All-Star as well. 5-game hitting streak for him. He'll play center. Alex Bregman, the veteran third baseman, bats next. Seiya Suzuki, only 1-for-11 against Matthew Liberatore with 4 punchouts, will play right field and hit third. Former Cardinal Carson Kelly behind the plate hits cleanup. Michael Busch plays first base. Nico Horner, a tough out, will play second base and bat sixth. Ian Happ drops to the 7th spot. He'll be in left field. Dansby Swanson, the shortstop, and Kevin Alcantara, the DH, batting ninth. There's your lineups. First pitch from Wrigley comes up next.
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0: So Matthew Liberatore has settled down after that first inning. Two quick outs here in the third. And it's Horner taking a pitch high. So three punch outs for Libby. Three hit by pitches for Libby. And one walk. So he's got a bit of a hodgepodge here. They play Horner to pull on the infield, though he does hit the ball to right center quite a bit. That pitch is taken high. Again, a pretty tight strike zone here today. Our home plate umpire is Brock Ballew. Dan Merzel's down at first base. Dan Bellino's the crew chief. He's at second. And Mark Ripperger's down at third. Next delivery from Liberatore is hit high towards left field. And Nootbaar moves over towards the line. If it comes down, he's out. And it does. Played by Lars in the left field area. And it is a 1-2-3 inning. Now five straight retired by Liberatore. Takes us to the top of the fourth inning. Cardinals will have Walker, Nootbaar, and Wynn when we come back. They need some Carreras. Down 2-0.
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0: 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Ball misses just outside to Jordan Walker. Ball one. Again, a tight strike zone here this afternoon, and that pitch could have gone either way. It'll be Walker, Nootbaar, and Wynn to bat against Assad. Cardinals trailing 2-0. The pitch to Jordan right down the middle. This time 1-1. He nods his head. Yep, that was a strike. Not that Brock Ballew needed any confirmation, probably. The 1-1 pitch coming up. And it's a check swing and outside on the cutter, and no swing on the appeal. 2-1. Walker walked his first time. Then he was caught stealing. He had a tell. Thought he had a tell. And it wasn't a tell. Or it was. Until it wasn't. The 2-1 pitch is hit down the right field area over the Cardinals dugout. And that's going to be about 12 rows deep for a 2-2 count. Walker sitting on 19 home runs and 63 RBIs, tied with Alec Burleson coming into this game. And Jordan asks for time.
7: 2:34 Central.
0: Okay, there you go, Jordan. Wind's still blowing out to right. Jordan could go deep to right here in this ballpark. Well, he could go deep anywhere. He's got awesome power. Next pitch to him is fouled back. Got jammed on that. Assad was able to work him in. He does have a lot of movement today, Assad, and I think that's why he lost his control a little bit in the

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1: Along with Ricky Horton, I'm John Rooney. Two hits today for Pete Crow Armstrong, who takes his lead. The pitch up and in, a ball to Alex Bregman. Swanson has given up a couple of hits. But he got a ground ball to third that looked like they were going to get one out of it, but Fermin's throw went into right field. The pitch up and in for a ball. It's 2-0 on Bregman. So four runs charged to Libertor. Two unearned runs charged to Swanson. 6-3 Cubs. The pitch. Check swing. And a balk was called.
2: Boy, things just keep
1: a balk has been
2: spiraling the wrong way.
1: Pete Crow Armstrong, second base. I'm not going to ask what else can go wrong.
2: Yeah, they'll find something. I think he did a little extra movement there.
1: The pitch, slider in for a strike.
2: Game set, and then he just did a little bit of a move. Sometimes you do that to try to fake the runner, and you try to get the runner to see that move and take off. You're actually trying to entice him to take off, and then you pick off at first base.
1: Here's a ball loop foul over the screen off to the right. Bregman with a 2-2 count. He's the eighth batter of the inning. A leadoff walk to Carson Kelly. So far, that's the play of the game. Got the line moving. On 2-2. The pitch, here it is, and a foul. That was fouled off Bregman's left leg. He goes down, and he's slow to get up. He's not up yet. Now he is. Limping slightly as he walks around the circle around home plate. He's going to get some attention from the athletic trainer. Craig Counsell's coming out there as well. The inning started with a Kelly walk, a base hit by Bush, exit Libertor. Nico Horner singled to right to tie the game. Ian Happ popped out. Then Dansby Swanson hit a ground ball to third. Fermin got to it, threw to second to try to get a force out, but threw it away. Michael Bush scored. A sacrifice fly by Pedro Ramirez, and then on the throw to third base, that got away. And another run scored.
2: Best I can figure out, one of those runs should be unearned against Libertor also. He's given up four. And they're all counted as earned at the moment. I think they'll change that, but both unearned for Swanson. But regardless, they all count.
1: They do count. It's 6-3 Cubs. The 2-2 pitch coming up here for Alex Bregman. Check swing, strike three called, and he challenges. So hold on.
3: Pitch is called a strike. The batter's counted.
1: And we check out the big board for the result. He's out. But the damage has been done. Two costly errors, a leadoff walk, added up, and the Cubs going to the seventh inning. Ricky will have it for you, 6-3 Chicago.
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3: The line score for our game today, 6 runs, 7 hits, no errors, 7 left on for the Cubs, going 2 for 11 with runners in scoring position. 4 runs, 7 hits, 2 enormous errors, 1 on Fermin, 1 on Walker in the 4-run 6th inning for the Cubs. 5 left on for the Cardinals, 2 for 4 with runners in scoring position. Drew Pomeranz is awarded the win by the official score as their starting pitcher, Javier Assad. He was within an out of being eligible for a win. Didn't matter. The Cardinals took a lead, and that would have taken it away from Assad. But Drew Pomeranz worked one inning plus one batter, and he gave up a hit. He gave up a run, and they gave him the win.
4: Yeah, well, he just pitched at the right time, and I think a logical way to do that is to give the save to the last pitcher. But you never know how they're going to work that out.
3: Not anymore, you don't.
4: No, you don't, but he picks up the victory. Libertor drops to 4-6. Yeah, and the Cardinals, I would say they got a decent start from Libby. Could have been better. At the beginning of the game, I felt like it was going to be worse because the Cubs came out with a whole bunch of base runners, and it was a long first inning for Libby, but he settled down after that.
3: Well, Libby gave up the two runs in the bottom of the first inning, hit by Pete Crow Armstrong. He stole second. Then a double by Bregman made it 1-0 after Suzuki struck out. Carson Kelly walked, the first of two walks he had in the game. Michael Busch was hit by a pitch, and then a sacrifice fly by Horner made it 2-0. And when the dust settled, two runs, two hits, and the bases were left loaded. Libertor at least put a stop to it. Yes. After two.
4: Yeah, and then zeros after that for the next four innings, and felt like by the time he went out for the sixth inning, not only did he put up those zeros, but his team came back for him.
3: But the Cardinals got three in the sixth inning on the Walker homer, only to have the Cubs get a leadoff walk for Carson Kelly in the sixth inning. And Busch got a base hit. That was it for Libby. Swanson came in and gave up an RBI hit to Nico Horner, tying the game. One out later, a ground ball to third. Dansby Swanson hit the grounder to Fermin, who tried to get the double play started with a throw to second. It was way too far to the first base side of second, going into right field. A run scored, and later on a sacrifice fly, a throwing error by Walker on a ball that he was trying to get to third base to get the out there. But it hopped away from Fermin, no one backing up the play. Swanson was taking a look at the plate. He thought the throw was going to come home. And they got two runs out of that sacrifice fly, as it turned out.
4: You know, thinking about that error on Fermin, and it's so easy to sit in the chair post the event and make a judgment on it. But, you know, with Swanson hitting that ball, Dansby Swanson hitting that ball, had no chance really to get a double play. He runs too well. And, you know, for Fermin to maybe try to rush that to get to, might have been better just to go to the third base bag, just get an out there. If you know you're not going to get a double play, get that lead runner. It's against all instincts for a player to do that. And, again, I'm not saying he should have done that, could have done it, didn't. The point is the errant throw at second base, Weatherholt. The other problem with that is Weatherholt's on the move covering the bag, and the throw is coming to him and has a lot of kind of cut to it, and he couldn't stop, go the other direction, and even catch the baseball to get an out. So just a tough moment for the Cardinals. But all in all, Fermin's been such a positive guy on this team offensively and defensively. That just was not his best moment.
3: So the Cubs got four and had a 6-3 lead. The Cardinals were able to get Weatherholt on, and he advanced on a ground out in the eighth inning. Burleson singled him over to third, and Walker drove him in with a sacrifice fly as Walker drove in all four runs today for the all-star right fielder. But the Cardinals came up short, 6-4. The play of the game is presented by Marriott St. Louis Grand. Book your Grand Slam Cardinals ticket package. Do that right now, and we'll hear the Cardinals play of the game when we come back.
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3: The Cubs had a 2-0 lead after one against Matthew Liberatore, and it took until the sixth inning for the Cardinals to erase that. A leadoff base hit by J.J. Weatherholt after Ivan Herrera struck out. A base hit for Alec Burleson, leading to Jordan Walker facing a relief pitcher, Tyler Ferguson. And this is our Cardinals play of the game, presented by Marriott St. Louis Grand. With two on the pitch, Walker swings and hits it deep. That goes to left field. It's a gunner! The All-Star gives the Cardinals a 3-2 lead in the sixth inning, tagging the reliever Ferguson on in relief of Rollison.
11: I wasn't sure a ball could go out to left field today, and that one went way out into the bleachers.
3: But the Cardinals couldn't hold that lead. Liberatore gave up a leadoff walk to Carson Kelly. A couple of errors in the sixth inning produced four Cubs runs. They went up 6-3 and went on to beat the Cardinals 6-4. We're on the air tomorrow as the Cardinals will begin a five-game series against the front-running Milwaukee Brewers in the National League Central. We have a single game on Monday, doubleheader Tuesday, day-night doubleheader, single games Wednesday, Thursday. Then the Atlanta Braves are in Friday, Saturday, and Sunday, leading to the All-Star break. Broadcast time will be at 5:50 tomorrow. 6:35, Ricky will go over the pitching matchup. Dustin May will get the start. Michael McGreevy will be starting one of the games on Tuesday. A little uncertain at this point whether it's the day game or the 6:45 game. So it's May against Shane Drohan, a left-hander. May 5-6, Drohan 3-2. 5:50 airtime. Ricky has the pitching matchup. Lineups at 6:35. I'll bring you the first pitch around 6:45. As the Cardinals come back home after winning 4 out of 6 on the road against the Atlanta Braves and the Chicago Cubs. But the Cubs won this one today 6-4. Thanks to our producer-engineer Ryan Schulte here at the ballpark, to Daniel Henkamp in the St. Louis studio. Joe Pott has the post-game show coming up. And for Ricky Horton, I'm John Rooney. So long from the north side of Chicago. 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

0: Cardinals. The Cardinals postgame show starts right now as the Cards fall to the Cubs here on this Sunday afternoon. 6-4, the final score. I'm Joe Pott in St. Louis. We'll wrap up things here from this Cubs series and even give you a look ahead to the Milwaukee series, the big five-gamer coming up at Busch Stadium. Today, the Cardinals just couldn't get it done, couldn't get that sweep. They fall 6-4. We'll come back. We'll recap things with the highlights. That's coming up in our second segment as we continue on the Mercy Cardinals postgame show here on the Cardinals Radio Network, powered by Graybar.
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0: Cubs beat the Cardinals this afternoon by a final of 6-4, so the Cubs avoid the three-game sweep. The Cards end up 4-2 on the road trip through Atlanta and Chicago. Let's recap things here with some highlights today. The pitching matchup, and Matthew Liberatore making his 18th start of the year against Javier Assad, making just his 7th start of the year. First inning, Cardinals go quietly against Assad and then come to bat against Matthew Liberatore. Pete Crow Armstrong at an infield base hit to get things started. He ends up stealing second base, and Alec Bregman puts the Cubs up early.
12: The 3-2 pitch for Bregman with nobody out. Swung on and lined into right center field. That's down, and it's going to be at least an RBI single. Bregman going for two, and he's going to make it. It's an RBI double. 1-0 Chicago.

0: Say Suzuki was called out on strikes, Carson Kelly walked. Michael Busch was hit by a pitch, and the bases were loaded before Nico Horner comes to the plate and adds to the lead.
1: The pitch by Libertor. A swing and a fly ball right field. Walker is there. He makes the catch. Bregman tags. Walker brings a strong throw home. Not quite in time to get Bregman. All the runners move up, and it's 2-0 Chicago.
0: Ian Happ was hit by a pitch to reload the bases. Dansby Swanson then hit into a fielder's choice. They forced the runner out at second. And that's the way the first inning comes to an end, but the Cubs had a 2-0 lead. Second inning for the Redbirds, Jordan Walker walked to start the inning before Lars Nootbaar flied out. Mason Winn singled, Nathan Church singled, and then it is a... Well, Walker was forced out at second base on a caught stealing, actually, but when he came off the bag, Assad threw him out at second base. Two base hits and then a walk loaded the bases for the Cardinals with two outs before Brian Torres comes up.
1: The pitch on the way, a swing, and this is hit high in the air to short center. It's going to be played by the shortstop, playing the wind, and Swanson makes the catch. The Cardinals strand three.
0: So the bases loaded left there by both teams in their last half innings. Bottom of the second inning, a much better inning for Matthew Libertor. He does hit Pete Crow Armstrong with one out, but gets out of the inning with back-to-back foul pop-ups. And it takes us to the third, where the Cardinals go down quietly against Javier Assad. Fourth inning now for the Cubs. Ian Happ leads off, grounds out to a third base. A nice play made by Jose Fermin. Dansby Swanson then singles. He's on base with one out for Kevin Alcantara.
1: And a 1-0 count, and the pitch is grounded towards third. Fermin has it to second for one on the first double play. 5-4-3. Well done, Fermin. Good turn in the middle by J.J. Weatherholt. And, of course, give credit to the pitcher, Matthew Libertor, for getting that ground ball.
0: He did indeed. We go to the fifth. Cardinals go down in order for the third consecutive inning against Javier Assad. Fifth inning for the Cubs. The Cubs go down in order, and all three go to right field. So three putouts there for Jordan Walker in the fifth inning. Top of the sixth inning, Javier Assad starts the inning. J.J. Weatherholt starts the inning for the Cards.
2: No, we didn't.
1: Here's a line drive into center and a base hit. Weatherholt saved the day.
0: So it's one on for Herrera, who strikes out swinging. Alec Burleson is next.
1: Ryan Rollison takes a look to first. He pitches. Swing and a base hit to right field. Taking the turn at second and hanging on right there, it's Weatherholt. Suzuki's strong throw into Swanson. The Cardinals have first and second with one out.
0: Tyler Ferguson then comes on. He's the second out of the bullpen. He comes on to face Jordan Walker with two on base, and the Cards down 2-0 in the game.
1: With two on the pitch. Walker swings and hits it deep. That goes to left field. It's a gunner! The All-Star gives the Cardinals a 3-2 lead in the sixth inning, tagging the reliever Ferguson on in relief of Rollison.
0: Big swing of the bat. Now 66 runs driven in for Jordan Walker as he puts the Cards on top. Back-to-back groundouts ends the sixth inning. Bottom half coming up. And it is Matthew Libertor to start the inning for the Cards. Carson Kelly walks to start the inning. Michael Busch singles. That's the end of the day for Matthew Libertor, who goes five complete. Nico Horner is up next to face Matt Swanson out of the bullpen.
1: And here's Nico Horner. Horner swings and a base hit to right field to tie the game. The Cubs have the line moving, all starting with Carson Kelly's leadoff walk facing Libertor here in the sixth.
0: Well, things didn't get any better in the inning. Ian Happ popped up for the first out. Dansby Swanson now with runners on.
1: The pitch on the way. A swing and a ground ball to third. Throw to second, and that goes into right field, and the go-ahead run is going to score. Coming around third base and holding on there with Walker backing up the play is Nico Horner. The Cubs take the lead on a throwing error by Jose Fermin.
0: So just like that, the Cubs are on top. And they would continue to add to the lead here in the sixth inning.
1: The pitch, a swing and a fly ball, right field. Walker is there. He makes the catch, tagging at third base, coming down the line. Horner, the throw goes to third, and that gets away and bounces into the Cub dugout. So not only do the Cubs get a run on the sacrifice fly, they get a run on a second error in the inning, this one on Jordan Walker.
0: Four runs all told in that inning as the Cubs go back on top by a score of 6-3. We go to the eighth inning. It is still 6-3 game as J.J. Weatherholt leads off the inning again.
1: And there's a smash that goes past the second baseman, Horner. That was ripped into right center for a base hit.
0: So this one's starting off like the sixth inning did. In fact, after Herrera is out, it's Alec Burleson getting another hit.
1: Burleson swings, and he gets a hit to right field. But a late break by Weatherholt, he'll have to stop as Suzuki's throw comes into Bush. First and third with one out.
0: So that means it's Jordan Walker with two on base, just as it was in the sixth inning.
1: The pitch. Walker swings, and he hits the ball into center field. Pete Armstrong with the catch, tagging at third. Weatherholt comes down the line, and he scores. And the Cardinals are down by two now.
0: So the Cards settle for the sac fly. That's all they would get in the eighth. Bottom eight, the Cubs get a couple of runners on. The Cards go back to the bullpen, and Ryan Fernandez gets out of the inning, sending us, actually, he got out of the seventh inning. In the eighth, he's got a 1-2-3 inning as he puts the Cubs down in order, sending us to the ninth inning. Mason Wynn leads off the ninth, walks. Nathan Church pops up. Jose Fermin strikes out. And then it's up to Nelson Velasquez, who's in the ninth spot after coming in earlier in the game. And here he is with a runner on.
1: So he's still alive with the Cardinals down to their last strike. Two balls, two strikes, runner at second, the pitch. Velasquez gets a shot to short, and it's caught. A diving play as Swanson kept that one from hitting the grass, and this game has come to an end. Velasquez lines out, and the Cubs hold on to win 6-4.
0: So the Cubs avoid the sweep at the hands of the Cardinals. The hits were even at 7 apiece in the ballgame. A couple of errors you heard there for the Cardinals, none for the Cubs. Cards leave 5. They go 2-4 with runners in scoring position. The Cubs leave 7, and they go 2-11 with runners in scoring position. Drew Pomerantz gets awarded the win. He's 1-3. Matthew Liberatore is the loser at 4-6. And the save goes to Jacob Webb, his third of the year. It took 2 hours, 41 minutes to complete it. 38,322 paid to see it today at Wrigley Field as the Cubs avoid the sweep here on this weekend series. We'll take a break. We'll come back, continue with more. Tell you about some players of the game right after this on the Cardinals Radio Network, powered by Graybar.
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0: Six to four, the final score. Cubs win today as they take one of three from the Cards in the series. Cards have now won 4 of 6 in the season series with the Chicago Cubs, and they can't get the sweep that they would have liked to come out of Wrigley with today. Looking at our players of the game, as you look across the Cubs lineup, there wasn't a ton of anything that stood out as far as offense goes. Bregman had an RBI early, so did Nico Horner. Horner had actually 2 RBIs as he picks up one on a base hit in that 6th inning. So Nico Horner would probably get my vote as a Cubs player of the game. And for the Redbirds, pretty obviously, Jordan Walker with a big swing of the bat in the 6th inning. Very easily could have been the game winner there, but the Cardinals couldn't hang on. And then the sac fly there in the 8th inning as they try to get back in it. So 4 RBIs, all 4 for Jordan Walker today. So he gets our vote as the player of the game there for the Cardinals. We'll take another break. We'll come back with more as we wrap things up here on the Mercy Cardinals postgame show. I'm Joe Pott. 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
0: Joe Pott back in St. Louis, where the Cardinals, well, the Cardinals were in Chicago, but the Cardinals dropped this one to the Cubs today by a final of 6-4. Okay. Pitching not great from Matthew Liberatore. Ran into some trouble early in that sixth inning before he left. A leadoff walk certainly doesn't help right after you take the lead. And that hurt today as he goes five innings, takes the loss to drop to 4-6. We take a look at some other scores around the major leagues and certainly around the National League Central, starting in the Central, where the Reds win today 3-2 at home over the Baltimore Orioles. The Pirates win today 11-5 over the Washington Nationals. So both of those teams picking up wins in the Central. The Brewers right now are losing to the Arizona Diamondbacks by a 1-0 score. They're in the bottom of the sixth inning. Other finals in the majors, the Mets beat the Braves 10-9. A slugfest there, 24 combined hits between the two teams. The Phillies fall at Kansas City 5-2, the final there. The Twins win at New York, beating the Yankees 6-1. Other games still in progress. Eighth inning now. Astros up 2-0 on the Rays in Houston. White Sox on top of the Guardians 7-6. That one's in the bottom of the seventh. So too are the Tigers and Rangers, where the Tigers lead at Texas 6-2. Middle of the sixth inning. Giants on top at Colorado 6-4. Bottom four. Marlins on top at the Athletics 6-0. Top of the fourth inning. Mariners on top 1-0 at home over the Blue Jays. And one game to come later. Actually, I'm sorry, two games to come later tonight. The Padres and Dodgers will be a 6:20 Central time start. And then all the way at 8:30 Central, it'll be the Red Sox and the Angels. So that's what else is going on around Major League Baseball. Normally, we would be hearing from the Cards manager, Oliver Marmol, but don't think we're going to be able to get him. It's a little bit harder, obviously, when the team plays on national TV, so we don't have the normal folks there to help us out with the postgame audio. We've gotten a lot of help from our friends at Cardinals TV to do that. Also, with it being a getaway day and probably folks getting up and out of the clubhouse pretty quickly today, don't think we're going to have a chance to hear from anyone inside the Cardinals clubhouse, including the Cardinals manager. If we do, we will definitely pass that along and let you hear that, but we will assume right now that that is not going to be the case. Cardinals fall 6-4 to the Cubs in Chicago. Another break, then we're back for our final segment here on the Mercy Cardinals postgame show. I'm Joe Pott on the Cardinals Radio Network, powered by Graybar.
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0: Cardinals can't finish off the sweep today at Wrigley. They fall 6-4 to the Cubs. They went behind early. They came back to score three in the sixth, and then immediately gave up that lead as well, bottom of the sixth inning, giving up four runs there. So the Cubs win it. Cubs go to 50-40. The Cards at 47-40 as they get set to come back home. Tomorrow they will start a five-game series with the Milwaukee Brewers at Busch Stadium. So it is quite the homestand, eight-game homestand with the five games against the Brewers. And then three games coming up against Atlanta. Dustin May will make the start tomorrow. Now, you may say, oh, he started just not too long ago in the Atlanta series. He did, but he only pitched, of course, the one inning, less than an inning, because of being hit by that comebacker. Says he's in good shape, so they're going to use him tomorrow. And then we will see Michael McGreevy in one of the games on Tuesday. They have a 1:15 and a 6:45 game on Tuesday. So they will see Michael McGreevy in one of those games. So that's how they're doing that with the rotation. May goes up against Shane Drohan tomorrow, who is 3-2 with a 3.12. Dustin May 5-6 with a 4.80 earned run average. So that's the pitching matchup for tomorrow. It's a 6:45 first pitch, 5:50. We'll have it for the pregame show. 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Now in the major leagues, Cade Smith is 26 to lead the way for Cleveland. Brian Baker is 23. And then Johan Duran in Philadelphia, Mason Miller in San Diego both have 21 saves. Paul Sewald in Arizona has 20. 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We are Missouri Farm Bureau Insurance, and we've got Missouri covered. Again, tomorrow night, the Cardinals will start a five-game series against the first-place Brewers at Busch Stadium, 6:45, with the first pitch thrown by Dustin May, 5:50 with our pregame coverage. Big thanks to the voice of the Cardinals, John Rooney, to Rick Corden, to Ryan Schulte there in Chicago. Thanks to Daniel Hinkamp here in the studio with us. Couldn't get by without him. We appreciate you tuning in as well. Tomorrow night, 6:45 with that first pitch against the Brewers. I'm Joe Pott. This has been the Mercy Cardinals postgame show, and this is the Cardinals Radio Network, powered by Graybar.
25: Here's a look at your forecast.
5: Sunshine mixed with clouds at times this afternoon, with daytime highs approaching 86. Partly cloudy skies again tonight. Lows dip down to about 67. Daytime highs approaching 84. Tomorrow, mainly clear skies. Dry with seasonal temperatures Tuesday and Wednesday, and highs from the mid-80s to the upper 80s. I'm staff meteorologist Derek Height. Right now, 86.
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10: NBC News Radio, I'm Rob Martier. President Trump is thanking FIFA for clearing Fuller and Balogun to play for Team USA in Monday's round of 16 match against Belgium. Trump praised today's decision in a social media post. The soccer star is eligible to play after FIFA lifted his one-match ban imposed by its disciplinary committee. Balogun was given a red card during the second half of the United States' victory over Bosnia and Herzegovina. The U.S. is now looking to move on to the World Cup quarterfinal round for the first time since 2002. President Trump spoke to Russian leader Vladimir Putin by phone ahead of the upcoming NATO summit. According to the Kremlin, Trump offered to help find a solution to the Ukraine war during the nearly 90-minute call on Saturday. The conversation comes as the president prepares to travel to Turkey to attend this week's NATO gathering. Ukrainian President Zelensky said he also spoke to Trump on the 4th of July. Writing on his social media account, the two had a very good conversation about Ukraine's future. New York City officials say the number of Manhattan residents diagnosed with Legionnaire's disease has quintupled. Sarah Lee Kessler reports.
11: It was two cases on Friday, but by Saturday, there were 10 confirmed cases, all on the Upper East Side. No deaths reported. The increase comes as city health experts continue to check building cooling towers in the impacted areas. Legionnaire's disease is a form of pneumonia, which can grow in warm water. People become infected by inhaling contaminated water vapors. It can be treated with antibiotics when caught early. I'm Sarah Lee Kessler.
10: Charlie Kirk's widow is set to attend her first Utah court hearing in the trial of the man accused of killing her husband. Erica Kirk will reportedly be joined by Charlie Kirk's parents for the week-long preliminary hearing, where prosecutors will lay out their case against Tyler Robinson. The hearing begins on Monday. Rob Martier, NBC News Radio.
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25: And we thank you for joining us for a news check on Regional Radio. Two injured following a pickup accident north of Maryville Saturday evening. Missouri State Highway Patrol reports a 19-year-old Frakes, Kentucky driver of the pickup was heading eastbound on 230th Street, just east of Jasmine Road, 2 miles north of Maryville, and lost control of a pickup that went off the side of the roadway. The pickup overturned in a field and landed on its top. The driver received minor injuries and was taken to Mosaic in Maryville. A 32-year-old Red Oak, Iowa male occupant of the pickup had moderate injuries and was taken to Mosaic Life in St. Joseph. The vehicle was totaled in the accident. Nottoway County Sheriff's Department assisted the Highway Patrol. The accident reported just before 7 p.m. on Saturday evening. Numbers suggest it's prime tick season. Monthly emergency department visits for tick bites in April spiked to their highest levels since 2017 and continued to remain high throughout May and June, according to the Centers for Disease Control and Prevention's Tick Bite Tracker. Dr. Pilar Fernandez is an assistant professor and part of the College of Veterinary Medicine at Washington State University and says ticks seem to be expanding the territory.
26: We've seen a trend on what is happening at the forefront of expansion. Definitely there is a geographic expansion. We can see effects of expanding to areas where maybe in the past were limited by overwintering temperatures. It were maybe too cold, and now with rising temperatures, we do see a geographic expansion.
25: And she says there appears to be more reports of tick-borne diseases because ticks are expanding into territories where people are less familiar with how to deal with them.
26: Yeah, and that is one of the things that we are really interesting at what is happening at the forefront. The areas that had been hyper-endemic for a long time, where we see most of the cases, traditionally people have been living with tick-borne diseases. They also, people have adapted and to basically live with ticks, so they protect themselves more. But what's happening at the areas where tick-borne diseases are emerging, or where ticks are moving into, people are less familiar with it. They have less knowledge, so they're more exposed to it. But also, yeah, we see an increase in the tick populations happening really quickly.
25: One tick-borne disease that's getting more traction, the alpha-gal syndrome. Severe cases of the alpha-gal syndrome lead to those infected being allergic to red meat.
6: People that are bitten by ticks that potentially can develop this allergy to the alpha-gal motif in these glycoproteins, and their immune system identify this alpha-gal motif present in the meat of certain animals as part of the tick saliva. It kind of confuses our bodies and produce this allergic reaction.
25: Dr. Alvaro Toledo is with Rutgers University. According to the CDC, an estimated 31 million people were bitten by ticks each year, with the most encounters taking place between April and October. But in 2026, ER visits began rising as early as March. 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
5: Here's a look at your forecast. Sunshine mixed with clouds at times this afternoon, with daytime highs approaching 86. Partly cloudy skies again tonight. Lows dip down to about 67. Daytime highs approaching 84. Tomorrow, mainly clear skies. Dry with seasonal temperatures Tuesday and Wednesday, and highs from the mid-80s to the upper 80s. I'm staff meteorologist Derek Height. Right now, 86.
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1: Here's a look at your forecast. Sunshine mixed with clouds at times this afternoon, with daytime highs approaching 86. Partly cloudy skies again tonight. Lows dip down to about 67. Daytime highs approaching 84. Tomorrow, mainly clear skies. Dry with seasonal temperatures Tuesday and Wednesday, and highs from the mid-80s to the upper 80s. I'm staff meteorologist Derek Height. Currently, it's 84 degrees.
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1: NBC News Radio, I'm Rob Martier. President Trump is thanking FIFA for clearing Fuller and Balogun to play for Team USA in Monday's round of 16 match against Belgium. Trump praised today's decision in a social media post. The soccer star is eligible to play after FIFA lifted his one-match ban imposed by its disciplinary committee. Balogun was given a red card during the second half of the United States' victory over Bosnia and Herzegovina. The U.S. is now looking to move on to the World Cup quarterfinal round for the first time since 2002. President Trump spoke to Russian leader Vladimir Putin by phone ahead of the upcoming NATO summit. According to the Kremlin, Trump offered to help find a solution to the Ukraine war during the nearly 90-minute call on Saturday. The conversation comes as the president prepares to travel to Turkey to attend this week's NATO gathering. Ukrainian President Zelensky said he also spoke to Trump on the 4th of July. Writing on his social media account, the two had a very good conversation about Ukraine's future. New York City officials say the number of Manhattan residents diagnosed with Legionnaire's disease has quintupled. Sarah Lee Kessler reports.
2: It was two cases on Friday, but by Saturday, there were 10 confirmed cases, all on the Upper East Side. No deaths reported. The increase comes as city health experts continue to check building cooling towers in the impacted areas. Legionnaire's disease is a form of pneumonia, which can grow in warm water. People become infected by inhaling contaminated water vapors. It can be treated with antibiotics when caught early. I'm Sarah Lee Kessler.
1: Charlie Kirk's widow is set to attend her first Utah court hearing in the trial of the man accused of killing her husband. Erica Kirk will reportedly be joined by Charlie Kirk's parents for the week-long preliminary hearing, where prosecutors will lay out their case against Tyler Robinson. The hearing begins on Monday. Rob Martier, NBC News Radio.
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4: And we thank you for joining us for a news check on Regional Radio. The chairman of the Missouri Highways and Transportation Commission hinted at a looming funding issue for the funding for Missouri's bridges and roads during a meeting this week. Following a vote to approve the next statewide transportation improvement program, or STIP program, Warren Erdman says figures indicate that transportation project funding will likely be dropping from $2.7 billion this year to $1.4 billion by 2030.
5: We have been in really good times. I think this is kind of the first year where this projection that I've seen is that we're on the backside of that. And while we're grateful to the contractor community for delivering, I do worry that as this number inevitably goes down, as the general revenue is spent, this tremendous capacity that the industry has built up that is doing this work and providing us with competitive bids, that I'm afraid that capacity could be lost. And I think that's a statewide public policy problem. We don't want our contracting community to, there'll be some undoubtedly, but I think that's something on a broader policy level we should be talking about.
4: He says keeping purchasing power would be beneficial.
5: If we have a static funding source, the dollar loses its purchasing power every year due to inflation. So this is, in some ways, that slide in some ways to me is a call to action for us to be thinking about how do we avoid getting back in the days when we weren't able to maintain things, and how do we make sure our contractor-based capacity remains robust? I think we have to find a way to preserve the purchasing power of today's dollar. If we could do that, that would solve a lot of our problems. You wouldn't have to increase anything, just preserve what the purchasing power that we have today.
4: The Missouri Highways and Transportation Commission held their July meeting in Clinton. 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
6: Here's a look at your forecast. Sunshine mixed with clouds at times this afternoon, with daytime highs approaching 86. Partly cloudy skies again tonight. Lows dip down to about 67. Daytime highs approaching 84. Tomorrow, mainly clear skies. Dry with seasonal temperatures Tuesday and Wednesday, and highs from the mid-80s to the upper 80s. I'm staff meteorologist Derek Height. Currently, it's 84 degrees.
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1: Here's a look at your forecast. 67 tonight, under partly cloudy skies. 84 tomorrow, mainly clear. Lows dip down to about 64 tomorrow night, clear skies. Mid-80s Tuesday, turning warmer on Wednesday, with highs in the upper 80s. Taking a look at the long range, 87 Thursday, 85 Friday, and 87 on Saturday. I'm staff meteorologist Derek Height. Right now, 84.
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1: 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I'm Rob Martier. 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He's also speaking to several world leaders ahead of the trip. According to a Kremlin spokesperson, Trump offered to help find a solution to the Ukraine war during a nearly 90-minute phone call with Russian leader Vladimir